0: Charles Wesley Godwin and Luke Combs. It's called Better That Way on Country Nights Live. 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
1: When I'm writing it, that's my therapeutic outlet, is the songs and the music. 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
11: 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Throughout the year, Kiwanis After 5 stays active with numerous projects, such as Just Because Roses, Christmas Boxes during the Grand Meander, and much more. 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Or better yet, we invite you to attend one of our meetings in person at the Spencer Golf and Country Club, Kiwanis After 5 of Spencer, a group of like-minded volunteers making a difference in the community, one child at a time.
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13: Good evening, your Big Country Live Doppler forecast. Mostly clear this evening, lows dip near 71. Tomorrow, sunny, highs of 93 with heat index values approaching 100. Tomorrow night, mostly clear, lows dip near 69. And by the weekend, Saturday, mostly sunny, 93. For more on your weather, log online to BigCountry1077.com.
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Parton is getting a season-long tribute in Knoxville. The Tennessee Volunteers will wear orange butterfly helmet stickers with a dolly on them at every game. Their head coach calls her the Queen of East Tennessee, honoring her decades of impact on the university and the state. Kenny Chesney's new track, Goldfish, was born from a Ted Lasso moment. The songwriter Tennelle Towns took Ted's Be a Goldfish advice to heart during a breakup, and that spark eventually landed in Kenny Chesney's hands. It's heartbreak melody and pure Kenny. And Lady A's Charles Kelly is marking major progress in his sobriety, sharing a before and after photo with his wife, Cassie. He says his best filter is not drinking, and the reminder keeps him focused on never going back to that old version of himself. Whether you get pulled over or get into a crash, drinking and driving will change your whole world. Drive

0: 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I'm Bev Rainey.
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12: 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If you have information or a tip related to a crime or investigation, contact the Clay County Sheriff's Office. 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

0: Hardy has written so many fantastic songs, and he says it's kind of like a 9-to-5 job.
1: It's like work. It's like a job. It's like a 9-to-5. All rights, it's starting to change a little bit, and even when I moved to town, rights started at 10 a.m., and now they're 11, and some can be noon, and some can be 1 or whatever. You go into a publishing company at 10:30, 11 a.m., and there are, if it's a fairly big company, 5 or 6 people in the break room making coffee, standing around talking, and a few minutes later, they all go into their separate rooms with their other people. I mean, it's just like going into an office, but the only difference is they're not on a computer doing, so they just go in and they write a song. But the process is the same everywhere, like all the time. In every building, the process is basically the same.
0: Hardy wrote this one, got Eric Church, Morgan Wallen, and Tim McGraw on it with him. Here's MacArthur on Country Nights Live.

farm was a place to go. 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Jack and Jim were a few good men. 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I'm tired of talking, man. Y'all ain't listening. Them old dirt.

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Keith Urban recently did a surprise performance with the Savannah Bananas at Gillette Stadium. I was just watching the video of it. He's so talented. Oh my goodness, just so talented. Here's Better Life on Country Nights Live.

0: Mondays from Kenny Chesney and Carry on Country Nights Live. I love that he hangs out with Megan Maroney on the islands.
1: Hey, everybody. It's Kenny with the one and the only Megan Maroney.
2: So five girls in the mirror. When we were down at the island, Kenny's like, what do you want to put on aux? And I'm like, ooh, that's tough. Because if whether you were here or not, we want to hear some Kenny Chesney. Yeah, yeah. He let it slide for like two songs, and then he secretly went back there and changed it.
1: Yeah, I was very sick of me.

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0: If you are a Catholic man looking to serve your community in these and other ways, the Knights of Columbus may be for you. 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
3: Good evening, your Big Country Live Doppler forecast. Mostly clear this evening, lows dip near 71. Tomorrow, sunny, highs of 93 with heat index values approaching 100. Tomorrow night, mostly clear, lows dip near 69. And by the weekend, Saturday, mostly sunny, 93. For more on your weather, log online to BigCountry1077.com.
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0: 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Who's this?
1: Hey, Beth. This is Hugh from Santa Fe, New Mexico.
0: Okay.
1: Just want to see, get a Lainey Wilson song going. If you can hook me up, I sure appreciate you.
0: Yeah, absolutely. Phone Keys Wallet.

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0: Have you ever tried running to 6 months later? Check out what Megan Maroney has to say.
1: When we wrote that, we went on a run and the tempo was too slow because I wanted to be able to run to 6 months later. So now the tempo that you hear on the radio is running approved.
0: Oh my God.
1: Yeah. That's how sometimes you have to figure out, like, I was like, something's not right with this. Like, it's making me, like, I feel like I'm lagging right now and I need to be hyped up. So
0: makes me want to go for a run now. I don't know. 6 months later, Country Nights Live.

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0: holding it down, and Chase Matthew talking a little about Jason Aldean's influence on his career.
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2: Swiffer Power Mop. Summer's winding down. Here at the Spencer Media Group, we've been spending a lot of time in the gym lately. You know, the boys need to get in shape for this year's Price is Right show at the Clay County Fair.
3: Yeah, that's right, Rhonda. Whew, I feel like I'm in the best shape of my life.
2: Those are 5-pound dumbbells you're lifting. You're exhausted from that?
3: Oh, ouch! 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

you doing for Labor Day weekend? John Party's going to be throwing a big old concert with a few other boys down in Cabo. That sounds like an unforgettable time. 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

school teacher that gifted her a guitar when she came out to Nashville. She just recently had a chance to pay that favor back and gave him an autographed guitar. Here's Love and Life Again.

0: Love and Life Again and Ella Langley on Country Nights Live. We just got a request for Keith Urban. I'm going to play him next for you. You know, he doesn't like to repeat himself, but that doesn't mean what you think it does.
1: In some respects, I think I try to not stay aware of things that work because the instinct is to repeat it. And the repetition has a different energy in it. And I do it. I know I do it because you sing a certain note one night and you go, oh, that was really good. I'll do that tomorrow night. And then you do it the next night and it's not quite the same because it wasn't pure. It was replication. So then it's like, well, how can I hit that note differently, you know? And just the idea is to then not think about it and allow for new things to happen.
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12: Good evening, your Big Country Live Doppler forecast. Mostly clear this evening, lows dip near 71. Tomorrow, sunny, highs of 93 with heat index values approaching 100. Tomorrow night, mostly clear, lows dip near 69. And by the weekend, Saturday, mostly sunny, 93. For more on your weather, log online to BigCountry1077.com.
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0: Florida Georgia Line expected to start making appearances in 2027. Can't wait to see them on stage together again. 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
1: Land,

He just released a brand new album called I'm What You Get. Check it out if you get a chance. So good. Zach John Keane. This is Get to Drinkin' on Country Nights Live.

0: Hands up and Jelly Roll on Country Nights Live. You know, he went on a 5-day food bender.
1: We had this show at this one spot that I love their catering. And they have a dairy-free skillet cookie. That I'm like a drug addict. You can't eat that. Because if I eat one, I'll eat two. I eat four. Yeah. So later that night, I'm at the taco truck getting the peanut butter fluff. Now I consume 2,000 extra calories today that I didn't even see coming. Now I have to pay attention to it because it's like the taste of blood. Now it's going to take me a whole nother week to get that back completely out of my mouth. So those are the days you got to give yourself grace. The problem is it starts compounding in the day.
2: Yeah.
1: It's okay to have a bad meal. It's okay to have a bad day. It's not a good. You can't have two of them in a row.
2: Yeah.
1: Start making that rule.
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1: Are you looking to join a local service club to help give back in the community and at the same time engage and meet new people? 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We meet the first and third Tuesday of the month at the Spencer Golf and Country Club. Our meetings begin at 5:30 right after work, and we keep our meetings to under an hour. Throughout the year, Kiwanis After Five stays active with numerous projects, such as Just Because Roses, Christmas Boxes during the Grand Meander, and much more. We also give back by awarding scholarships to graduating seniors. If you want to learn more about Kiwanis After Five or see what we're up to, visit our page on Facebook. Or better yet, we invite you to attend one of our meetings in person at the Spencer Golf and Country Club, Kiwanis After Five of Spencer, a group of like-minded volunteers making a difference in the community, one child at a time.
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0: Cody Johnson giving us another song that's just going to make you grin. Check it out. This one's called Horseback. 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
1: He's a ranch hand in a pinch, man. 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
1: Hi, Fav. My name's Veronica. I live in Colorado Springs, and I would like you to play MacArthur.
0: Oh, yeah. Hardy, Eric Church, Morgan Wallen, Tim McGraw.

0: It matters to her. And if you're ever up late doom scrolling, well, if you're up late, you might want to scroll by Scotty McCreary's page.
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13: 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Warren Boynton, I'm dead. I'm going to pick it up. 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
20: Good evening, your Big Country Live Doppler forecast. Mostly clear this evening, lows dip near 71. Tomorrow, sunny, highs of 93 with heat index values approaching 100. Tomorrow night, mostly clear, lows dip near 69. And by the weekend, Saturday, mostly sunny, 93. For more on your weather, log online to BigCountry1077.com.
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If you get a chance to take a road trip at any point this next year, pick May 14th through the 16th and go to Albuquerque, New Mexico. Zach Top, John Party, Brooks and Dunn, and Jason Aldean, plus George Strait is going to be there. That's insane. Here's Jason's Anytime Soon.

0: Luke Combs was pretty prepared by the time he got to Nashville.
1: You know, I've been really lucky. When I, you know, when I first got my deal, it was my first album was already done. Like, I didn't have a deal. And it was essentially like a buddy that I wrote with, James McNair, was like, hey, I got this friend that like makes all my demos and you should get him to produce your stuff. And so we did it and had that thing made. And it was like we walked in the door with this album and we were already selling, you know, 500, 600, 700 tickets a night on our own. I mean, three nights a week. And so I didn't realize that that doesn't happen. I didn't move to Nashville with nothing. It was like I had already been playing shows in North Carolina for 200 people a night, three, four nights a week, and working two jobs and failing out of college at the same time. But I didn't realize that that was how everything worked. Like, I didn't know anything at all. And so you kind of go into it. And I think that can be a really great thing. And I think that can be a really damning thing for a lot of people, too.
0: Here's Be By You, Country Nights Live.

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0: Say so. It's Dan and Shay, who are really raising the bar with conviction.
1: You know, we're just really digging in, man. We've said it a few times, but we feel like we owe it to our fans to always, you know, be raising the bar for ourselves.
2: That's right, man. That's just amazing at this point in our career to be able to, you know, stand on stage and sing songs with conviction like that, you know, after doing it this long. And truly can say that this, you know, all the songs that we've been writing feel like that. They feel like they've come from a place of honesty and you know, where we're at in our lives right now and things that have personally touched us. And it's just amazing to be a part of this, man.
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11: 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I have no doubt you'll be in tip-top shape by showtime.
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15: For more information, or if you would like to

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Carly Pierce is going to be hanging out with us tomorrow to kick your Labor Day weekend off right. 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It all kicks off at 7 o'clock right here on Country Nights Live. I'm Bev Rainey, and this is Hudson Westbrook with Painted You Pretty.

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1: Dolly Parton is getting a season-long tribute in Knoxville. The Tennessee Volunteers will wear orange butterfly helmet stickers with a dolly on them at every game. Their head coach calls her the Queen of East Tennessee, honoring her decades of impact on the university and the state. Kenny Chesney's new track, Goldfish, was born from a Ted Lasso moment. The songwriter Tennelle Towns took Ted's Be a Goldfish advice to heart during a breakup, and that spark eventually landed in Kenny Chesney's hands. It's heartbreak melody and pure Kenny. And Lady A's Charles Kelly is marking major progress in his sobriety, sharing a before and after photo with his wife, Cassie. He says his best filter is not drinking, and the reminder keeps him focused on never going back to that old version of himself. Whether you get pulled over or get into a crash, drinking and driving will change your whole world. Drive sober or get pulled over. Paid for by NHTSA. That's your Country Nights Live news update. I'm Bev Rainey.
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26: Good evening, your Big Country Live Doppler forecast. Mostly clear this evening, lows dip near 71. Tomorrow, sunny, highs of 93 with heat index values approaching 100. Tomorrow night, mostly clear, lows dip near 69. And by the weekend, Saturday, mostly sunny, 93. For more on your weather, log online to BigCountry1077.com.
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He actually co-wrote and contributed to some pretty cool sounds like Bailey Zimmerman's Rockin' a Hard Place, Tucker Wetmore's Wine and a Whiskey. It's Jacob Hackworth with What Took You So Long on Country Nights Live.

Kenny Chesney's new album called Silver Sands Marina is going to be out September 25th. He's going to be coming on the show with us soon to talk all about it. Here's a

I know in a farming community, market information is important. George Bauer keeps you up to date on all the trade news throughout the day on Big Country 107.7.

is how you get social with us. Instagram, Facebook, TikTok. You can see videos of all your favorite country artists. Carly Pearce is going to be on the show with us tomorrow, kicking off your Labor Day right. Here's Shane Proffitt, Long Live Country.

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0: 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And have you ever heard Jason give his son some smooth pickup lines? 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
6: Happy Friday, everybody. Welcome to show number 1701. It's After Midnight. I'm your host, Granger Smith. So glad to be with you. I've got some good news to share with you. Hang tight for it. Some Nashville news. Ann Hudson's going to share with you stories about your favorite stars out there in Nashville. I got a good Friday edition list of country music to play for you. Whatever the reason you're here tonight, you're in a good place. It's Friday. We're After Midnight.

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1: Down in Cape Coral, Florida, a man wearing Batman pajamas became a real-life superhero. His security system alerted him to movement outside in the middle of the night, and when he checked, he found someone breaking into cars. Instead of hiding inside, he chased the subject down in his full Batman sleepwear and held him down until the police showed up. Officers said that the guy had already been stealing cash and gift cards from several vehicles, and thanks to Pajama Batman, they were able to stop him before he hit more.
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1: On on a second. 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And I think anytime you have this kind of discussion, it always leads back to like the comment, Ant-Man, of someone saying, but Granger, you left music. 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

I got a topic next hour. I want to hear from you. This is the question. What's your opinion on electric cars? Where do you stand on this? We're going to talk. I want to hear from you. 866-607-8383. Kind of like

0: Granger, this is Doug. Just want to say hello to all the truck drivers out there. I'm driving back from Austin, Texas, up to Fort Worth after delivering the groceries down there.
1: Thank you, brother, very much. I appreciate you listening to the show.

What happens after midnight? Stories get deeper. Songs hit harder. Faith shines brighter. Thanks so much for being a part of the After Midnight family.

0: 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Exhale. Watermelon in the summer. 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
1: Hefty, hefty, hefty!
2: Well, he responded to that criticism. I got that story coming up in your Nashville news next.

0: from Nashville's Music Row. It's Ann Hudson.
1: Luke Bryan admits the online backlash over his song Fish Hunt Golf Drink got under his skin. Critics accused him of using AI and attacked the song for its simple lyrics. But Luke says a few young influencers created that narrative that everybody else just kind of followed along with.
2: Well, wait, I'm not sure I'm happy about a bunch of teenagers telling a 50-year-old man he's a piece of songwriter.
3: But that's what.
2: And then I'm like, dude, you're 16. You're talking to a grown man that's made a ton of money doing this.
1: Luke also said he felt like jealousy might be behind some of the criticism and said that he would never allow his own kids to treat people online the way some critics have treated him. Well, this is exciting. One of the biggest country festival lineups of 2027 has been announced.

0: starring none other than George Strait. He'll headline Boots in the Park, New Mexico, happening on May 14th through the 16th in 2027, obvi. And the rest of the lineup is pretty stacked as well, with Brooks and Dunn, Jason Aldean, Zach Top, and John Party also performing. And even more artists are going to be announced soon. Pre-sale begins on September 10th, followed by general sale on September 11th.
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10: Your Big Country Live Doppler forecast. Sunny today, highs approaching 93 with heat index values approaching 100 by middle to late afternoon. Friday night will be clear, lows of 69. Saturday, mostly sunny, 93, and Saturday night, partly cloudy. A slight chance of late night thunderstorms at 20%, lows of 69. For more on your weather, it's BigCountry1077.com.
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5: Hey, welcome to Friday, everybody. It's finally here, the best day of the work week. Granger Smith here, your host. Hour number two starts right now. Hey, what's your opinion on electric cars? That's what I've been asking. I've gotten some really good phone calls about this. They seem to be, as of right now, a little one-sided. Where do you stand? 866-607-8383. Plus, it's the return of college football this weekend, and Earl Dibbles Jr. is back with this season's Dip'em and Pick'em. He'll be here coming up later this hour. Hang tight. After

0: Thanks for staying up. This is After Midnight with Granger Smith.
1: Okay, I got to say, personally, this is one of my favorite topics we've done in a long time because I'm so interested in these phone calls because they're so negative. I've got the Ant-Man.
2: Has there been anyone that has been like, man, I'm all about these electric cars?
1: Yeah, so the question is, how do you feel about electric cars? And I think, let me just say, qualify this by saying, I don't have an electric car. I don't necessarily want an electric car. I don't have a use for electric car. I'm one of these guys that drives an old Duramax. So I don't have skin in the game. Mm-hmm. But I think the tide is turning as far as there are more people accepting the electric cars and benefiting from them.
2: Right.
1: I guess I can say it. That's the nice way to say it.
2: Sure.
1: But everyone so far is against it that calls this radio show.
2: So any supporters out there?
1: Anybody? 866-607-8383.
3: Hey, Norby here from North Carolina. Electric car thing? Nah, no, I'm totally against it. If you lived in the city, I can see why. In the country, no way. You know, they don't tell you when EV how much it costs to replace the battery. One thing is too expensive to buy a car. Another thing is, you know, when you drive it, you get 300 hours per drive. Okay, don't turn on the radio, don't turn on the air conditioning. It takes all the way from my battery life. And next you know, you run out of battery life and your side of the road broke down. Craziest thing I've seen on the road was an EV Cybertruck, a generator sitting in the trunk charging it while I was driving. So what's the whole purpose of that? They're trying to put that more pollution than the car would do. So, love your show, have a good one.
1: That's one of the most redneck things I've heard in a long time.
2: I would love to see a picture of that.
1: Yeah,
2: a Cybertruck with a generator in the back full of diesel charging the Cybertruck.
1: So I got to say, I hear you, brother, and I hear those concerns. First of all, they're just not that expensive. If you look at Facebook Marketplace, you look at a used one, they're not that expensive. Batteries last longer than we think. They go farther than we think because I got to stop and use the restroom anyway on a road trip. And people, these Teslas specifically will drive. This show is not sponsored, by the way. Let me just say
2: maybe
1: that.
2: Maybe it should be. Can we do that?
1: I sound like I'm like advocating for
2: them. Well, Elon just lives down the road. So come on.
1: But I will say that those Teslas will go, it doesn't leave you on the side of the road if you're run out of charge. The Teslas will go automatically to find the place.
2: We're about to run out. We need to go find a charge.
1: It knows as you're running out where the next place is, and it's already going there. You don't have a choice because it wants to protect you from this thing. So I don't know. I think that the tide's changing with these things.
2: I think so too. And you and I've had conversations. I've started looking. I found one the other day that was 12,000 miles for 30 grand. On Facebook.
1: It's practically brand new.
2: Yeah, it's brand new. In a normal one, that would have been two oil changes ever.
1: Yeah. Let me say one negative thing I did hear from a person close to me. He's a lineman. Okay. And he told me that people they're adding the superchargers in their garages and their houses. If you're living in a neighborhood with, all the houses, they're drawing too much power to the garage.
2: Oh, interesting.
1: That the house, the infrastructure wasn't built for.
2: Oh. Oh, so wow.
1: That's okay. Something I hadn't heard yet.
2: Yeah.
1: But he's like, yeah, people. And it was more of an indictment on the home builders.
2: Home builders are not ahead enough
1: to say, maybe one day this person will charge an EV in their garage.
2: Yeah.
1: So we should wire the house for that. They're not, these homes, the wires are too small, basically.
2: Yeah, saying. I could see that.
1: 866-607-8383.
4: Electric cars are bad. 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
1: We need one of these big YouTubers, to do this.
2: Oh,
1: one of these guys
2: that's
1: like whistling diesel or something. Diesel engine in a Cybertruck. That's good. 866-607-8383.
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0: Hey, Granger, it's Julian up here in Montana. I just want to say your station is what keeps me going while I'm on duty at night.
1: Yay! Hey, thanks for listening to After Midnight, buddy. I really appreciate that.

0: It's time for Dip'em and Pick'em with Earl Dibbles Jr. on After Midnight.
1: First weekend here, and there's so much fluff in these games, you'd think them cheerleaders is having themselves a pillow fight. Up first, Tennessee Volunteers is taking on Furman. Furman? What do you think their mascot is? Bigfoot. I don't know how much fur Tennessee is volunteering to take off these men, but my bet is it's a close shave. Winners, Tennessee. Next fluff game. Michigan Wolverines is taking on the Western Michigan Broncos. If you saw this kind of thing in the wild, the tables might be flipped. I bet a wild Bronco would stop a mud hole in a Wolverine in real life. But this is on the gridiron, so it's probably safe to say winners, Michigan's. Last one, and this might be the only one non-fluff game as they putting it in prime time, and them LSU Tigers is taking on Clem's son. Ain't he the Tigers too? Shoot. Hey, I've been hearing LSU's been bringing on some ex-NFL players this season, and they might get kicked out of the SEC. Boy, this is a crazy game, this cool college football thing. But NFL players are not. I'm not sure Clem's son stands much of a chance going into Death Valley. Well, the one in Louisiana, that is. Winners, LSU's.
0: Yee-yee! Dip'em and Pick'em with Earl Dibbles Jr. For more, follow us on Instagram at After Midnight, Granger Smith.
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8: Your Big Country Live Doppler forecast. Sunny today, highs approaching 93 with heat index values approaching 100 by middle to late afternoon. Friday night will be clear, lows of 69. Saturday, mostly sunny, 93. And Saturday night, partly cloudy, a slight chance of late night thunderstorms at 20%, lows of 69. For more on your weather, it's BigCountry1077.com.
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17: 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I don't know what this is about to say, but we're about to get into it. 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I was once 15 and really into this kind of stuff, really into God, doing a lot of like church camps type stuff, and I drifted. 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
5: 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So grateful for you third shifters keeping America rolling 24/7 and making this America's favorite radio program. I'm Granger Smith, your host. We're going to talk about some things that went down on this day in history coming up, plus some Nashville news with Ann Hudson, stories about those country stars out there in Nashville and what they're up to. Hang tight for all of this early on a Friday. Keep the station right here. I threw it.

A U.S. president made the first transcontinental TV broadcast. Do you know who that might have been? I'll share coming up in history in two songs, plus some other things that went down on this day. Hang tight.

0: loves talking about history, and he's even got the diploma to prove it. 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
1: On this day, September the 4th, 1886, Apache leader Geronimo surrendered to U.S. government troops. 1951, President Truman made the first transcontinental television broadcast. 1957, Arkansas troops blocked the Little Rock Nine from entering a segregated high school. 2002, Kelly Clarkson won the first American Idol. 2014, comedy legend Joan Rivers passed away. Some famous birthdays include R&B singer Beyonce and comedian Damon Wayans. Those are just a few things that went down on this day in history.
0: Thanks so much for hanging out here on After Midnight with Granger Smith.
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day, Potts Farm was a place to go. 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Jack and Jim were a few good men. 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Watch your mouth. 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I'm tired of talking, man. Y'all ain't listening. Them old

0: what's up, Grace? 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Talk at you later.
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2: 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Ann, what do you got coming up in Nashville news?
3: Oh, I love this so much, Granger. Long before Ella Langley was selling out arenas, one of her teachers believed in her enough to give her something really incredibly special. So Ella was finally got the chance to return the favor, and it's a full circle surprise, and I've got that story coming up in your Nashville news next.

0: lineups of 2027 has been announced, starring none other than George Strait. He'll headline Boots in the Park, New Mexico, happening on May 14th through the 16th in 2027, obvi. And the rest of the lineup is pretty stacked as well, with Brooks and Dunn, Jason Aldean, Zach Top, and John Party also performing. And even more artists are going to be announced soon. Pre-sale begins on September 10th, followed by general sale on September 11th.
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9: Your Big Country Live Doppler forecast. Sunny today, highs approaching 93 with heat index values approaching 100 by middle to late afternoon. Friday night will be clear, lows of 69. Saturday, mostly sunny, 93, and Saturday night partly cloudy. A slight chance of late night thunderstorms at 20%, lows of 69. For more on your weather, it's BigCountry1077.com.
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0: Here's what's new in Nashville. 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
1: Oh, this is such a cute Ella Langley story. You know, she grew up in Alabama, and she met her teacher, Coach Pop, before school to play guitar. Well, when she left for Nashville, he gave her his own 12-string guitar. And during Ella's two sold-out Auburn shows, she invited Coach Pop backstage and surprised him with a dandelion guitar of his own, personally signed with the message, "Love you, Coach Pop." I thought that was so cute. I just loved it. Well, this is exciting. One of the biggest country festivals.

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Thanks for locking in here on After Midnight with Granger Smith.

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5: Third shift, Friday crew, you finally made it. The best day of the work week is here. It's Friday. I'm Granger Smith, your host of After Midnight. Hey, I've got this question. Who does fall remind you of? Is there a person that fall, the season, reminds you of? Call me. 866-607-8383. Plus, it's the return of college football this weekend, and Earl Dibbles Jr. is back with this season's Dip'em and Pick'em. He'll be here coming up later this hour. Hang tight. Man.

0: 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This is After Midnight with Granger Smith.
1: Okay, we're asking this question. Who does fall remind you of? Is there a person that fall, the season, reminds you of? 866-607-8383.
2: My mom's one I think about when it comes fall time. We always did things together in the fall. Thank you. This is Guy Miller.
1: Yeah, a lot of mamas.
3: Mm-hmm.
1: A lot of daddies, a lot of mamas on these
3: grandmamas, dude.
1: Grandmamas. 866.
3: What's grandpa doing?
1: yeah, we need a call for grandpa. Shout out for grandpa. 866-607-8383.
4: Who does fall remind me of? I'll tell you, it reminds me of my granny. My granny, she loved the fall foliage. When the trees change colors, I think about her. And in the mountains, in the Blue Ridge Mountains, the fall foliage, it looks even more beautiful.
1: Another shout out for Granny.
3: Another one. Granny.
1: Granny.
3: Yeah, it's Granny. Just Granny.
1: Yeah, out there in the Blue Ridge.
3: Yes, sir.
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1: She was storming through the house that day, and I could tell she was leaving. And I thought, oh, she'll be back, till she turned around and pointed at the wall and said,

0: 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That's what we're all about. 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

0: Hey, boss. I'm calling in coming from McAllen to Wespico. Work at a bar. So, you know, balancing the long night out with an early morning drive. 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

0: for Dip'em and Pick'em with Earl Dibbles Jr. on After Midnight.
1: First weekend here, and there's so much fluff in these games, you'd think them cheerleaders is having themselves a pillow fight. Up first, Tennessee Volunteers is taking on Furman. Furman? What do you think their mascot is? Bigfoot. I don't know how much fur Tennessee is volunteering to take off these men, but my bet is it's a close shave. Winners, Tennessee's. Next fluff game. Michigan Wolverines is taking on the Western Michigan Broncos. If you saw this kind of thing in the wild, the tables might be flipped. I bet a wild Bronco would stop a mud hole in a Wolverine in real life. But this is on the gridiron, so it's probably safe to say winners, Michigan's. Last one, and this might be the only one non-fluff game as they putting it in prime time, and them LSU Tigers is taking on Clem's son. Ain't he the Tigers too? Shoot. Hey, I've been hearing LSU's been bringing on some ex-NFL players this season, and they might get kicked out of the SEC. Boy, this is a crazy game, this cool college football thing. But NFL players are not. I'm not sure Clem's son stands much of a chance going into Death Valley. Well, the one in Louisiana, that is. Winners, LSU's.
0: Yee-yee! Dip'em and Pick'em with Earl Dibbles Jr. For more, follow us on Instagram at After Midnight, Granger Smith.
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8: Your Big Country Live Doppler forecast. Sunny today, highs approaching 93 with heat index values approaching 100 by middle to late afternoon. Friday night will be clear, lows of 69. Saturday, mostly sunny, 93, and Saturday night, partly cloudy. A slight chance of late night thunderstorms at 20%, lows of 69. For more on your weather, it's BigCountry1077.com.
9: This is what After Midnight sounds like.

Raising one and playing one. For all you hard-working third shifters, keeping this country moving. Thanks so much for turning it up here on After Midnight with Granger Smith.

I'm looking for your phone call here. Is there a person that fall reminds you of? Who does fall remind you of? 866-607-8383.

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6: Finally, Friday, early risers. What's up? Welcome to After Midnight with me, your host, Granger Smith. So grateful you guys have made this America's favorite radio program. And I've got some good news besides that I want to read for you, hopefully put a smile on your face early on a Friday. And then Nashville news, Ann Hudson's going to have you covered on that. Stories about your favorite stars in Nashville and what they're up to. All of this coming up soon this hour. 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
1: 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His security system alerted him to movement outside in the middle of the night, and when he checked, he found someone breaking into cars. Instead of hiding inside, he chased the subject down in his full Batman sleepwear and held him down until the police showed up. Officers said that the guy had already been stealing cash and gift cards from several vehicles, and thanks to Pajama Batman, they were able to stop him before he hit more.
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1: Are you looking to join a local service club to help give back in the community and at the same time engage and meet new people? Consider joining Kiwanis After Five in Spencer. We meet the first and third Tuesday of the month at the Spencer Golf and Country Club. Our meetings begin at 5:30 right after work, and we keep our meetings to under an hour. Throughout the year, Kiwanis After Five stays active with numerous projects, such as Just Because Roses, Christmas boxes during the Grand Meander, and much more. We also give back by awarding scholarships to graduating seniors. If you want to learn more about Kiwanis After Five or see what we're up to, visit our page on Facebook. Or better yet, we invite you to attend one of our meetings in person at the Spencer Golf and Country Club, Kiwanis After Five of Spencer, a group of like-minded volunteers making a difference in the community, one child at a time.

0: flag still waving tonight? Because you're working. Thanks for being up with us here on After Midnight with Granger Smith.
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I brought this up last hour and still looking for your phone call. Who does fall remind you of? 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

0: Hey, Granger, what's going on, bro? We're listening out of Temple, Texas here with the Hulk Horn, with the BNSF Railways out here. Have a good night. Thanks, buddy.
1: Hey, thanks for listening, man. I appreciate the kind words.

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0: Ann is about to join us with another round of Nashville news. And what do you got coming up?
1: Oh my gosh, Granger, do you remember when Luke Bryan got all kinds of criticism for that song and the lyrics, Fish Hunt, Golf Drink? Well, he responded to that criticism. I got that story coming up in your Nashville news next.

0: Nashville's Music Row. It's Ann Hudson.
1: Luke Bryan admits the online backlash over his song Fish Hunt Golf Drink got under his skin. Critics accused him of using AI and attacked the song for its simple lyrics. But Luke says a few young influencers created that narrative that everybody else just kind of followed along with.
2: Well, wait, I'm not sure I'm happy about a bunch of teenagers telling a 50-year-old man he's a piece of songwriter.

0: And then I'm like, dude, you're 16. You're talking to a grown man that's made a ton of money doing this.
1: Luke also said he felt like jealousy might be behind some of the criticism and said that he would never allow his own kids to treat people online the way some critics have treated him. Well, this is exciting. One of the biggest country festival lineups of 2027 has been announced, starring none other than George Strait. He'll headline Boots in the Park, New Mexico, happening on May 14th through the 16th in 2027, obvi. And the rest of the lineup is pretty stacked as well, with Brooks and Dunn, Jason Aldean, Zach Top, and John Party also performing.

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8: Your Big Country Live Doppler forecast. Sunny today, highs approaching 93 with heat index values approaching 100 by middle to late afternoon. Friday night will be clear, lows of 69. Saturday, mostly sunny, 93, and Saturday night partly cloudy, a slight chance of late night thunderstorms at 20%, lows of 69. For more on your weather, it's BigCountry1077.com.
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Hey, thanks for sharing your Friday, or at least part of it, here with me on After Midnight, y'all. Before you take off and get that Friday started, let me remind you, God is great and He is worthy of our praise. I'm Granger Smith, coming to y'all from the Yee Farm in Central Texas. If you want to hang out some more, we can. I'm going to be kicking off Mornings with Granger here in just a few minutes. 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

0: Igloo.
1: From ABC News, I'm Shiri Preston. With the White House yet to name someone to replace Press Secretary Caroline Leavitt, the vice president appeared before reporters on Thursday, telling him the war is not a war.
2: More than 6 months into what the president said would be a 4 to 6 week conflict, and with attacks escalating, Vice President J.D. Vance took to the podium at the White House and said,
3: I wouldn't call it a war. Right now, there is no active shooting. I recognize there have been places where this has flared up.
2: Pressed on when this will end and whether it will be over by the midterms, the vice president said it's up to Iran.
1: ABC's Mary Bruce. Reaction from Virginia Democratic Congressman James Walkinshaw.
4: Well, I'd like to hear him say that to the families of the 1,800 service members who have been killed

0: and wounded. It's a war and it's a quagmire. We are absolutely stuck. We are stuck because there was no clear strategy from the beginning.
1: The price of diesel hitting a new record high and the price of gasoline $1 a gallon more than last Labor Day. 9 days after devastating flooding, two people have been pulled alive, and they say there are more people down there in hydropower tunnels. 1,200 people were killed in the flooding, thousands still missing. At the Lindsey Clancy murder trial in Massachusetts, defense lawyer Kevin Reddington says there appears to be one juror who refuses to follow the court's instructions on reasonable doubt. ABC's Aaron Katursky at the courthouse.
2: The defense wanted this one juror dismissed from the panel, and the judge said he wouldn't do it. He said he didn't want to take a side between the 11 who may be voting one way and the one voting another. The judge did not want to put his thumb on the scale.
1: Work to begin in the next 2 weeks on President Trump's big triumphal arch in Washington. Critics say it blocks the sight lines between the Lincoln Memorial and the Arlington National Cemetery, and they are fighting it in court. You're listening to ABC News.
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1: A former NFL quarterback ready to plead guilty after a fight last year put a man in the hospital.
11: A major development in the criminal assault case against former New York Jets quarterback Mark Sanchez. The former NFL star now filing a motion to plead guilty days before his trial was set to begin. He's accused of attacking a truck driver in Indianapolis last fall, a fight that left him pepper sprayed and stabbed multiple times.
1: Police say Sanchez was drunk and that the fight was over a parking space. A candidate running for a seat in the Missouri State House has been charged with planting drugs in his opponent's car. ABC's Chuck Sievertson has some details.
12: Thomas Ross, candidate for Missouri House District 161, allegedly had his then-campaign manager plant cocaine in the car of his primary opponent, Louise Secker. Ross won the Republican primary and is currently running for state Senate. Court papers say Ross allegedly hatched the scheme in June. The former campaign manager provided the FBI with an audio recording of Ross, where they allegedly discussed the plot, with Ross quoted saying, "If you can pull it off, pull it off."
1: The latest part of the world dealing with dangerous haze caused by wildfires is Malaysia. An emergency declared today as the air pollution index soared and schools are closed because of the smoke. And we're learning that about 100,000 homes across the Washington, D.C. area are without power right now because of overnight storms in which wind gusts were more than 60 miles an hour. I'm Sherry Preston, ABC News.
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14: Your KICD live Doppler forecast for today: sunny, highs approaching 93. For tonight, mostly clear, lows of 69. By the weekend, mostly sunny, highs of 93. Saturday night, partly cloudy, then a slight chance of thunderstorms at 20%, lows of 69. Sunday, a chance of thunderstorms at 50%, mainly in the morning, highs of 88. And Sunday night, partly cloudy, with a 50% chance of late night thunderstorms, lows of 67. And Labor Day on Monday, a 40% chance of morning showers, 87. For more on your weather forecast, log online to northwestiowanow.com.

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1: Race against the clock. Good morning, I'm Gordon Deal, along with Dom Savino, in for Nicole Murray. On this Friday, September 4th, glad you're with us. Here's what's up this hour.
2: The Justice Department is asking the Supreme Court to allow the Postal Service to enforce new rules for mail-in voting.
1: Tensions in a Massachusetts courtroom over a deadlocked jury in the Lindsey Clancy murder trial.
2: The Washington Post says if Democrats win in November, they'll seek a major expansion of Medicare coverage.
1: And prepping your car for a Labor Day road trip.
3: Some of the most popular calls we get are flat tires and dead batteries. So it's always a good idea to put an emergency kit together. That could be anything from gloves and a flashlight to warning triangles to a portable air compressor and a portable jump start block.
1: John Paul at AAA on making sure your car is set for a potential road trip emergency. For the second time in as many weeks, the Trump administration is asking the Supreme Court to let it enforce a new U.S. Postal Service rule tightening the use of mail-in ballots. The move yesterday came after a judge temporarily blocked the regulation ahead of November's midterm elections. Here's this morning's Mike Gavin.
4: In an emergency request, the Justice Department asked the Supreme Court to lift a decision by a district judge in Boston that temporarily prevented the Postal Service from enforcing the new rule, which it adopted following an executive order by President Trump. It would require states to hand over voter data and would give the Postal Service power to reject ballot envelopes that don't include barcodes and other design features. Timing here is critical. North Carolina is scheduled to begin sending mail ballots to voters today, and other states will soon follow. Gordon.
1: Thank you, Mike. Republicans are locked in a tight battle to retain control of Congress in the election. Critics say restricting mail-in ballots would stand to disproportionately benefit Republicans, given that Democratic voters traditionally have been more likely to use mail-in ballots. Vice President J.D. Vance says fighting between the U.S. and Iran was not a war and declined to say whether it would be over by the midterm elections. His comments come as Washington and Tehran exchanged back-and-forth attacks this week after a period of relative calm. In a briefing at the White House, Vance touted U.S. efforts to facilitate oil shipping through the Strait of Hormuz, where Iranians have disrupted maritime traffic since the war started.
5: Well, and I think it's important, you know, I'm a strong believer that the American people are our fellow citizens and we should speak with them honestly about these things. And the fundamental reality is that the reason gas prices are so high right now is because the Iranians are shooting at commercial shipping.
1: He also ruled out any negotiations as long as Tehran continued to target commercial ships. Separately, the number of U.S. troops wounded in the conflict increased to 767. Also of note, President Trump is protesting reports again that say U.S. munitions stockpiles are dwindling as the Iran war drags on. The Lindsey Clancy murder trial in Massachusetts appears to be heading toward a mistrial. The jury yesterday remained deadlocked after a sixth day of deliberations, and a question raised by the panel prompted the defense to call for one of the jurors to be dismissed. The jury handed Massachusetts Superior Court Judge William Sullivan its second deadlock notice, alerting the court that the nine women and three men could not reach a unanimous decision. The first deadlock note came Tuesday. Sullivan can send the jury back to deliberate only twice before he is able to declare a mistrial.
6: It's not enough for the Commonwealth to establish a probability, even a strong probability, that the defendant is more likely to be guilty than not guilty. That is not enough.
1: Clancy has pleaded not guilty to first-degree murder and the strangulation deaths of her three young children 3.5 years ago. Jurors are set to return this morning at 9. Hey, be sure to check out a podcast of today's show, which has stories you won't hear this hour. On the podcast today, unhappy customers of high-end credit cards and a new service for those who tend to arrive at the airport just in time. The podcast is available on Apple, Google, Spotify, or wherever you get your podcasts. 11 minutes after the hour, on This Morning, America's First News.
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1: Thanks for spending time with us. Welcome into Friday. Health Secretary Robert F. Kennedy Jr.'s vaccine agenda could be one of the biggest political liabilities hanging over Republicans, but his suspicion of the medical system is likely to endure with the GOP base. We're joined now by Caitlin Owens, senior healthcare reporter at Axios. Caitlin, what did you look at?
2: So just to kind of set the stage a little bit, I started from the place of there's a lot of speculation around when RFK will leave his post as HHS secretary, right? You know, people question whether he'll leave after the midterms, shortly thereafter, years from now. Looking at this could be a couple months from now, I was wondering, so what happens to his agenda? And so it's kind of complicated, which is interesting, right? So, like, he was most known for his vaccine agenda before entering office. MAHA is obviously a lot of different things. It's food, it's pesticides, and, yeah, it's vaccine policy. And so I just wanted to know what happens when he eventually leaves his position.
1: All right. Does it mostly seem to center on vaccines here in terms of his legacy, his ideas?
2: You know, that is what I was most focused on for my story. Interestingly, I actually think his food, safe agriculture agendas might have even longer legs than his vaccine agenda. You've seen healthy food become a bipartisan issue, and anything that becomes bipartisan, you know, has some pretty good legs on it. But vaccines are more controversial. So, you know, earlier this year, at the beginning of the year, HHS pulled back on a lot of its vaccine messaging and policymaking at the instruction of the White House because there were concerns that it was politically dangerous to talk so much about vaccines ahead of the midterms. The pause has been unpaused since then. And, you know, there's renewed focus on the childhood vaccine schedule and vaccines linked to autism, which mainstream scientists have debunked many times. So that's back. But, you know, it's still politically iffy. And so when it's a complicated issue. When you dive into the polling, which I did, I talked to some pollsters about this. It's very nuanced what people actually think and feel about vaccines and how they feel about RFK's vaccine agenda.
1: We're speaking with Caitlin Owens, senior healthcare reporter at Axios. The story is called How MAHA Ideas Could Outlast RFK Jr. The vaccine approach here, is it a political liability for Republicans?
2: Vaccines, so let's start high level. Vaccines themselves remain very popular among Republicans and Democrats, with everybody, even with among MAHA voters, right? But when you drill into more specific questions, should the childhood vaccination schedule be on the agenda for revision? Do we trust the FDA and the CDC? What about vaccine mandates? You know, these individual questions seem to do better and are more ingrained with the Republican base than broad, you know, questions about like vaccines, good or bad, right? And so a lot of what HHS has done so far has been a lot more moderate than what, you know, pre-government RFK talked about and the rhetoric used then. But, you know, I think the one takeaway from the story for me is that skepticism of medical institutions themselves is here to stay. And the Republican base is no longer, willing to just accept top-down medical advice and being told to, you know, quote-unquote, trust the science.
1: Yeah. The trust is a big word here, it seems like.
2: Exactly. Yes, and, you know, the trust is what has been violated, right? And it's not just RFK. I think that's important. This started in COVID. You know, we saw this partisan divide over public health start, during the pandemic with social distancing and lockdowns, and then, you know, even in an even bigger way with the COVID vaccines. And so, as I was reporting this story, it's a little bit of a chicken or the egg, right? Like, did COVID make RFK, or is RFK made vaccine skepticism? Who knows? But they've definitely fed off of one another and kind of culminated in where we are today, which is that the Republican base is very distrustful of the medical establishment.
1: Well, you even talked about a video that a Health and Human Services advisor had made, which captures some of this.
2: Yeah, it was, this is something I've already been wondering about, and I saw that video on social media from Callie Means, and it got at this perfectly, and I'll just read what he said. He said, the medical leaders who are kind of hoping that Bobby Kennedy and this conversation goes away think we're going back to normal, where we just salute the ghouls at these institutions that are just telling us to shut the hell up and trust the science. That's never coming back.
1: Thanks, Caitlin. Caitlin Owens, senior healthcare reporter at Axios. 19 minutes now after the hour. On This Morning, America's First News, here's Dom Savino.
3: And now, the three big things you need to know. Number one.
4: Vice President J.D. Vance says the fighting between the U.S. and Iran is not a war. At a press briefing, he tried to downplay the intensity of the six-month-old conflict.
5: Major combat operations are currently not ongoing, and they haven't been ongoing in a very long time. In fact, what we did just a couple of days ago is that we made it harder for the Iranians to shoot at commercial shipping, again, in order to ensure the flow of oil and gas into world energy markets.
4: Mr. Vance also repeatedly refused to put a timeline on an end to the conflict.
3: Number two.
4: Jurors in the Lindsey Clancy trial still can't agree as they enter a seventh day of deliberations. Yesterday, Judge William Sullivan gave the jury new instructions on reasonable doubt.
6: If you evaluate all the evidence and you still have a reasonable doubt remaining, the defendant is entitled to the benefit of that doubt and must be acquitted.
4: The jury has twice sent the judge a notice saying they're deadlocked on charges Clancy strangled her children to death.
3: Number three.
4: There's renewed hope there are still survivors of the devastating floods that killed more than 1,000 people in Nepal. Officials this morning say rescuers have pulled two workers alive out of a hydropower tunnel they've been stuck in for 9 days. Nepal's foreign minister says crews can hear the voices of other workers trapped deeper in the tunnel. We're learning more about Wednesday's deadly shooting at a Minneapolis apartment building. State official Drew Evans says the shooting started during a custody exchange with the mother of Carlton Neil Johnson's child.
7: He then took an elevator up to the 9th floor, which is where he has an apartment in this building. And that's where he shot and killed two people that referenced that had died as a result of their injuries that are believed both to be residents of the building.
4: The suspect was killed in a gunfight with cops. The Defense Department is pausing new guidelines that would have required male service members aged 30 and up to be screened for testosterone deficiency. The Pentagon says the guidelines are being updated and will be reissued in the coming weeks. There are celebrations at a South Carolina aquarium this week where there's been a baby boom among critically endangered penguins. Ripley's Aquarium in Myrtle Beach says 5 African penguin chicks hatched recently. They joined 2 chicks born earlier this year. They're calling them the Lucky 7.
1: Cool. Love that.
4: Yeah, it's such a
1: good story.
4: A special thing. And I've been to that aquarium, too.
1: Have you?
4: Yeah.
1: I think I could probably pour a drink, pull up a chair, and just watch these penguins interact for hours and be perfectly content.
4: Are they up there with your favorite animal? Non-domesticated animal?
1: Yeah, I guess they would be.
4: Yeah.
1: They're cute. They're harmless.
4: They don't bark.
1: It's true. Love the noise or non-noise. Thank you, Dom. 22 minutes now after the hour. On This Morning, America's First News.

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0: much for being with us. Hitting the road for Labor Day weekend, being prepared can save you lots of time and money. AAA says it responded to more than 400,000 roadside assistance calls last Labor Day weekend. Tips now from John Paul, known as the car doctor at AAA. John, help us out.
1: You know, when it comes down to road service calls, some of the most popular calls we get are flat tires or dead batteries. So it's always a good idea to put an emergency kit together. And that could be anything from gloves and a flashlight to warning triangles to a portable air compressor and a portable jump start box. You can buy these things now pretty inexpensively. Some are combined together so you can jump start your own car without having to use jumper cables and trying to find a friend. But over Labor Day weekend is kind of interesting. There's going to be about 40 million people traveling, but statistically, about 400,000 of those are going to break down over the Labor Day weekend. So a little bit of preparation ahead of time is always a good idea.
0: Now, it's interesting because those items you mentioned, like, you don't have to carry them around every day, but if you're doing 250 miles back and forth this Labor Day weekend, maybe it's a good idea to just toss them in the car.
1: It is. And in our family cars, we actually have, like, a little gym bag, and it has gloves and some basic hand tools and some flares and again that portable air compressor, portable jump start box. It doesn't take up any room. Put it in there, throw a first aid kit in with it, and you're good to go in case you need it. Like a good Boy Scout, you always sort of plan for the worst and hope for the best.
0: Yeah. How do you manage say hybrids these days? I'm not much of an under the hood car guy. So with regards to, like you mentioned before, jumper cables or these portable jumpers, what do you do with like a hybrid or an electric? Are you out of luck?
1: Well, almost every hybrid or electric, with very few exceptions, still has a 12-volt battery. And the 12-volt battery is what turns everything on. So whether you have an older hybrid like a Prius or something new like a Tesla, it still relies on that 12-volt battery to wake the car up. So if that 12-volt battery goes dead, your car's not going to do anything. So again, a basic jump start, just like you've done for the last 40 years, and it will typically get your hybrid going.
0: How difficult is it these days, too, for those types of cars which don't carry spare tires?
1: That is one of those challenges that we face at AAA all the time. There is about 120 different makes and models of cars that may not have a spare tire. And we hate that. We would love to see every car have a spare tire, because if you get a flat by the side of the road and that tire is unusable, that turns into a tow, which is inconvenient for you. We would much rather come out, put your spare tire on, and get you on your way. So we love the idea of spare tires in vehicles. We miss them when they're not there, and it turns a simple road service call into a tow. And again, if you have a family of five with you, you're not going to put them in a tow truck. You're going to call Uber or Lyft to have them picked up, and it becomes more complicated. So for people that plan long-distance trips, and a lot of plug-in hybrids and most electric vehicles do not have spare tires, and you can buy spare tire kits, sort of a universal spare tire with a jack and a lug wrench. If I was planning a cross-country trip or, New York to Florida or something, I would definitely want to have a spare tire in my car.
0: Thanks, John. John Paul, known as the car doctor at AAA. 30 minutes now after the hour. On this morning, America's First News.

0: antiseptic.
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2: Your Big Country Live Doppler forecast. Sunny today, highs approaching 93 with heat index values approaching 100 by middle to late afternoon. Friday night will be clear, lows of 69. Saturday, mostly sunny, 93, and Saturday night, partly cloudy. A slight chance of late night thunderstorms at 20%, lows of 69. For more on your weather, it's BigCountry107.7.com.

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1: Thanks for being with us. Welcome into Friday, September 4th. Gordon Deal with Dom Savino in for Nicole Murray. Some of our top stories and headlines. Trump administration asking the Supreme Court to allow the Postal Service to enforce new mail-in voting rules. Diesel fuel prices reached a record high this morning. Stocks rallied after comments by a Fed official about holding interest rates steady. The IRS could take away tax-exempt status for colleges that use race in their admissions and policies. Former NFL quarterback and broadcaster Mark Sanchez will avoid trial by pleading guilty in an altercation in Indianapolis. And the couple with a wild discovery at a yard sale. That story in about 20 minutes. 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Worries about a protracted conflict with Iran, swelling fiscal deficits, and rate hikes are rattling global bond markets. The potential effects on the U.S. economy stretch far beyond the Treasury market, like to mortgage rates. Here's Nicholas Miller, reporter at the Wall Street Journal. Nicholas, what's going on here?
2: Yeah, so basically a bond sell-off, the immediate effect is that it is making government debt more expensive. So what's going on here is bond investors have become skittish because of the protracted conflict in Iran, which seems to be making, which seems to be raising expectations that inflation will remain kind of stubborn and difficult to bring down. And also, there are rising fears just about kind of the growing deficits that governments have all around the world. And so basically what this means is that investors are demanding more of a return in order to hold debt for a variety of countries and also the U.S.
1: Okay, so the message here is we're going to sell in the meantime and then sit tight until we feel things have improved in the bond market?
2: Yeah, basically. So it yields go the opposite direction of prices. So when there's a sell-off, prices of bonds go down, and that means that the yield, kind of your return, goes up. And so basically, because of the different risks that people see in the bond market now, the prices of the bonds are going down, and so that means the yields are going up.
1: Okay. We're speaking with Nicholas Miller, reporter at the Wall Street Journal. The story is called, What Does a Bond Sell-Off Mean for American Consumers? I guess explain the consumer impact here, most notably with, say, mortgages and car loans.
2: Yeah, absolutely. So basically, this risks making borrowing more expensive for Americans at a time in which borrowing is already quite expensive. So the most direct impact is in the housing market. Mortgage rates closely follow the 10-year Treasury yield. So when that goes up, mortgage rates usually follow. And so basically, this bond sell-off is more bad news for the housing market, which is already, well into its fourth year of pretty deep stagnation. And what's happening right now is that people who have really low mortgage rates from years ago, they're deciding not to move, to stay put in order to preserve their rate. And that is really shrinking inventory for buyers, especially for the first-time home buyer, and that means higher prices. So, the bond sell-off will likely lead to higher mortgage rates, and higher mortgage rates make people stay put. And that means that first-time home buyers are dealing both with extremely high sticker prices and then also a run-up in mortgage rates. And the same goes for the auto loan market. Not as directly tied to the 10-year Treasury yield, but also auto loans are affected. And so when yields go up, the rates of auto loans tend to follow. And this is also a time where cars are extremely expensive. Car buyers are taking out longer and longer loans. More of them are in negative equity on their cars. And so, at a time where Americans are already stretched, particularly as it comes to borrowing costs, this will likely make things worse.
1: Jeez. All right. So, how could things here reverse possibly?
2: at least for the housing market, I think most housing economists don't really expect mortgage rates to fall anytime soon. If there is any rebound in housing activity in the near term, it will likely come from home buyers just kind of becoming tired of waiting around for rates to fall and just kind of getting used to rates, thinking of this as the new normal and just kind of stomaching the higher rates because, you know, their family needs a new home and they just have to do it. But as for yields themselves, you know, a lot of it is dependent on the war in Iran. And just, I think, a lot of investors now seeing the conflict going on and little possibility of a kind of clear end or clear resolution to the conflict in sight. There's definitely a fear, increased inflation, of the Fed raising interest rates,
1: yeah,
2: which would, also increase borrowing costs for short-term loans, such as credit cards and, you know, home equity lines of credit.
1: Thanks, Nicholas. Nicholas Miller, reporter at The Wall Street Journal. 20 minutes now in front of the hour on This Morning, America's First News. Coming up next, Grand Theft Auto has the attention of at least one unhappy girlfriend.
3: Man, I love this place. I've been surfing here since I was a kid. Now, seeing my grandson out on the water, it means everything to me.

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1: Good morning. Well, there's no science behind it, but sometimes you can just tell what a kid's destiny might be based on his name. For example, Colorado University linebacker Gideon Lampron, whose legal middle name is ESPN. The story of how Gideon was named after the SportsCenter network has been chronicled before. As legend has it, his mother had intended for Gideon's middle name to be Xavier, but while she was resting after his birth in 2004, Gideon's father grabbed the birth certificate and wrote ESPN in all caps for his son's middle name. And now the story has gained renewed attention this week as Gideon was set to appear on his namesake ESPN last night in Colorado's season opener against Georgia Tech. The Buffaloes won the game 14-13 after a last-minute touchdown and a blocked field goal in the game's final seconds, and Gideon led the defense with five solo tackles.
0: Wow. Might as well lead the team in tackles if you're going to have the middle name ESPN.
1: I mean, if not then when?
0: Mm-hmm.
1: Right?
0: Or is Espen somebody guessed, right?
1: Yeah, said, yeah.
0: How do you say that? Do you say it Espen?
1: Yeah.
0: He frequently has to say, no. It's ESPN.
1: Yes. My dad is that. He's that dad, yes. Right? And probably my guess is on the sidelines. He was that dad, right, out of the games and such. So, yeah.
0: Okay, go ahead. Lead your team in tackles. That'll be good for you.
1: Yeah, not bad. And not sure if there's any kids out there named Grand Theft Auto, but it wouldn't be surprising given the hype over the newest installment of the long-running video game franchise set to be released in November. The GTA games are known for their hyper-realistic violence and sexual content, and at least one woman isn't having it. Florida-based TikToker Shelby Haas posted a video to her 1 million followers saying that there's no way her fiancé is playing GTA 6 after she found out that you have to maintain a relationship with a girl in the game, text her, and that she'll get married.

0: that if you don't text her back, you also have to take her out on dates, and you can even be intimate with her. Not to mention strip clubs and other shady situations that pose themselves in the game. Shelby says the whole thing is a symbol of the entire male population going downhill.
1: Whoa.
0: Now, whether she was serious or not isn't clear, but the video has been watched over 5 million times. Thousands of commenters had thoughts. Many wondered why she was so threatened by a video game girlfriend, and one joked that their Grand Theft Auto girlfriend wouldn't treat him like this.
1: That's funny.
0: Yeah, yeah, the story I saw said that it was tongue-in-cheek, that okay. she wasn't necessarily serious about this, but she seemed pretty deadly serious in the video, I have to say. She did a good job.
1: When she was making her points and she raised like her index finger, it was almost like she was lecturing, wasn't it? Did you get that sense?
0: Yeah.
1: And there's quite a diamond, I think, on her her ring, if I saw it correctly.
0: Yeah, so no matter what, she's doing just fine.
1: I think that's the case.
0: We don't need to have too much sympathy for her.
1: Thank you, Mike. 13 minutes now in front of the hour on This Morning, America's First News.

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1: Thanks for spending time with us. If you want to avoid tension headaches and potentially miserable traffic, if you're on a road trip for the Labor Day weekend, stay off the roads most of today. AAA and the transportation data firm INRIX say that's when traffic will be the worst. Sunday is expected to be the easiest day to drive with minimal traffic. In certain metro areas like Boston and Seattle, holiday traffic could be twice as heavy as normal. If you're driving home Labor Day Monday, the worst time to get on the road will be from 2 to 5 p.m. When in doubt, leave early. In addition, road trippers will also face higher gas prices this Labor Day than last year, when the national average was $3.19 a gallon. Today, the national average is $4.14. If you're flying, the TSA said it expects to screen more than 17

0: million people at airports across the U.S. between yesterday and next Wednesday. AAA booking data says the top U.S. travel destinations for Labor Day weekend are Seattle, Orlando, Florida, Boston, Denver, and New York City. 8 minutes now in front of the hour on this morning. Once again, here's Dom Savino.
1: And now, the three big things you need to know. Number one.
2: It's day seven of deliberations in the Lindsey Clancy murder trial, which appears headed toward a mistrial. Yesterday, her attorney, Kevin Reddington, unsuccessfully tried to get a juror dismissed over what he said was a failure to follow the law on reasonable doubt.
3: And if we come back here in a half an hour with a mistrial because of a juror that has just spurned the instructions of this court, it's a shame. It's a real shame.
2: The jury has twice sent the judge a notice saying they're deadlocked on charges Clancy strangled her children to death.
1: Number two.
2: The Trump administration is again asking the Supreme Court to greenlight new rules on mail-in ballots with the midterms 2 months away. The administration wants to require states to hand over voter data and give the Postal Service power to reject mail ballots that don't comply with new conditions. Many of the rules have been blocked by a federal district judge who found the rules likely unconstitutional.
1: Number three.
2: Diesel fuel prices hit a record high this morning as the conflict with Iran continues to restrict the world's supply of energy. AAA says the national average for a gallon of diesel is $5.85. That's up more than 55% since the fighting started. Billionaire Leon Black is suing the House Oversight Committee in a bid to stop subpoenas forcing him to testify in the Epstein investigation. Committee Chair James Comer called it unacceptable.
4: We're going to huddle up as a committee and talk about next steps with respect to Mr. Black, and we'll go from there.
2: Lawmakers want to know if Black was at all involved with Jeffrey Epstein's sex trafficking operation. American carmakers are urging Congress to ban the sale of Chinese vehicles in the U.S. In a letter to senior lawmakers, the car companies pointed to China's alleged unfair trade practices and intellectual property theft. Well, typically athletes graduate from college to the pros, but some recent pros are heading back to school. A judge in Louisiana has cleared two players to suit up for LSU in tomorrow's college football opener after being cut by NFL teams last month. Daquan Wright is one of them. NCAA leaders are adamantly opposed to the player's return.
0: What in the world is going on here?
2: Uh-huh.
0: What is happening here?
2: Mm-hmm. Crazy, right?
0: Yeah, you play in an NFL training camp, then go back to school. Was it one of these guys who said, I can't wait to put on a college uniform again or something like that?
2: Yeah,
0: oh,
2: right.
0: My goodness.
2: For their 10th year.
0: Wow. Thank you, Dom. 6 minutes now in front of the hour. On this morning, America's First News.

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11: A man named Sean, who runs the YouTube channel The Long Way Around, has been his family's self-appointed historian, holds on to all the heirlooms, photographs, antiques. Recently, he was wondering what happened to some of his childhood keepsakes after his mother died 12 years ago. Stepfather then lost their home, and most of those possessions inside disappeared with it. One August weekend, Sean and his wife hit a string of yard sales when they came upon a photograph of himself, his two brothers, their children, and his brother's dog taken 19 years ago. They also found his mom's Corel dishes, cups, mugs, toolboxes filled with his stepfather's old tools. The seller guessed that the items had come from a storage locker cleanout, but Sean didn't buy everything back. He purchased the photographs, but left other stuff behind. In a video, he said, hoarding every object isn't necessary to preserve the memories attached to his relatives. For Dom Savino and Mike Gavin, I'm Gordon Deal. 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
1: From ABC News, I'm Sherry Preston. 9 days after deadly flash flooding that ripped through the Himalayas near the border between Nepal and Tibet, search teams have found survivors.
2: Rescuers have found two trapped workers alive in a tunnel 9 days after that catastrophic flood. The men were carried to safety, both of them covered in mud. Both were airlifted to the hospital in stable condition. They were working at a power plant when the flood hit. Crews still hope to find more survivors in air pockets within those tunnels.
1: ABC's Victor Okendo, the men both getting medical care. 1,200 people were killed in the flooding, thousands missing. As we head into Labor Day, diesel and gas prices are higher than they have ever been on this date of the holiday, and drivers are feeling it. ABC's Alex Stone.
3: The ongoing war sending gas prices to record levels for Labor Day weekend, and drivers are feeling the impact.
4: I think that it is another massive bill that I likely can't afford.
3: According to Gas Buddy, regular unleaded is at around $4.13 a gallon on average now nationwide, and diesel has hit a new record at $5.82 a gallon.
1: Those prices up because of the uncertainty caused by the war. When asked if he thought the war with Iran would go on until the midterms, Vice President J.D. Vance said yesterday,
5: I wouldn't call it a war. Right now, there is no active shooting. I recognize there have been places where this has flared up. Major combat operations lasted for about 6 weeks.
1: Democratic Congressman James Walkinshaw with reaction.
6: It suggests to me that this administration has no plan to end the war, no plan to bring our service members home. And look, our brave service members and their families have done everything asked of them.
1: Another 50,000 service members told this week they are either being deployed or their deployments will now be stretched until at least March. The new pick for acting Secretary of the Army is Adam Tell, whose most recent role was overseeing the Army Corps of Engineers. You're listening to ABC News.
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9: Good Friday morning, George Bauer at the KICD News Desk. Here's what's happening in Northwest Iowa now. Pocahontas County woman facing multiple drugs and weapons charges. Online records show 31-year-old Cassandra Wilson booked into the Pocahontas County Jail Tuesday night about 6:17, charged with possession of a controlled substance, methamphetamine, first offense, a serious misdemeanor. She also faces charges tied to an incident alleged to have occurred on August 26th. She's charged with going armed with intent, a Class D felony, harassment in the first degree, an aggravated misdemeanor, and assault while displaying a dangerous weapon, an aggravated misdemeanor. A 51-year-old rural May City woman facing interference with official acts charges after an incident. Osceola County Sheriff's Department says they began a pursuit of a motorcycle operated by Kristen Lowe. Chase approached 130 miles per hour in a 60-mile-per-hour zone at times. The pursuit went into Dickinson County, back west into Osceola County, then north over the state border into Nobles County, Minnesota, where the driver and passenger finally got off the motorcycle and ran into a cornfield. Sheriff's Department says she also resisted arrest after being taken into custody. Tony Gonzalez covered the Clay County Board of Supervisors earlier this week. He says representatives from the Centers Against Abuse and Sexual Assault were there requesting a supplemental appropriation this year.
10: During Tuesday's regular Board of Supervisors meeting, CASA Executive Director Stephanie Henrich asked the board to reconsider a previously denied request for $7,000 in funding. Henrich told supervisors the organization's value extends beyond the number of clients it serves.
11: So what does CASA do for Clay County? We give you a 24-hour, 7 sexual assault response team. Our advocates respond to hospitals, work alongside your law enforcement, your healthcare providers, your county attorneys here. We stay with the survivors through the medical and legal process. Housing and homelessness assistance. We provide emergency hotel stays. We help relocate permanent housing with landlords. We help assist them in Clay County to get the deposits, rent, utilities, and relocate them. And our goal is to help these people become stable and not in crisis every day.
10: Henrich also told the board CASA is facing significant financial pressure after reductions in state funding.
11: We want to continue to give Clay County the best that we have. Our main office is here. We want to continue to be here for 40 more years. But the one thing we need is Clay County, their help and their support.
10: At the board's request, Clay County Attorney Travis Johnson spoke about CASA's role in sexual abuse cases.
12: They're a great group. I'm glad to have them here, and it makes my job easier, and it makes my office better at what we do by being able to keep victims grounded and having them be able to show up for depots prepared and show up to trial prepared.
10: Supervisors said they would review the information presented and determine whether to revisit the request at a future meeting. For Northwest Iowa Now, I'm Anthony Gonzalez.
9: First of all, the Eurasian water milfoil treated earlier this summer has not appeared to have resurfaced.
13: We had that small outbreak deep in the canals of West Okoboji by Wahpeton. We treated that quickly with a milfoil-specific herbicide and haven't seen any back there recently. No reports, so that's good.
9: Iowa DNR also continues to assess the damage, if there is any, caused by the appearance of gizzard shad in the lakes. That species is typically found in rivers.
13: Yeah, so our annual shoreline seining with a 500-foot seine, we get out there every year and track small-bodied fish and young-of-year fish. We saw a lot of gizzard shad this year in East Okoboji Lake in multiple sites. So there's definitely a population increase from last year to this year. We didn't see quite as many in the seine in Spirit Lake, but we know they're out there based on our seining and based on anecdotal angler reports. And people in the area probably saw the large die-off of gizzard shad in Templar Lagoon over the last several weeks. Most of those fish that were dead were gizzard shad. So that's not necessarily a bad thing. We did have a blue-green algae bloom that contributed to those low oxygen conditions that likely caused the kill.
9: Dr. Andrew Carlson, headquarters at the Fish Hatchery in Orleans, but he covers all of Northwest Iowa. Yesterday was also the day we got the official weather stats for the month of August.
14: State climatologist Justin Glisson breaks down the numbers for Northwest Iowa and the Spencer Co-op Station for the month of August.
15: If we drill down to Spencer Co-op Station, only about 23/100 off of the precipitation climatology that we expect, so right around where Spencer should be. Now, if we look at temperatures, high temperature came in at 82.7 degrees, 1.7 degrees above normal. The overnight low was about 60.4 degrees, and that's 1.4 degrees above average.
14: Outlooks are hinting at warmer than normal temperatures and wetter than normal conditions for the first half of September.
15: Through the first half, we're seeing a strong signal for warmer than average temperatures, and this bullseye is basically centered on Kansas into Missouri. So again, we're in that ridge rider formation where we're seeing elevated chances for wetter conditions through the first half of the month. And again, maybe not so good for state fairs or outdoor activities in our county fairs, I should say, in Clay County. But we are seeing drier conditions and not going to be a gully washer. But right now we are seeing in the forecast and the outlooks better chances of warmer and slightly wetter conditions.
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9: And from the NorthwestIowaNow.com community calendar page, Milford Fire Department holding their annual pancake and sausage feed Sunday. Jason Simpson, one of the volunteers.
16: The Milford Boy Scout Troop 170 will be helping with this event by serving the official pancakes of the University of Okoboji, which are those crusty sweet cream pancakes with a side of sausage patties, a choice of coffee, orange juice, or water. The funds this year from the pancake feed will go towards updating firefighter gear, Because, you know, that stuff gets wear and tear on it and eventually ages out, and fire departments have to update that gear. So this is going to help out with that.
9: Milford Fire and Rescue Benefit Pancake and Sausage Breakfast Sunday 8 until noon at the fire department, 1801 North Avenue, just a block west of the fire department there on Highway 71. You can't miss it. That's KICD News on the radio. You can read our news at NorthwestIowaNow.com or on the Northwest Iowa Now app, powered by Jason Jacobs at Thrivent Financial and Pete House Sanitation.
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19: 68 degrees right now, and still a few showers popping up in the broadcast area. Pretty much moved off to the east. I heard just a little bit of thunder when I first got up this morning. As we take a peek at the forecast again for the Friday, another hot one on our way. Sunny skies, 93 the high. The heat index values as high as 102. We'll see southeasterly winds at around 5. Clear skies tonight, low 68. Saturday, the same thing. Sunny in 93 with easterly winds 5 to 10. We'll throw a 30% chance of showers in the forecast late on Saturday night. Partly cloudy, otherwise low 69. A 50% chance of showers and thunderstorms on Sunday. Partly sunny in 88. 40% chance of showers or thunderstorms Sunday night, a low of 66. And Labor Day plans, there's a 30% chance of showers before 1, otherwise partly sunny, 86 the high, a 40% chance of showers, a low of 70. And Tuesday, still showers in the forecast and upper 80s for the daytime high. It looks warm all next week as well. Yesterday's high was 90, record high for this date, 102 in 1925. The record low was 36 in 1974. Sunrise this morning will be at 6:48. And it'll be up at our setting at 7:52 tonight. Right now here in Spencer, once again, our temperature reading this hour is at 68 degrees. Good morning.
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0: homes cold as you. 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Good morning. Happy Friday. 20 minutes now past 6 o'clock. Fourth day of September. You know what we get to do today? We get to have an extra dessert. Eat an extra dessert day today. So indulge yourself and inform everyone you know about this happy holiday. I'm just not quite sure what dessert it's going to be. I'm kind of in a pie mood today. We'll see what we can find. We also are celebrating Macadamia Nut Day, saluting the yummy nut first found in the rainforests of Eastern Australia. Though they can be toxic to dogs, remember that. They are super nutritious for humans. Also on the list is Leadership Day. The best way to celebrate is to thank somebody who has shown you true leadership. And it's also Bring Your Manners to Work Day today. Maybe we should celebrate that one every day, but this is a good reminder that good etiquette does ease relationships in the workplace. A couple of great one-liners that I saw regarding this. One of them said, "I hate it when coworkers act like supervisors. Please act your wage." And also, according to a new study, 86% of people say they have at least one annoying coworker. The remaining 14% don't realize they are the annoying coworker.
1: Late week highs, corn, soybean, and wheat futures could be new targets for the USDA crop report a week from today. I'm Mark Oppold. That's the Bottom Line Report to end the week, brought to you by Helmina. Watching December corn at that 550 level, November soybeans 1324, 1325, and Kansas City December wheat 858 to the 860 level. Targets that we're watching between now and next Friday and the USDA September report. Most analysts expect USDA to come in a little below pro farmers' corn number, most likely at or a little lower than the soybean number as well. Several producers had a chance to visit with at the Farm Progress Show, mentioning in Iowa and Western Illinois producers saying that the heavy, heavy rain early in the season leached out the nitrogen. And then when the heat came, the plant really had no chance to put on a full ear. We'll see if USDA agrees. This is the Bottom Line Report. Great to see the visitors at the Agronomy Zone at Farm Progress Show, seeing firsthand how Helmina products have performed during the season. 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That's our bottom line to end the week. I'm Mark Oppold, wishing you a profitable day, a profitable week ahead.
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0: Little Big Town, it's called Day Drinking, Big Country 107.7. It is a Friday, 6:30 on your Friday morning, 68 degrees right now, and it's going to be another hot one, man, right on through the upcoming holiday weekend. And you get a little bit further south, the southern half of the state does the heat index values all the way through Saturday night. As a matter of fact, so hot, hot temperatures, humid conditions here for the next couple of days. Sunny 93, the heat index value as high as 102. Not much wind either out of the south at around 5. Clear and 68 tonight. Sunny and 93 on Saturday. Same thing, easterly winds at around 5 to 10. Some intermittent shots of shower Saturday night, maybe Sunday morning, Sunday night, maybe Monday morning. So we'll talk about that coming your way at 6:45. But warm temperatures stay around through the entire holiday weekend. Right now in Spencer, we are currently at 68 degrees. Few sports scores. There was some volleyball action last night in the broadcast area. Boyden Hall had a tourney that Spirit Lake participated in. Boyden Hall wins the first game over Spirit Lake 2-0. Unity Christian over Spirit Lake 2-0. And Rock Valley over Spirit Lake 2-0 as well. At Emmitsburg, Emmitsburg defeats Bishop Garrigan 3-0. At Hartley, it was Hinton over HMS 3-0. At Lake Park, Sibley Ocheden defeating Harris Lake Park 3-2. And at Manson, it was West Bend Mallard defeating Manson Northwest Webster 3-1. Stephen Cutler will have cross country information coming your way a little bit later on this morning, as there are several meets and Spencer participating in that as well. Let's take a look at Major League Baseball action. The Twins, they had the night off, but in other scores, in Interleague, it was Kansas City defeating Miami 7-3. American League, White Sox lost to Houston 6-2, and that's who the Twins face again tonight. Toronto beat Cleveland 6-3, and in the National League, Cubs win. They beat Milwaukee 2-1. High school football get underway tonight, as we will feature two teams that have seen each other a lot, South O'Brien and Hartley Melvin Sanborn. So we'll have our pregame at 6:30. Matt Groenewald has the call tonight at 7 o'clock. For the Spencer Tigers, home game versus Carroll. Carroll coming to town tonight. Stephen Cutler has that call on our sister station, News Radio 1240 KICD. More sports coming up at 7:20. Stay tuned.
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0: name is Stella Lefty on Big Country 107.7. It's called Boston. It is 6:45, 15 away from the top of the hour. 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Well, heat and humidity continues into the weekend. Heat advisories have been extended until Saturday night for much of the state of Iowa, pretty much all but here in the northwestern part of the state. And again, still going to be hot here, but they've got heat advisories. If you draw a line from, you know, south of Storm Lake to Waterloo all the way to the border, everything south of that is in a heat advisory. And in extreme southeastern Iowa, they are in an extreme heat warning. And again, that goes until 7 o'clock tomorrow. As we take a look at our forecast here for this Friday, we should see mostly sunny skies. The heat and humidity continues, and we'll look for those heat index values reaching 100 or more. We'll see mid-90s for, or low-90s, I guess, for the daytime high. Few clouds could start to move in later on tonight. By tomorrow morning, there is a slight chance of showers in the forecast. The rest of the day should be partly cloudy and hot and humid again with highs in the low-90s. A few storms are possible Saturday night, and they could linger into Sunday morning. We'll do it all over again. Monday, similar to Sunday, could see those lingering showers in the nighttime, and highs for the Labor Day again will be in the upper 80s. Our forecast and current conditions, they're next.
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1: Forecast is calling for sunny skies, a high near 90. The heat index value as high as 102, and not much wind out of the southeast at around 5. Clear skies tonight, low 68. Sunny 93 again tomorrow with those heat index values as high as 100 and easterly winds 5 to 10. We'll throw a 30% chance of showers and thunderstorms in the forecast late Saturday night, otherwise partly cloudy and a low 69. 50% chance of showers and thunderstorms on Sunday, partly sunny, 88 the high, a low of 66. Still a 30% chance of showers lingering Monday morning with partly sunny skies, 86 the high, 40% chance of late night thunderstorms Monday night and a low of 70. And Tuesday, still a 40% chance of showers lingering in the morning hours, partly sunny and upper 80s for the daytime high. 90 was the high yesterday. Record high for this date, 102 in 1925. The record low was 36 in 1974. Sunrise right now, setting at 7:52, up at 6:49 tomorrow morning in Spencer this hour. We do have few clouds. Our temperature reading this hour is currently at 67 degrees.
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5: Good morning, George Bauer at the KICD Ag Business Desk, and here's what's happening in farm news now. The chairman of the House Ag Committee, G.T. Thompson, a Republican from Pennsylvania, would like to keep his job. The Republican conference has a standing rule. One can only serve 6 years as chairman of a committee. Thompson is there. The Reuters news agency, Great News Service, obtained a copy of the letter that Thompson has sent to the Republican Steering Committee asking that he be allowed to stay in the role and usher the farm bill to its completion. In the letter, Thompson says he helped defeat former President Joe Biden's climate agenda, advanced a bipartisan digital assets bill, passed the House version of the farm bill, and codified SNAP and farm program changes in the One Big Beautiful Bill. Republicans choose their committee chairman by secret ballot. Democrats select their ranking members through a seniority-based system. USDA released updated farm income numbers yesterday afternoon. The outlook still bleak. Faith Parham is an economist for the American Farm Bureau.

0: Federation.
1: USDA raised its 2026 net farm income forecast by about $5 billion from its February forecasts, and they think it's going to land right around $158 billion.
0: That's a decline from 2025 farm income, which was about $163 billion. Furthermore, Parham says production costs continue to climb.
1: So we're continuing to see higher cash receipts in some commodities as prices continue to increase. We continue to see more and more production expenses as well. In fact, they increased their first estimate of production expenses by $15 billion. So continuing to see record production expenses this year.
0: Parham says there's one major lever that Congress can pull to help stabilize the farm economy.
1: Yeah, the biggest thing policymakers can do is pass a full five-year farm bill. We know that the Senate will be considering it when they come back from recess. And so we really encourage lawmakers to continue to work on a farm bill, pass it so we can have a fully modernized, harmonized farm bill that will give some security to farmers and ranchers as they plan ahead.
0: USDA economist Carrie Lutkowski says farm income should be up 7%, expenses should be up 4%. They updated the drought monitor yesterday. Not much change in Iowa, but nationwide, Brant Rippey says there has been a significant fall off in the past 5 weeks.
2: We have seen an 11.16 percentage point increase in U.S. drought coverage during the 5 weeks ending September 1st. So you compare July 21st to September 1st, that six-week period since the recent low to the current high, that is actually over 13 percentage point increase in the last 6 weeks. So again, a lot of that worsening conditions focused across the south and then really from the southern plains on into the Mississippi Delta, kind of bearing the brunt of the heat and the dryness. Although we certainly did see some increases in coverage in other areas as well.
0: Here in Iowa, 69% drought-free, about 11% abnormally dry, 19% in the moderate drought category, 0.5% in severe drought. Really, the only change on the map is some abnormally dry conditions now cropping up along the Mississippi River in eastern Iowa. Most of the counties here in the KICD broadcast area remain in the D1 moderate drought category, almost all of Osceola County, and then most of Dickinson and Pocahontas counties remain in the abnormally dry category. Here's what Brad Rippey has to say about the nation's pasture conditions this week.
2: We have a number of states where those values are greater than 60%. Very poor to poor pasture conditions. Almost all of them, the western half of the country, and includes the plain states, 60% or greater, very poor to poor in South Dakota, Nebraska, and Oklahoma, as well as the Rocky Mountain states of Colorado and Wyoming, and the southwestern state of Arizona. Nationally, 52% rated very poor to poor on August 30th, up 2 percentage points from a week ago, and only 18% of the nation's pastures are currently rated good to excellent. That is down 3 points from last week.
0: That's the latest from the Ag Business Desk. Markets throughout the day and more farm news coming up during the noon hour. Remember, there are no markets on Monday. It is a national holiday.
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5: 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Today in country music history, 1999, Lone Star's hit Amazed spent its eighth week at number one on the country charts, becoming the first song to do so since Jack Green's hit back in 1966. There Goes My Everything. Of course, choosing Texas, Ella Langley has smoked all of the records of country songs staying on top of the charts. We also look back to 1991 when Dottie West, country music singer, songwriter, died at the hospital on the operating table. She was 58. She'd been involved in a car crash a few days earlier on her way to perform at the Grand Ole Opry. She is considered to be one of the genre's most influential and

groundbreaking female artist. She paved the way for a lot of ladies in country music. Her career started in the early 60s, and she won a Grammy performance in 1965. Another feisty redhead covered one of her hit songs, but it was Dottie West that originally made Lesson in Leaving a Hit. But here's Jody Messina for you on Big Country 107.7 KICD FM Spencer.

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1: From ABC News, I'm Sherry Preston. As we head into the Labor Day weekend, millions of Americans are hitting the road and filling their gas tanks with fuel that costs significantly more than it did last year at this time. ABC's Matt Rivers says gas costs more than $1 a gallon more than it cost last Labor Day.
2: Americans experiencing new pain at the pump with that new record price of diesel being set just yesterday. Of course, that's not the fuel that most Americans put in their cars every day, but it is the fuel that powers the cars and trucks that haul most of what we end up buying. It can have a negative effect on prices overall. The new record price, $5.82 per gallon per diesel, up more than $2 from a year ago.
1: Strong summer storms rolling across several states overnight.
3: Overnight, more than 200 severe storm reports from the Great Lakes to the Northeast. Winds gusting up to 70 miles per hour around Washington, D.C. Lightning illuminating the Capitol. Ronald Reagan Washington National Airport recording a 64-mile-per-hour wind gust.
1: ABC Chief Meteorologist Ginger Zee. About 100,000 homes in the D.C. area lost power, and for many, it is still out this morning. The Labor Department will release last month's jobs numbers about a half hour from now. Analysts say the report likely shows U.S. employers added around 65,000 positions in August. In Nepal, two workers have been found alive deep in one of those hydropower facility tunnels. ABC's Victor Okendo.
4: They were among hundreds of missing workers at a power plant that rescuers had hoped would find air pockets in the plant's tunnels. The men are getting medical care. The rescues come 9 days after flooding devastated this region.
1: The jury in the trial of Lindsay Clancy will be back at it, trying to decide on a verdict. On Thursday, her lawyer asked for one juror to be dismissed, saying there are indications a single juror is ignoring the judge's instructions about reasonable doubt. The judge refused, told them to get back to work. This is ABC News.
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6: Good Friday morning. George Bauer at the KICD News Desk. Here's what's happening in Northwest Iowa now. Pocahontas County woman facing multiple drugs and weapons charges. Online records show 31-year-old Cassandra Wilson booked into the Pocahontas County Jail Tuesday night about 6:17, charged with possession of a controlled substance, methamphetamine, first offense, a serious misdemeanor. She also faces charges tied to an incident alleged to have occurred on August 26th. She's charged with going armed with intent, a Class D felony, harassment in the first degree, an aggravated misdemeanor, and assault while displaying a dangerous weapon, an aggravated misdemeanor. A 51-year-old rural May City woman facing interference with official acts charges after an incident. Osceola County Sheriff's Department says they began a pursuit of a motorcycle operated by Kristen Lowe. Chase approached 130 miles per hour in a 60-mile-per-hour zone at times. The pursuit went into Dickinson County, back west into Osceola County, then north over the state border into Nobles County, Minnesota, where the driver and passenger finally got off the motorcycle and ran into a cornfield. Sheriff's Department says she also resisted arrest after being taken into custody. Tony Gonzalez covered the Clay County Board of Supervisors earlier this week. He says representatives from the Centers Against Abuse and Sexual Assault were there requesting a supplemental appropriation this year.
7: During Tuesday's regular Board of Supervisors meeting, CASA Executive Director Stephanie Henrich asked the board to reconsider a previously denied request for $7,000 in funding. Henrich told supervisors the organization's value extends beyond the number of clients it serves.
8: So what does CASA do for Clay County? We give you a 24/7 sexual assault response team. Our advocates respond to hospitals, work alongside your law enforcement, your healthcare providers, your county attorneys here. We stay with the survivors through the medical and legal process. Housing and homelessness assistance. We provide emergency hotel stays. We help relocate permanent housing with landlords. We help assist them in Clay County to get the deposits, rent, utilities, and relocate them. And our goal is to help these people become stable and not in crisis every day.
7: Henrich also told the board CASA is facing significant financial pressure after reductions in state funding.
8: We want to continue to give Clay County the best that we have. Our main office is here. We want to continue to be here for 40 more years. But the one thing we need is Clay County and their help and their support.
7: At the board's request, Clay County Attorney Travis Johnson spoke about CASA's role in sexual abuse cases.
9: They're a great group. I'm glad to have them here, and it makes my job easier, and it makes my office better at what we do by being able to keep victims grounded and having them be able to show up for depots prepared and show up to trial prepared.
7: Supervisors said they would review the information presented and determine whether to revisit the request at a future meeting. For Northwest Iowa Now, I'm Anthony Gonzalez.
6: First of all, the Eurasian water milfoil treated earlier this summer has not appeared to have resurfaced.
10: We had that small outbreak deep in the canals of West Okoboji by Wahpeton. We treated that quickly with a milfoil-specific herbicide and haven't seen any back there recently. No reports, so that's good.
6: Iowa DNR also continues to assess the damage, if there is any, caused by the appearance of gizzard shad in the lakes. That species is typically found in rivers.
10: Yeah, so our annual shoreline seining with a 500-foot seine, we get out there every year and track small-bodied fish and young-of-year fish. We saw a lot of gizzard shad this year in East Okoboji Lake in multiple sites. So there was definitely a population increase from last year to this year. We didn't see quite as many in the seine in Spirit Lake, but we know they're out there based on our seining and based on anecdotal angler reports. And people in the area probably saw the large die-off of gizzard shad in Templar Lagoon over the last several weeks. Most of those fish that were dead were gizzard shad. So that's not necessarily a bad thing. We did have a blue-green algae bloom that contributed to those low oxygen conditions that likely caused the kill.
6: Dr. Andrew Carlson, headquarters at the Fish Hatchery in Orleans, but he covers all of Northwest Iowa. Yesterday was also the day we got the official weather stats for the month of August.
11: State climatologist Justin Glisson breaks down the numbers for Northwest Iowa and the Spencer Co-op Station for the month of August.
12: If we drill down to Spencer Co-op Station, only about 23/100 off of the precipitation climatology that we expect, so right around where Spencer should be. Now, if we look at temperatures, high temperature came in at 82.7 degrees, 1.7 degrees above normal. The overnight low was about 60.4 degrees, and that's 1.4 degrees above average.
11: Outlooks are hinting at warmer than normal temperatures and wetter than normal conditions for the first half of September.
12: Through the first half, we're seeing a strong signal for warmer than average temperatures, and this bullseye is basically centered on Kansas into Missouri. So again, we're in that ridge rider formation where we're seeing elevated chances for wetter conditions through the first half of the month. And again, maybe not so good for state fairs or outdoor activities in county fairs, I should say, in Clay County. But we are seeing drier conditions and not going to be a gully washer. But right now we are seeing in the forecast and the outlooks better chances of warmer and slightly wetter conditions.
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6: And from the NorthwestIowaNow.com community calendar page, Milford Fire Department holding their annual pancake and sausage feed Sunday. Jason Simpson, one of the volunteers.
13: The Milford Boy Scout Troop 170 will be helping with this event by serving the official pancakes of the University of Okoboji, which are those crusty sweet cream pancakes with a side of sausage patties, a choice of coffee, orange juice, or water. The funds this year from the pancake feed will go towards updating firefighter gear because, that stuff gets wear and tear on it and eventually ages out, and fire departments have to update that gear. So this is going to help out with that.
6: Milford Fire and Rescue Benefit Pancake and Sausage Breakfast Sunday 8 until noon at the fire department, 1801 North Avenue, just a block west of the fire department there on Highway 71. You can't miss it. That's KICD News on the radio. You can read our news at NorthwestIowaNow.com or on the Northwest Iowa Now app, powered by Jason Jacobs at Thrivent Financial and Pete House Sanitation.
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16: 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Services for 78-year-old Joan Elizabeth Mahan of Fort Dodge. 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And arrangements are pending for 83-year-old Ella Olson of Spirit

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0: 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Well, heat and humidity continues right on into the weekend. As a matter of fact, the southern half of the state is in a heat advisory. In the extreme south eastern part of Iowa is an extreme heat warning for at least throughout today till 7 o'clock tomorrow night, as a matter of fact. Mostly sunny skies continue today. The heat and humidity continue as well. And so our heat index value will be over 100 today and probably near that mark on Saturday as well. So daytime highs, low to mid 90s, and not much wind today as well. Few clouds could start to move in later on tonight. By tomorrow morning, there'll be a slight chance of showers in the broadcast area, and that'll give way to partly cloudy skies and hot conditions again with highs in the low 90s. Few storms are possible Saturday night. They could linger into Sunday morning and then do it all over again Sunday night and again on Monday morning as well. Highs still remaining in the upper 80s right on through Monday. Maybe a little bit lower, but still in the 80s towards the middle of next week. We'll be back with that forecast and our current conditions right after this.
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7: The daytime high heat index value as high as 102. We'll see east-southeasterly winds, not much. They'll be around 5. Clear skies tonight, low 68. Sunny and 93 again tomorrow. Winds out of the east, 5 to 10. Got a 30% chance of thunderstorms late Saturday night. Partly cloudy, low 69. 50% chance of showers and the thunderstorms in the forecast on Sunday. Otherwise, partly sunny. A high of 88 and a low of 66. Still a 30% chance of morning showers on Labor Day. Monday with partly sunny skies, 86 the high. We'll throw a 40% chance of showers in the forecast Monday night, a low of 70. A 40% chance for them lingering Tuesday morning, otherwise partly sunny, and a high of 89 degrees. Yesterday's high was 90, record high for this date, 102 in 1925, the record low 36 in 1974. Sunset tonight, 7:52. Up at 6:49 tomorrow morning in Spencer this hour. We've got sunny skies, temperature reading 68 degrees. Good morning.
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12: Takes it all the way back, a 99-yard kick return for a touchdown. There's the count. We get a three count for the referee. There's the win by four.
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13: Spirit Lake and Okoboji co-hosted the 2026 Iowa Great Lakes Cross Country Invitational on Thursday at Brooks Golf Club in Okoboji. In the Class A girls race, it was Sioux Center's Adrena Jones winning with a time of 20:32.27. Spencer's Lainey Haley was third at 21:03.98. In fifth for the Tigers was Minnie Matisse at 21:21.09. It's not where Matisse wants to be right now, but it was a tough night to run with the heat.
14: I was a little slower than I would want to be, but a lot of the competition was slower. I think our fastest was a 20:20, and I ran faster than that at our district meet last year. It was really hot out, so I think that affected a lot of people's performance today, but I'll definitely build throughout the season.
13: The Tigers also had a third runner in the top 10. Emery Fullhart took sixth at a time of 21:24.12. Ella Beck of Spirit Lake would take 16th at 22:40.13. In the Class B race, Lawton Bronze's Hannah Baker won with a time of 21:11.21. In second was Cameron Huff of GTRA. Huff decided to go out for cross country to get in shape for basketball, but she also feels that she has a good shot at making it to the state meet.
15: I think I might have a good shot at making it to state in this. That would be pretty cool, especially for just doing this sport for just a fun little side thing, so that would be pretty cool.
13: In the girls' team scores for Class B, Sibley Ocheden dominated, scoring 25 team points. Emmitsburg was second with 64. It was going to be Sioux Central taking fifth at 90. In Class A, Sioux Center won with 48 points. Spencer was second with 65. Okoboji took eighth with 225. Spirit Lake was ninth. Estherville Lincoln Central 11th. Storm Lake 12th and Sheldon 13th. In boys Class A, Jace Hungerford of Spirit Lake won with a dominant 16:45.95. Sheldon's Jaden Hagenbarth took 5th at 17:14.07. And then it was Chidi Nawala of Spirit Lake taking 9th at 17:41.91. Storm Lake's Heath Campbell was 10th at 17:44.22. Sioux Central's Lucas Wernemont won the Class B race with a time of 17:05.43. Wernemont had a great finish and a good strategy in place going into this meet.
16: Me and my coach, we talked and we said, what do we want to focus on? And I said that middle of the race and that finish. I struggled last year after mile two trying to pick it up, get my legs moving. So she mentioned in the team meeting that middle finger, as this course looks like a hand, that's where I need to go. And once my dad, towards the finish, there's a hill after one of the last turns and he says 400 to go. And I took off and ever than there, it felt good.
13: Taking second was another KICD 9 County area runner in the Class B race at 18:04.05. That was Emmitsburg's Ben Cox. The Yeehawks have a decent group when it comes to numbers this season. Cox talked about what it's like training with a nice-sized team.
17: It's been very encouraging. We had one just join a few days ago, which is really nice, but we also have been working with some others and making sure they work and they try their best.
13: Also in the Class B boys top 10, Sioux Central's Landon Driver took fourth at 18:26.18. Sibley Ocheden's Joaquin Benitez was fifth at 19:05.04, with Sioux Central's Colin Christian sixth at 19:08.64. South O'Brien's Landon Davenport was eighth at 19:21.56, and Sioux Central's Weston Smith took 10th at 19:34.37. In the team results for Class B boys, Sioux Central won with 43 points. Lake Mills was second with 49, and Lawton Bronson took third at 109. Hartley Melvin Sanborn was fourth, South O'Brien fifth, Emmitsburg was sixth. In the Class A results, it was Sioux Center winning with 40 points. In second was Spirit Lake at 60, and Forest City took third with 87. Sheldon was 5th, Storm Lake 6th, Okoboji 7th, Cherokee 8th, Spencer was 9th, and Estherville Lincoln Central took 12th. That's a look at sports on KICD for Northwest Iowa Now. I'm Stephen Cutler.
7: Thanks a lot, Stephen. It's Friday night, football night.
18: It is.
7: We got to love that, don't we?
18: Yeah, and two great games. We got an outstanding rivalry game here on the big country.
7: Exactly. South O'Brien and Hartley Melvin Sanborn have seen each other once or twice. They all know each other, you know, right, in that neighborhood. So that'll be a fun game for Matt to do tonight.
18: Yeah, that's one of my favorite matchups, no matter the sport, just because it's just like, Sheldon's in O'Brien County, but also part of Sheldon's in Sioux County. So, but these are your O'Brien County schools
7: right
18: now doing battle. And like you said, they're all very familiar with each other. They're all neighbors. So I love that. This is a matchup where I'm just over the course of the season where I'm like, well, we should probably get this one on. Looking forward to seeing how that one goes here this evening.
7: So we've got Carroll coming to town for the Tigers. Tell me about that matchup.
18: They're good. Okay. So they bring back some serious offensive production, including a tailback who rushed for almost 1,500 yards last season. And they're interesting. Depending on the polls, we like to go off Radio Iowa here, and it's they're number 6 in the Radio Iowa poll, but there's a poll out there that has them number 1 in Class 3A. So that's a team that's getting a lot of respect. Last season, Spencer beat them in Carroll, and then after that, Carroll took a really close loss to Lewis Central. We all know how good that team is every year. And then they didn't lose until the playoffs, where they were the only team that really competed with the eventual 3A state champion Nevada in the playoffs. So that was a team that's, their coach told me, turning point was the Spencer loss last season. So they're very motivated going into this one. But Spencer played well week one and looked really good. And I'm really, really excited for this one. We're going to learn a lot about the Spencer Tigers tonight.
7: All right. Sounds good. Of course, it's college football. We both love that. We've got Iowa State. We talked about the Clones yesterday. Tomorrow at noon is Southeast Missouri is who they'll be taking on. Hawkeyes have Northern Illinois as their first game out of the chute on Saturday afternoon as well.
18: Yeah.
7: Is that a Missouri Valley Conference team?
18: No.
7: That's a nobody team?
18: That's an even a more loaded question, because they used to be a MAC conference team. Northern Illinois out of DeKalb, Illinois, one of the best names for a town, in my opinion. But they were a MAC conference team. They left for the Mountain West.
7: Okay.
18: So they are joining the likes of Nevada. Well, Nevada might be Pac-12. I'm not really sure who's in what conference there off the top of my head. But, in this day of conference realignment, a team from just west of Chicago is now in the Mountain West Conference.
7: Well, Oregon's in the Big Ten.
18: Yeah, right. And Stanford and Cal are in the Atlantic Coast Conference.
7: Hello.
18: They're in the Mountain West now. They're not very good, although their tradition's great. They've had some really good teams in the past. It's been a rough few years for Northern Illinois. Okay. I don't think Iowa has any issues.
7: All right. We'll be looking forward to what goes on this weekend. I am, as much as I love college football, the world is changing and making me very angry. LSU has a couple of players that were drafted in the NFL. They got cut from their teams, so now we can go back and play college football? That is so wrong.
18: Yeah.
7: Wrong.
18: I mean, I think just about everybody can make a rule, but if one person wants to sue, then it's going to get overturned if you get the right judge in court. And they had a judge in Louisiana who was able to grant an injunction.
7: Imagine that.
18: Yeah.
7: Because whatever LSU wants.
18: You mean a judge in Texas was about to allow a player who gambled on his own team
7: to play
18: a game, and a judge in Louisiana is going to allow the biggest university in the state to allow professional players, or NFL players, they're all professionals, NFL players to come back to, I'm doing quotes for bad radio here,
7: college.
18: Yeah, it's I'm with you. This is just gross.
7: We'll see how it plays out. Hope they lose. That's just mean, isn't it? More sports in our noon hour. Stay tuned.
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Ella Langley's her name. It's called Be Her on Big Country 107.7. Good morning, everybody. Happy Friday. Fri-yay is what we're going to say today. We got all your country favorites. Plus, on a Friday, you know what comes up. It's the 90s at 9, taking you back to a wonderful decade of country music. We'll talk about today's country music stars in just a few. Right now, this is Luke Bryan. I Don't Want This Night to End.

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1: Marquee dimming, and that's coming up on Tuesday. Also among those being saluted are Tim Curry. I thought he was a great actor. Mary Hartman star Louise Lasser, and music industry icon Clive Davis. In other Dolly news, the production of Dolly, the true original musical, it opens on Broadway's St. James Theater coming up next January the 19th, which would have been Dolly's 81st birthday. We're looking at another hot day today here in the broadcast area. Forecast is calling for sunny skies, 93 the high. Heat index value as high as 102. Those east-southeasterly winds at around 5. Clear skies tonight, low 68. Sunny and 93 again tomorrow. So weather today, same thing tomorrow. We'll throw a 30% chance of showers in the forecast after midnight Saturday night. We'll see a low 69. 50% chance of showers Sunday with partly sunny skies, 88 the high. Showers again Sunday night, they'll linger into Monday morning. Labor Day's highs in the mid to upper 80s. Right now here in Spencer, we got sunshine this morning. Where are we at? 70 degrees.
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0: Carrying on, that's Kenny Chesney, Big Country 107.7. Not that it makes a lot of difference, but they did issue now a heat advisory for parts of the broadcast area. And that goes from 1 o'clock today until 6 o'clock tonight for Buena Vista, Sioux, O'Brien, and Cherokee counties. It's just going to be hot everywhere, but those counties officially have the heat advisory in effect. On a hot Friday, here's Jim Gaffigan on summer.
1: It's so weird to be places where summer is the enemy. I was like, in the Southwest, they talk about summer like it's an ex-lover they never want to see again.
2: We got to get out of here before summer gets here. Last year, I couldn't leave my house when summer was here.
1: You ever notice the further north you go, the more obsessed people are with summer? Like, in February, I was in Bangor, Maine, and everyone was talking about summer. Everyone I met, they're like, you gotta come back during summer, you gotta come back. Which is a strange way to greet someone. Hi, how are you? Come back later. And it was everyone. You gotta come back during summer, you gotta, yeah, but I'm here now. Just make sure you come back. I didn't wanna come the first time. But I love how northern cities sell summer. They're like, summer here is unbelievable. It's perfect. For 1/12 of the year, it's ideal. Otherwise, it's a tundra filled with alcoholism and depression. But for those 13 odd days, that's worth it.
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1: ABC News, I'm Sherry Preston. The war in Iran pushing energy prices up to record levels on this holiday weekend. ABC's Matt Rivers says they're higher than they've ever been on Labor Day.
2: Regular gas now sits at $4.14. That's the highest ever heading into a Labor Day weekend. And analysts warn that diesel prices could climb higher still, with farmers burning fuel for the fall harvest and home heating oil season just a few weeks away.
1: Vice President J.D. Vance saying he wouldn't call what's happening in Iran a war, even though there have been, in his words, flare-ups from time to time. Just in from the Labor Department, U.S. non-farm payrolls, a jobs report, rising. 162,000 jobs were created last month. 55,000 were expected. A very strong jobs report. In Nepal, two people pulled alive from that hydropower facility tunnel 9 days after devastating floods there. The two say others are down there, still alive. They were caked with mud when they were found. This is ABC News.
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8: Good Friday morning. George Bauer at the KICD News Desk. Here's what's happening in Northwest Iowa now. Pocahontas County woman facing multiple drugs and weapons charges. Online records show 31-year-old Cassandra Wilson booked into the Pocahontas County Jail Tuesday night about 6:17, charged with possession of a controlled substance, methamphetamine, first offense, a serious misdemeanor. She also faces charges tied to an incident alleged to have occurred on August 26th. She's charged with going armed with intent, a Class D felony, harassment in the first degree, an aggravated misdemeanor, and assault while displaying a dangerous weapon, an aggravated misdemeanor. A 51-year-old rural May City woman facing interference with official acts charges after an incident. Osceola County Sheriff's Department says they began a pursuit of a motorcycle operated by Kristen Lowe. Chase approached 130 miles per hour in a 60 mile per hour zone at times. The pursuit went into Dickinson County, back west into Osceola County, then north over the state border into Nobles County, Minnesota, where the driver and passenger finally got off the motorcycle and ran into a cornfield. Sheriff's Department says she also resisted arrest after being taken into custody. Tony Gonzalez covered the Clay County Board of Supervisors earlier this week. He says representatives from the Centers Against Abuse and Sexual Assault were there requesting a supplemental appropriation this year.
9: During Tuesday's regular Board of Supervisors meeting, CASA Executive Director Stephanie Henrich asked the board to reconsider a previously denied request for $7,000 in funding. Henrich told supervisors the organization's value extends beyond the number of clients it serves.
10: So what does CASA do for Clay County? We give you a 24-hour, 7 sexual assault response team. Our advocates respond to hospitals, work alongside your law enforcement, your healthcare providers, your county attorneys here. We stay with the survivors through the medical and legal process. Housing and homelessness assistance. We provide emergency hotel stays. We help relocate permanent housing with landlords. We help assist them in Clay County to get the deposits, rent, utilities, and relocate them. And our goal is to help these people become stable and not in crisis every day.
9: Henrich also told the board CASA is facing significant financial pressure after reductions in state funding.
10: We want to continue to give Clay County the best that we have. Our main office is here. We want to continue to be here for 40 more years. But the one thing we need is Clay County their help and their support.
9: At the board's request, Clay County Attorney Travis Johnson spoke about CASA's role in sexual abuse cases.
5: They're a great group. I'm glad to have them here, and it makes my job easier, and it makes my office better at what we do by being able to keep victims grounded and having them be able to show up for depots prepared and show up to trial prepared.
9: Supervisors said they would review the information presented and determine whether to revisit the request at a future meeting. For Northwest Iowa Now, I'm Anthony Gonzalez.
8: First of all, the Eurasian water milfoil treated earlier this summer has not appeared to have resurfaced.
11: We had that small outbreak deep in the canals of West Okoboji by Wahpeton. We treated that quickly with a milfoil-specific herbicide and haven't seen any back there recently. No reports, so that's good.
8: Iowa DNR also continues to assess the damage, if there is any, caused by the appearance of gizzard shad in the lakes. That species is typically found in rivers.
11: Yeah, so our annual shoreline seining with a 500-foot seine, we get out there every year and track small-bodied fish and young-of-year fish. We saw a lot of gizzard shad this year in East Okoboji Lake in multiple sites. So there's definitely a population increase from last year to this year. We didn't see quite as many in the seine in Spirit Lake, but we know they're out there based on our seining and based on anecdotal angler reports. And people in the area probably saw the large die-off of gizzard shad in Templar Lagoon over the last several weeks. Most of those fish that were dead were gizzard shad. So that's not necessarily a bad thing. We did have a blue-green algae bloom that contributed to those low oxygen conditions that likely caused the kill.
8: Dr. Andrew Carlson, headquarters at the Fish Hatchery in Orleans, but he covers all of Northwest Iowa. Yesterday was also the day we got the

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1: State climatologist Justin Glisson breaks down the numbers for Northwest Iowa and the Spencer Co-op Station for the month of August.
2: If we drill down to Spencer Co-op Station, only about 23/100ths off of the precipitation climatology that we expect, so right around where Spencer should be. Now, if we look at temperatures, high temperature came in at 82.7 degrees, 1.7 degrees above normal. The overnight low was about 60.4 degrees, and that's 1.4 degrees above average.
1: Outlooks are hinting at warmer than normal temperatures and wetter than normal conditions for the first half of September.
2: Through the first half, we're seeing a strong signal for warmer than average temperatures, and this bullseye is basically centered on Kansas into Missouri. So again, we're in that ridge rider formation where we're seeing elevated chances for wetter conditions through the first half of the month. And again, maybe not so good for state fairs or outdoor activities in our county fairs, I should say, in Clay County, but we are seeing drier conditions and not going to be a gully washer. But right now we are seeing in the forecast and the outlooks better chances of warmer and slightly wetter conditions.
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0: And from the NorthwestIowaNow.com community calendar page, Milford Fire Department holding their annual pancake and sausage feed Sunday. Jason Simpson, one of the volunteers.
3: The Milford Boy Scout Troop 170 will be helping with this event by serving the official pancakes of the University of Okoboji, which are those crusty sweet cream pancakes with a side of sausage patties, a choice of coffee, orange juice, or water. The funds this year from the pancake feed will go towards updating firefighter gear because, that stuff gets wear and tear on it and eventually ages out, and fire departments have to update that gear. So this is going to help out with that.
0: Milford Fire and Rescue Benefit Pancake and Sausage Breakfast Sunday 8 until noon at the fire department, 1801 North Avenue, just a block west of the fire department there on Highway 71. You can't miss it. That's KICD News on the radio. You can read our news at NorthwestIowaNow.com or on the Northwest Iowa Now app, powered by Jason Jacobs at Thrivent Financial and Pete House Sanitation.
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5: Guys, 93 the high. Heat index values as high as 102. We'll see east-southeasterly winds at 5. Clear skies tonight and a low of 68. Sunny and 93 on Saturday. Heat index values as high as 100. A 30% chance of showers and thunderstorms again Saturday night. Partly cloudy and a low 69. 50% chance of showers and thunderstorms Sunday. Partly sunny and 88. We'll see a 40% chance of showers Sunday night. Cloudy skies, a low of 66, and for Labor Day, a 30% chance of thunderstorms, mainly in the morning, otherwise partly sunny, and 86 the high. Yesterday, 90 the high. Right now here in Spencer, we've got sunshiny skies, temperature reading this hour at 73 degrees. 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We've got Carl Setzer, our morning market preview next.
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7: This is Carl Setzer from Conscious Ag Consulting with your Friday morning market preview. Long weekend ahead of us too, folks. Get this out of the way right away. We got a 3-day weekend. Labor Day next Monday. So we got a little bit more positioning we're going to see in the market here today. And that's, we got some red on the screen from overnight. But we've seen both sides have unchanged here during the night trade, so don't read too much into it, what we're seeing here. Going to be pretty low volume today, I'm guessing, with the long weekend, the last big one of the summer. Many traders going to take today off and make it a four-day weekend. That's going to give us a little bit more volatility in the market, and like you said, some choppy price moves here. Right now, corn, we'll call it a penny lower. Soybeans 1 to 2 cents lower. Wheat, both sides have unchanged. We did get some news out here. The census export numbers for the month of July came out, and we got some mixed ones here. We're looking at July soybean exports came in at 69.5 million bushels. That was a four-year high. Up 6.29% from last year. Now it's down 1.34% from June. Not too surprising, as we saw, we do start to see our soybean exports slow ahead of the harvest season. Meal exports were a record for the month of July at 1.59 million metric tons, up 19.7% from last year. July corn exports came in at 294.4 million bushels, a record for the month, up 22.6% from last year. Exports were down 5.65% from June. Not too surprising, just because, again, we start to see our demand slow seasonally ahead of harvest. July ethanol exports also a record, 199.5 million gallons. Just missed that 200 million gallon mark. So a good month for exports. Wheat exports, 60.5 million bushels. That was a four-year low, down 27.5%.
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0: Chevy Silverado with Bailey Zimmerman, Big Country 107.7, 21 past 8. Let's do the brain games, shall we? 580-1077. That's the studio line for all the contests we do, including the brain games. We're going to ask you a question. First right answer gets 10 bucks at Sioux Food Center in Sioux Rapids. Back with a question after this.
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0: Jen, it's Macadamia Nut Day today, so I just said, how about nut trivia? Okay, it's not macadamia. It's another one of my favorites, which is pecans. From which type of tree do pecans come from? Or wherever, if you're from the South, it's pecan. The pecan tree is the largest species of what type of tree? Okay, that's what I am in search of. Pecan tree is part of what is what we need to know. From what type of tree do pecans or pecans?

Morgan Wallen, Post Malone, and I coming back. Big Country 107.7. I should have given you multiple choice because we had good guesses, but if I'd have given you multiple choice, we probably would have had an answer right away. But Dorothy Mockholtz of Sioux Rapids, she got it right regardless. So the pecan tree, from which type of tree do pecans come from? If I gave you options of oak, chestnut, hickory, or maple, which one would you have guessed then? Hickory would be the right answer. The pecan tree is the largest species of hickory. Hickories are native to southern United States and northern Mexico. And so that is what we were in search of. And that's what a pecan tree is, part of the hickory genus. Dorothy gets the $10 to spend at Sioux Food Center in Sioux Rapids. We'll do it again Monday morning on Big Country 107.7. Stay tuned. Birthdays and anniversaries, they're coming your way next.

0: Sure be cool if you did. Blake Shelton, Big Country 107.7. It's 8:30. That's birthday time. Birthdays and anniversaries. And we got to look at today, tomorrow, and Sunday celebrations. There we go. Today, on this Friday, September 4th, happy birthday to Franny Barron. Franny turns 25 today. Sandy and Dale Voss, Granville, they celebrate their 55th wedding anniversary. Happy anniversary, you two. Renee Grohn of Aurelia celebrates a birthday today. Jeff and Giselle Bjorklund of Spencer, happy anniversary to you guys. Zach Sorensen of Grettinger. Zach turns 17 today. Cindy Pingle of Hartley. Happy 70th birthday to you. Waylon Anderson of Spencer. Waylon turns 41 today. Bill and Lori Hoffman of Sheldon. It is their 27th wedding anniversary. Jan Bredehoff. Jan, happy birthday to you. Austin Burns of Spencer celebrates a birthday today. And out at the Highlands, they should be having a celebration today because Molly Verhuell, Molly is 92 years young today. Happy birthday, Molly. We hope you have a special day today. Saturday's celebrations include Matt Keeler of Spencer. Happy birthday, Matt. Tracy Pearson. Tracy, happy birthday to you. And Gail Weiskircher. Thank you for all the rain reports, Gail. Gail turns 69 today. Happy birthday to you. And we've got one birthday on Sunday. Justin Lee, I hope you get to go racing this weekend or something. Justin Lee, happy 48th birthday to you. So now we get to draw for the free cake from Ivy and Spencer. We put everybody in the drawing from Monday through Sunday. And we have Julie Schoening of Ruthven had a birthday on Tuesday. And so Julie's name was drawn out to win the free cake from Hy-Vee in Spencer. Julie Schoening of Ruthven, our cake winner today. We do birthdays and anniversaries weekday mornings, 8:30, Big Country 107.7.
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0: Lauren Elena, Chase Matthews, all my exes, Big Country 107.7, 19 away from 9 on your Friday morning. Big holiday weekend. Do you have weekend plans? Sometimes nothing is good, especially when many of us are looking forward to a busy time at the Clay County Fair. I mean, it's not just us here at the radio station. We know that many folks, whether you're a volunteer out there or have businesses that participate out there, it's a busy, busy time. So maybe catch up on a little bit of sleep this weekend. If you want to sleep in this weekend, you might actually be doing your heart a favor. Researchers have now analyzed sleep data from 41,000 adults, found that people who caught some extra shut-eye on the weekends were up to 9% less likely to have high blood pressure. Sweet spot, though, was about an hour and 27 minutes of additional sleep. So snoozing past your alarm on your days off was long thought to be a major health no-no because they want you to keep a consistent sleep pattern. But the researchers say the extra rest may help the body recover from a week of sleep deprivation and reduce stress on the heart and blood vessels. However, don't turn Saturday into hibernation. More than 4 extra hours of sleep over the weekend is linked to increased risk of hypertension and possibly divorce.
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0: Good Friday morning. The markets have opened. Here's what's happening. December corn down 2¾ cents yesterday, down 2¼ overnight. And we open for the final session this week down 3¾ cents at 5.36¾. March corn down 3¾ cents at 5.52¼. December 27, corn down 2 cents at 5.36¾ cents. Cash price for corn yesterday in Iowa down 2 cents, averaging 4.91. Soybeans up 6 yesterday, then down 6¼ overnight. Down 6 cents this morning. November contract, 13.10¼. January down 6¼ at 13.25¼. November 27 down 6 cents at 12.59¾ cents. Cash price for beans yesterday up a nickel at 12.79. Soybean meal up 5.70 yesterday, down $1.60 overnight. A dime lower at the open this morning, $348.50 per ton. Soybean oil down 100 points yesterday, down 107 overnight, down 144 this morning at 68.19. Chicago wheat lost 19¾ cents yesterday, down 6¾ overnight, 7¼ cents lower this morning. Putin says they're going to work out a deal. So all of a sudden, the traders think they're going to get wheat out of the Ukraine and Soviet Union. Guess the equivalent of a tweet in this country. Live cattle futures up 31 cents to 41 cents yesterday. This morning, December live cattle up 60 cents at 216.72. February up 65 cents at 218.37. April up 47 cents at 219.60. June up 50 cents at 214.47. $340 to $345 cash deals in Nebraska yesterday and $345 in Iowa. 105,000 processed, same as last Thursday, 16,000 shy of last year. Choice boxes yesterday afternoon, down $1.88 at $376.90. Select boxes down $2.86 at $350.70. Feeder cattle yesterday had a nice run up. $6.45 to $6.95. This morning, October live cattle or feeder cattle are down 15 cents at $3.20.95, but we're still higher on the three back months. November up 27 cents at $3.15.57. January up 47 cents at $3.08.40. March up 60 cents at $3.05.20. Hogs yesterday down 17 cents to 40 cents. This morning, October hogs down 65 cents at 82.80. December down 75 cents at 73.20. February down 80 cents at 75.80. April down 80 cents at 81.62. Iowa Southern Minnesota cash hogs, I feel like this was the same exact price we quoted yesterday morning. 89.11, the five-day negotiated average. 89.11, yesterday afternoon's formula average. 467,000 processed, down 19,000 from a week ago and 20,000 from a year ago. Cutouts down $4.50 at 91.12. Class 3 milk up 11 cents yesterday, down a dime this morning at 16.60. Wall Street up 377 points yesterday, down 167 this morning at 53,561. 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

0: It's the 90s and 9, so we got some classic Alan Jackson here in the real world. Big Country 107.7, that's the title cut of his debut album. It came out in February of 1990, produced 5 singles. When he came out with a bang. Blue-Blooded Woman, Here in the Real World, Wanted, I'd Love You All Over Again, and of course, Chasing That Neon Rainbow was on that album as well. Alabama kicking us off here on this Friday morning. We got all kinds of good stuff coming your way on the 90s at 9. Maybe a little Tanya Tucker. How about some Joe Diffie, Susie Boggess, Diamond Reel, and more. Stay tuned. Well, it's going to be a hot one today, and because of that, we just got this email. Due to the high classroom temperatures at the high school, Estherville Lincoln Central dismissing 2 hours early today on this Friday. Buses will run 2 hours earlier than normally scheduled. Once again, due to the high classroom temperatures at the high school, ELC, Estherville Lincoln Central, they'll dismiss 2 hours early today, so the buses will run 2 hours earlier. Earlier than normal schedule. Back with that forecast after this.
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0: 93 heat index values as low as 103, and they did put parts of our broadcast area now in that heat advisory for today. Heat advisory in effect until 7 o'clock. No, 6 o'clock this evening, and Buena Vista, Cherokee in that, and O'Brien County in that heat advisory. Tonight, clear skies and a low of 68, sunny Saturday, 93, the high, 30% chance of a thundershower late Saturday night with a low of 69, and Sunday, a 50% chance of thunderstorms, otherwise partly sunny, 88, the high, a low of 66. Some showers can linger on Monday morning on Labor Day. We'll see a partly sunny sky and 86 for the daytime high. Here in Spencer, sunshine, 80 degrees.

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5: 9 brought to you by the Acre Company, coming your way in just a few. So a little Chris Ledoux, Diamond Leo, David Lee Murphy. Stay tuned for that. High school football coming your way tonight. We feature a great matchup with South O'Brien and Hartley Melvin Sanborn. Pre-game will be at 6:30. Kickoff tonight at 7. Spencer Tigers have a home game. Carroll, their opponent. And Stephen Cutler will have the call of that game on our sister station, News Radio 1240 KICD. It's also the first weekend for college football. We don't know much about Iowa State, but we're going to learn. So Iowa State and Southeast Missouri State will feature our game on Saturday. Broadcast time will be at 11 o'clock. Kickoff will be at noon on Saturday right here on Big Country 107.7. Hot one today, and once again, because of that, we've got Estherville Lincoln Central Schools dismissing early. Today, ELC will be out 2 hours early. The buses will run 2 hours earlier than normally scheduled. Let's see how the markets are trading with that update. Here's Stephen Cutler.
6: New crop December corn is down 4 at 536 and 3 quarters, with March down 4 at 552. Your December contract for 2027 is down 2.5 at 536 and a quarter. Soybeans for your new crop, November down 8 at 1308 and a quarter, with January down 8 and a quarter at 1323 and a half. Your new crop November, or excuse me, your 2027 contract for November is down 9.25 at 1256 and a half. Chicago wheat for December down 13.5 at 740 and 3 quarters. Soybean meal for October up 40 at $349. Soybean oil for October down 174 points at 67.90. Now to your livestock. Live cattle for October up 45 at 214.77. December up 122 at 217.35. February live cattle up a dollar at 218.72. And April up 75 at 219.87. Feeder cattle for October up 127 at 322.37. November up 162 at 316.92. January feeder cattle up 150 at 309.42. And March up 155 at 306.15. Lean hogs for October down 72 at 82.72, December down 82 at 73.10, February lean hogs down 95 at 75.65, April down a dollar at 81.42. Crude oil for October down 205 points at 89.25, your Dow Jones Industrials down 295 points at 53,450. Those are markets here on Big Country 107.7.
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pretty stuff from Colin Ray in this life. Big Country 107.7. Well, this time of year is kind of hard for some moms and dads that have watched kids go off to college or off to their first job, moving out of house for the very first time. That's what Susie Boggess is all about in this next song. It's called Letting Go.

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Yeah, he was a real cowboy, a real champion, and one of my favorite country singers as well. 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

you lead. David Lee Murphy and the Road You Lead Behind on Big Country 107.7. 9:45 on the 90s at 9. I gotta have me some Sawyer Brown. Here are the boys and me.

0: Trying to think about Elvis, Patti Loveless on the 90s at 9 on Big Country 107.7. We got a few more specials for you before the top of the hour. But first, let's take a break for the markets. With that report, here's Stephen Cutler.
1: New crop December corn is down 3/4 at 540. March is down 1/2 at 555.5. Soybeans for November down 2 at 13.14 1/4. With January down 2 1/4 at 13.29 1/4. Chicago wheat for December down 10 1/4 at 7.44. Livestock, live cattle for October down 52 at 213.75. December down 2 at 216.10. Feeder cattle for October down 115 at 319.95. November down 70 at 314.60. Lean hogs for October down 32 at 83.12. December down 72 at 73.20. Those are markets here on Big Country 107.7.
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Dreaming with my eyes wide open, Big Country 107.7, Clay Walker. So wrapping up the 90s at 9 with a little bit of Dolly. Coming up this weekend on Monday afternoon on Labor Day, we're going to let Rick Jackson feature some of his specials. So first of all, from 1 to 4, Rick Jackson's Country Classics will be all about the working man and woman. So we invite you to join us for that from 1 to 4. And then at 4 o'clock, from 4 until 7, it's going to be a tribute to Dolly Parton. He did that last Sunday night. Many of you did not know that or have the opportunity to enjoy that. And so this Monday, from 4 until 7, we'll have a tribute to Dolly Parton. It'll all be Dolly music, and it's a great show. So we invite you to join us. Now, as we wrap up the 90s at 9, this song came out in 1993. And the video is adorable. That's back when we were doing videos. And the song features a collaboration. Dolly's the main one, but Tanya Tucker has some in there. Mary Chapin Carpenter, Kathy Mattea, Pam Tillis, and Billy Ray Cyrus is the one they're gooning over in the song called Romeo.

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Your click, visit, call, and search media company. 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

That is Ella Langley with a Love and Life Again. Big Country 107.7. Post Malone just ahead of that. We have music coming your way from Parker McCollum, also Tucker Wetmore, Jordan Davis. Great tunes coming your way here on Big Country 107.7. Nikki Thunder with you. Hey, happy Friday. Weather next. When your pet

Big Country 107.7 live Doppler forecast. Going to be a hot one today. Sunny with a high of 92 with the heat index values as high as 101. And west-southwest winds around 5 miles per hour. Tonight, clear with a low of 68. Tomorrow, mostly sunny with a high of 93. Heat index values as high as 100. Saturday night, a 30% chance of showers and thunderstorms. Partly cloudy with a low of 69. Sunday, a 50% chance of showers and thunderstorms. Partly sunny, 88. Sunday night, a 40% chance of showers and thunderstorms. Mostly cloudy with a low of 66. And Labor Day, a 30% chance of showers and thunderstorms in the morning. Partly sunny with a high of 86. Monday night, a 40% chance of showers and thunderstorms. Mostly cloudy with a low of 70. Tuesday, a chance of showers. Partly sunny, 89. Tuesday night, partly cloudy with a low of 65. And Wednesday, sunny with a high of 86. Right now, we're at 69% humidity. Northwest winds at 3 miles per hour. And 81 is the current temp. And again, we're expecting that high to reach 92 with the heat index values as high as 101. You can see the full forecast online anytime at BigCountry1077.com.

Tucker, Wetmore, and Brunette here on Big Country 107.7. Keep it here. Great tunes headed your way from Gabby Barrett, also Jordan Davis and Dan and Shay. And tune in tonight for high school football. We're going to broadcast the South O'Brien and Hartley Melvin Sanborn game. That will be the pregame at 6:30 with the kickoff at 7 o'clock. And then tomorrow it is the Cyclones. We're going to Cyclones will be playing Southeast Missouri State. That broadcast will start at 11 o'clock with a kickoff at noon. And you can get more details on our website at BigCountry107.7.com. 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

0: Here's Matt Groenewald with the check on the markets.
1: December corn down 3/4 at 5.40 a bushel. March down 3/4, 5.55 and a quarter. And December 27 corn currently even at 5.38 and 3/4. Soybeans for November down a penny at 13.15 and a quarter. January down 1 1/4, 13.30 and a quarter. No, new crop November beans for next year down 6.5, 12.59 and a quarter. Soybean meal for October up 80. Up 80 at 349.40 per metric ton. Soybean oil down 113 points at 68.50. Chicago wheat for December down 12.5, 7.42 a bushel. Live cattle for October down 35 at 213.95. December up 20, 216.32. February up 17, 217.87. April live up 5 at 219.17. Feeder cattle for October down 40 at 320.70. November up 20, 315.50. January up 32 at 308.25, and March feeders up 47, 305.07. Lean hogs for October down 42 at 83.02. December down 75 at 73.10. February down 72 at 75.87. And April hogs down 77, 81.65. October crude down 87 at 90.45. And the Dow Jones down 392 on this Friday at 53,351. And that's your market update on Big Country 107.7.
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Dan and Shay, that's called to save me the trouble here on Big Country 107.7. Well, Labor Day weekend has arrived. And are you hitting the road? Well, be safe. I'll tell you a little bit about that after this. Here's Luke Combs. It's called Be By You on Big Country 107.7.

0: It's Labor Day weekend, and there's Dad. He's been drinking Schlitz malt liquor since he woke up, and now he's going to grill burgers once he gets the Kingsford charcoal briquettes lit.
1: Look out!
0: And here's his wife, Nancy. She's been hitting the bottle too, but nobody knows because she hides her vodka in a coffee cup. There goes Timmy and his friends on Schwinn Stingrays. They're going to light leftover firecrackers from the 4th of July in the parking lot at Bob's Big Boy.
2: Where are my fingers?
0: Yes, Labor Day weekend. Because celebrating the American labor movement just means a three-day weekend.
3: How did Labor Day become a national holiday? Well, that little educational fill from the 60s helped us a little bit. Mm-hmm. But no, seriously, it did become a holiday in 1894. And of course, we want to stay safe this Labor Day weekend by, you know, practicing safe travel, you know, swimming, swim safe, grilling, be safe in the sun, food safety, and of course, while moderating alcohol and staying hydrated. And, you know, Labor Day weekend is one of the busiest travel periods of the year, so plan ahead and drive defensively. Ensure your vehicle is in good condition. You know, check everything before you travel. Make sure your emergency kit is there with a flashlight. And, of course, jumper cables. Wear your seatbelts. Yeah. And of course, water safety as well. So you want to drive safe and swim safe, too. Whether you're at a pool or a lake or a beach, never swim alone. And always supervise children. You can assign a rotating water watcher. Hey, that's a great idea. And, of course, you are probably going to do some grilling. Mm-hmm. Keep the grills outdoors and away from structures, trees, and flammable materials. Never leave a grill unattended. Yeah, have a fire extinguisher or a water source nearby in case of emergencies. Now, remember food safety as well. So if you are cooking, you want to prevent foodborne illness by keeping perishable foods below 40 degrees Fahrenheit using coolers with ice packs as well. Wash hands, use the utensils, keep those clean too. Separate raw and cooked items. And if you have a thermometer, well, they're easy to find. They're pretty cheap too. And you can ensure that your temperatures are proper while cooking too. Now, it is going to be hot this weekend with the heat index values pretty high. So wear light colored, loose fitting clothing, apply sunscreen and reapply that every couple hours. Stay hydrated, drink plenty of water, and just be super careful out there, okay? Yeah, let's stay safe and have a good Labor Day weekend. All right, we have some music coming up from Dierks Bentley and also Blake Shelton here on Big Country 107.

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0: That is Blake Shelton. That was called Come Back as a Country Boy right here on Big Country 107.7. Wow, we're just over seven days and away from the Clay County Fair. That kicks off 1 week from tomorrow. And if you go to their website, you can plan ahead for your day or days at the Clay County Fair. Stop by and say hi, because Big Country 107.7 is getting ready to broadcast live from our studio headquarters right there on the Clay County Fairgrounds. We are in the depot. Come by, say hi. We are giving away the People's Choice magazines, and also high school sports books are out as well. And of course, you know, all of us announcers will be there from sunrise to sundown, whether you see us at one of the concerts, maybe the Price is Alright show, driving around on the carts. Yeah, make sure you say hello. I'm looking forward to seeing a bunch of people out there. It's going to be a good time. And also, don't forget, you could pick up our recipes. Yep, we do have recipes printed and submitted by you, the listeners. And you can check out the America 250 Family Recipe Traditions. That is sponsored by Hy-Vee, Julie's Diner, Morley's Maple Syrup, and the Head House. All right, we have markets coming up right after this on Big Country 107.7. It's here's George Bauer.
1: We currently have December corn futures down a penny and 3/4 cents at $5.39 per bushel. March corn down a penny and a half. And next year's new crop down 3/4 at $5.38. November beans are down 5.5 right now at $13.10.5. January down 5.5. November 27 down 9.75 at $12.56. October live cattle off $1.10, $2.13.15. February down 62 cents at $2.17.10. October feeder cattle off $1.55, $3.19.55. January down 72 cents at $3.07.10. October hog futures down 60 cents at $82.85. The February contract down 97 cents currently at 75.62 per 100 pounds. A live farm market update on Big Country 107.7.
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Morgan Wallen. That's called I Can't Love You Anymore here on Bay Country 107.7. Happy Friday. We are seven and a half days away from the Clay County Fair. And the Spencer Media Group is very excited to once again be the presenting sponsor of all the grandstand attractions. So Saturday, September 12th, on the first night of the fair, Cole Swindell will be on the grandstand stage with his guests, Ashley Cook and Sean Mayer. And then on Sunday, Gabriel Iglesias. I'm sure you've seen some of his comedy on Netflix. You know, Fluffy, he's a funny guy. He's going to be here on Sunday, September 13th, Monday, September 14th. It's Lee Greenwood and his guest, Jimmy Fortune. Tuesday, September 15th, Martina McBride and her guest, Abby Callahan. 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

Big Country 107.7 live Doppler forecast. It's going to be sunny today with a high of 92 with the heat index values as high as 101. So it's going to be hot out there. Stay cool, stay hydrated. Tonight, mostly clear with a low of 68. Tomorrow, sunny with a high of 93 with the heat index values as high as 100. So another hot day tomorrow. Then tomorrow night, there's a slight chance of showers and thunderstorms, partly cloudy with a low of 69. Sunday, a 50% chance of showers and thunderstorms, partly sunny, 88. Sunday night, a 40% chance of showers and thunderstorms, mostly cloudy with a low of 66. For Labor Day, a 30% chance of showers and thunderstorms, partly sunny, 86. Monday night, a chance of showers, mostly cloudy, 70. And Tuesday, a chance of showers in the morning, otherwise partly sunny with a high of 89 and a low of 65. Right now, we're at 65% humidity with a calm wind, and currently it is 81 degrees. And again, today we are expecting that high to get up to, here we go. Well, it's going to be hot. Yep. We're expecting that high to reach 92. With the heat index values as high as 101. So check out weather anytime at BigCountry1077.com and stay cool. 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People.

0: This is where the big boys come to play. Is where the big boys come to play.
1: Turn it up, son. All right, boys. This is her favorite song. You know that, right? So we play it good and loud. She might get up and dance again. Oh, she put her beard down.

0: Trace Atkins, that was Honky Tonk Badonkadonk here on Big Country 107.7. SMG's Prices Are Right. We'll be back at this year's Clay County Fair once again, bigger and better than ever. This is your chance to come on down and win incredible prizes. That'll be Sunday, September 13th at 5:30 in the Event Center Ballroom. 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Here is George Bauer.
1: December corn futures are down 3 cents at 5.37¾. March corn down 2¾ at 5.53¼. December 27 corn down 1¼ at 5.37¾. November beans are down 4½ at 13.11¾. January down 4¾ at 13.26¾. November 27, beans down 9¾ at 12.57. Soybean meal up 30 cents at 348.90. Soybean oil down 129 points at 68.34. Chicago wheat futures 17½ cents lower. And livestock is lower this morning. October live cattle off $1.27 at 213 even. December down $1 at 215.12. February live cattle down.

down a dollar at 216.72. April down a dollar at 218.12. October feeder cattle futures down a dollar 82 at 319.25. November down a dollar 45 at 313.85. January down a dollar at 307.17. March down 42 cents at 304.17. October hogs down a dollar 7 this hour, 82.37. December down a dollar 47 at 72.47. February off a dollar 45, 75.15. April down a dollar 30 at 81.12. Wall Street at this hour down 242 points. 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

0: this is not headline news. It's Labor Day weekend. Time to celebrate our jobs that AI hasn't taken away yet. The White House bowling alley is getting a $253,000 renovation. I didn't realize we had that much money to spare. Strike that. Those jokes belong in the gutter. Aren't bowling puns fun?
1: No.
0: Moving on. The script for an Ozzy Osbourne biopic is done. Well, we call it a biopic. Bats and doves call it a horror movie. And France declared its fifth heat wave after its hottest summer ever recorded. It's being called the Year of the French Fry. This is not headline news.

That is Shaboozy with Jelly Roll here on Big Country 107.7. Right now, we are sitting at 86 degrees. We're expecting that high to reach 92 today with the heat index values as high as 101. So it's going to be a pretty hot one today. Stay hydrated, stay cool, and keep a good eye on your pets. Check your friends and make sure your AC is working. Get that fan going. Oh, yeah. So let's just stay cool today. It is 11:35. I'm Nikki Thunder with you. And do you ever wonder why some people sneeze so loud? Wow. Let's talk about that after this. Here's Hudson Westbrook. This is called Painted You Pretty, Big Country 107.7.

0: and an array of masculine sneezes that asserted dominance. You know, like the explosive shock the room into silence sneeze, the feed fails. Because I'm in control. I mean, you could even use a sneeze to drive home a point. You can, like, I think the Cubs are gonna win all this year.
1: So people are wondering why, experts are talking about why they think dads end up sneezing so loud. Something, you know, it's like, it's physical, like having larger lungs. Others think it's because the ladies are told at a young age to be quieter, not make a scene, while men are told that. What do y'all think? Okay, so sneezing. People sneeze loud because of differences in anatomy, like lung capacity, airway size, and vocal cord structure, and personal habits such as sneezing through the mouth or not suppressing the reflex. So what makes a sneeze loud? Lung capacity.

0: obsidian air pressure. People with larger lungs inhale more air before a sneeze. The more air means more pressure, creating a stronger, louder expulsion. Airway size and shape, wide nasal or oral passages let air escape with less resistance, amplifying the sound. The structure of the vocal cords also affects pitch and muscle strength. You know, sneezing technique, sneezing through the mouth produces a louder sound, where sneezing through the nose is quieter but messier. Don't we know that? Do not hold in a sneeze, because it can cause dangerous pressure buildup, potentially damaging blood vessels or rupturing an eardrum. It's safer to sneeze loud than to suppress it. So don't get mad if you're somebody sneezing. I used to have a coworker that she would sneeze so loud it would be like, whoa. She's like way down the hall, and it's like, ah! And you know, we'd chuckle about it. But as I grew and matured myself, and I realized that, boy, if you let it out a little louder, nothing else comes out at the bottom. You know, you know, like a little inch of a drain. Yeah. So I just go ahead, yep, let it out. And if I'm not gonna make it into a tissue or into my armpit, I literally just pull out the neck of my shirt and I sneeze right inside my shirt. I do that all the time. And once I get going on a sneeze, I get a sneezing attack. Yeah, it only lasts about 2 minutes. And then I sneeze every 20 seconds. Yeah. So that's why people sneeze loud. It is 11:41. We have great music coming up from Eric Church here on Big Country 107.7.
1: 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Carnival rides, games, and family fun all 3 days. And Saturday night, hit the street and dance to the Hip Liberty Band. 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On Monday is the big one. Swing by the Methodist Church for a turkey dinner, then line the streets for our Labor Day parade at 1:45, and stick around afterwards for carnival or play a game of bingo before the grand prize drawing on the Main Street stage. Find all the details on the Gretinger Labor Day Facebook page.
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0: Old Dominion. That's Memory Lane, Big Country 107.7. Tune in for high school football tonight. South O'Brien will be taking on Hartley Melvin Sanborn. That pregame will be at 6:30 with the kickoff at 7 o'clock. And tomorrow, Cyclones. Yeah, tune in for Iowa State taking on Southeast Missouri State. That broadcast will begin at 11 o'clock tomorrow with the kickoff at noon. And on Sunday, it is NASCAR. We're going to broadcast the Cookout Southern 500 from the Darlington Raceway. We have great programming this weekend here on Big Country 107.7. Labor Day specials include Rick Jackson. We'll take over with some classics. That'll be on Monday afternoon from 1 to 4. His show will feature Working Country, featuring songs about the working man and woman. And then from 4 to 7, Rick will pay tribute to Dolly Parton. So you can enjoy the classics on Big Country 107.7 this weekend. And remember, we stream. 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We also have an app, easy to get. It's free. 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Boom. We are with you. You could take us with you anywhere, anytime. And remember, we are streaming on our website. That's brought to you by the Hefty Seed Company. It is 11:50, and it's time to check the markets right now. And here's George Bauer.
1: Looks like everything is down.

down here headed into the noon hour, and then it's the final trading session before a three-day weekend. We have December corn currently down 2.5 cents at 5.38¼. March corn is down 2.5 cents, and then December 27 corn is down 1¼ cents at 5.37¼. November beans down 4.5 cents at 13.11¾ cents. January down 4¾. November 27 down 10¼ at 12.55½. October live cattle futures down 60 cents, 2.1370. December down 55 cents. February down 65 cents at 217.07. October feeder cattle down 20 cents at 320.90. November down a dime. January's up 47 cents at 308.47. March is also in higher categories. So those are the only two green numbers on the screen right now. Triple digit losses this morning in hogs. October currently off $1.05 at 82.40. December down $1.50. February hogs off $1.52 at 75.10. We'll go in depth with the numbers and bring you the farm news at about 12:20 this afternoon on Big Country 107.7.

Artie along with Lauren and Elena. That was called One Beer right here on Big Country 107.7. We are 3 minutes to noon news time. Keeping tunes on until then. Here's Tim McGraw. This is called One Bad Habit on Big Country 107.7. Good morning. She don't

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1: From ABC News, I'm Mike Dubusky. It's been more than an hour now since Kevin Reddington, Lindsey Clancy's defense attorney, announced he's seeking an emergency stay from the state's highest court in order to prevent a judge from declaring a mistrial. ABC News legal contributor Bernarda Villalona.
2: He's filing this appeal, this stay, to a single justice in the hopes that this single justice can rule in his favor, right? But what if that single justice doesn't rule in his favor? He technically can ask for a review from a 3-judge panel if he wanted to. So this can continue still going up the ladder. So it's unclear whether we're actually going to get a decision today.
1: It comes after the jury in the case said several times over the last week they're deadlocked. President Trump today posting on social media saying Democrats would rather have us lose the war in Iran. It comes a day after Vice President J.D. Vance said he wouldn't call it a war right now. More from ABC News White House correspondent Karen Travers.
3: The vice president said that major combat operations had only lasted 6 weeks. But of course, we saw 2 different rounds of strikes just this week aimed at Iranian targets. After a lull, though, in August, where there were not U.S. military strikes. But we are now month 7 into what the White House had originally said was going to be a 4 to 6 week conflict. We are seeing deployments being extended at this point.
1: One thing is for sure, tensions in the Middle East are once again driving up gas prices ahead of a busy holiday travel weekend.
4: The ongoing war sending gas prices to record levels for Labor Day weekend, and drivers are feeling the impact.
5: I think that it is another massive bill that I likely can't afford.
4: According to Gas Buddy, regular unleaded is at around $4.13 a gallon on average now nationwide, and diesel has hit a new record at $5.82 a gallon.
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0: Good afternoon, George Bauer at the KICD News Desk. A Spencer man facing felony charges after allegedly using a dating app to communicate with an undercover officer posing as a 13-year-old boy. According to online court records, 38-year-old Eduardo Osvaldo Elcock Arias of Spencer has been charged with enticing a minor under the age of 16 for a sexual purpose and grooming, both Class D felonies. Investigators allege that Elcock Arias contacted an individual identifying himself as a 13-year-old boy named Dylan through the dating app Grindr back on May 14th. Authorities say Elcock Arias then used sexually explicit language during the conversations and asked the purported minor to come to his apartment. Court documents state that Dylan's profile was actually a dummy account being operated by undercover state investigators. A Spencer woman facing a felony theft charge in Dickinson County after authorities alleged she deposited and withdrew funds from a fraudulent checking account worth nearly $500,000. According to court records, 55-year-old Roseanne Norlin of Spencer allegedly created a corporation and used it to deposit a $485,668 check into a corporate account at a Milford bank. Investigators say the check was tied to a legitimate California business. She then subsequently depleted the account through a series of cashier's checks and cash withdrawals beginning on March 27th. She has been charged with first-degree theft. The emergency weather coordinator with the National Weather Service in Sioux Falls has confirmed for KICD News that severe weather in northwest Iowa earlier this week was not a tornado.
1: We did have an area of thunderstorms that moved across northwest Iowa on late Tuesday evening, and those storms primarily produced some scattered wind gusts of 60 to 80 miles per hour, and we did see some pockets of mainly tree damage across the area. We did not document any tornadoes from these particular storms. We worked very closely with county emergency management in collecting information of the damages that occurred across the county, and the damages were consistent with thunderstorm wind gusts.
0: Peter Rogers also reminds you that even past Labor Day, severe weather can break out at any time.
1: We are still very much within the time frame of being able to see severe weather, especially with the heat and humidity that we've been experiencing as of late. Anytime we have weak disturbances move through the atmosphere, when you have this kind of energy available, you're likely to still see thunderstorms. So we don't, just because it's September, we certainly don't want people to drop their guard as it relates to severe weather safety.
0: Some localities between Vermilion, South Dakota, and Sibley, Iowa, reported baseball-sized hail Tuesday night. The Spencer-based Centers Against Abuse and Sexual Assault asking Clay County officials to reconsider funding support for the year.
2: During Tuesday's regular Board of Supervisors meeting, CASA Executive Director Stephanie Henrich asked the board to reconsider a previously denied request for $7,000 in funding. Henrich told supervisors the organization's value extends beyond the number of clients it serves.
3: So what does CASA do for Clay County? We give you a 24-hour, 7 sexual assault response team. Our advocates respond to hospitals, work alongside your law enforcement, your healthcare providers, your county attorneys here. We stay with the survivors through the medical and legal process. Housing and homelessness assistance. We provide emergency hotel stays. We help relocate permanent housing with landlords. We help assist them in Clay County to get the deposits, rent, utilities, and relocate them. And our goal is to help these people become stable and not in crisis every day.
2: Henrich also told the board CASA is facing significant financial pressure after reductions in state funding.
3: We want to continue to give Clay County the best that we have. Our main office is here. We want to continue to be here for 40 more years. But the one thing we need is Clay County, their help and their support.
2: At the board's request, Clay County Attorney Travis Johnson spoke about CASA's role in sexual abuse cases.
4: They're a great group. I'm glad to have them here, and it makes my job easier, and it makes my office better at what we do by being able to keep victims grounded and having them be able to show up for depots prepared and show up to trial prepared.
2: Supervisors said they would review the information presented and determine whether to revisit the request at a future meeting. For Northwest Iowa Now, I'm Anthony Gonzalez.
0: Northwest Iowa fisheries biologist Andrew Carlson was our guest on the big interview yesterday on KICD AM. He told us that Eurasian water milfoil has not been spotted around the Iowa Great Lakes since

0: It was treated earlier this summer in the Wahpeton canals.
1: We had that small outbreak deep in the canals of West Okoboji by Wahpeton. We treated that quickly with a milfoil-specific herbicide and haven't seen any back there recently. No reports, so that's good.
0: Iowa DNR also continues to assess the damage, if any, caused by the appearance of gizzard shad in the lakes this summer. That species is typically found in rivers.
1: Yeah, so our annual shoreline seining with a 500-foot seine, we get out there every year and track small-bodied fish and young-of-year fish. We saw a lot of gizzard shad this year in East Okoboji Lake in multiple sites. So there was definitely a population increase from last year to this year. We didn't see quite as many in the seine in Spirit Lake, but we know they're out there based on our seining and based on anecdotal angler reports. And people in the area probably saw the large die-off of gizzard shad in Templar Lagoon over the last several weeks. Most of those fish that were dead were gizzard shad. So that's not necessarily a bad thing. We did have a blue-green algae bloom that contributed to those low oxygen conditions that likely caused the kill.
0: Dr. Andrew Carlson, headquarters at the Fish Hatchery in Orleans. Monday will be the 130th annual Labor Day celebration in Grettinger.
2: Yep, it's always a good time, and everyone very supportive of the community, and we try to support back to the community through the events we have.
0: Philip Schmidt is this year's chairman.
2: We've already started planning for next year's events, so always ongoing.
0: Highlights include the McDermott Carnival Saturday, Sunday, and Monday, street dance Saturday night, truck and tractor pull Sunday afternoon. The parade Monday afternoon will be at 1:45. It's a unique piece of emergency equipment.
3: You know what? This is our 40th annual Labor Day auction for the it benefits the Lakes Area Fireboat. It's going to be Monday, September 7th at 1 p.m. at the Barefoot Bar at Parks Marina. It's a live auction. It starts at 1 o'clock, and we encourage everyone to come down and join us. We have beautiful items that have been donated to us. We got like a blow-up paddle boat. We got fire pits. We got a golden pass to the amusement park. That's like a $4,000 value. Gift baskets, gift cards.
0: Volunteer Dwayne Zarodnik with the Okoboji and Arnold's Park Fire Department says the boat is put to use for both fires and medical emergencies on the lake.
3: We have a lot of high banks in the lakes area. If we have a victim like down on the down by the dock or whatever, we'll bring the, rather than taking about 30, 40, 50 steps, we'll bring the fireboat over, put them in a Stokes basket. We have a door that's only 4 inches off the lake level, and slide them in there and take them to ground transportation. It saves a lot of pain and agony for the victim. It's a lot easier for our staff also. Also, it has a fire suppression system on it that we can, pumps 1,500 gallons per minute. It's just a really unique piece of equipment, and it's beneficial to the not only to the residents of the lakes area, but our visitors also to help protect them.
0: Zarodnik says the current fireboat is 22 years old. That's KICD News on the radio. You can read our news at NorthwestIowaNow.com or on the new Northwest Iowa Now app, powered by Jason Jacobs at Thrivent Financial and Pete Howe Sanitation.
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late summertime heat and humidity, thanks to the nearby heat dome that continues to dominate over much of the country. Forecast highs are on track to reach into the low to mid 90s this afternoon, with the heat index values over 100 degrees. Therefore, north central Iowa is in a heat advisory this afternoon through tomorrow. Dry conditions continue Saturday, with forecast highs again in the low to mid 90s and heat indices up to 100 to 105 degrees in the afternoon. Heat headlines, therefore, continue through this time frame as well. A more robust trough will move east across the northern part of the United States from Sunday into early next week. This will renew the periodic scattered thunderstorm chances each day while also helping to squash the thermal ridge. We will not see substantial cooling. However, temperatures Sunday into early next week should be at least a few degrees cooler than we have seen this week. Heat and humidity, along with continued scattered thunderstorm chances, looks to be the story for at least another week. It's currently 12:16, and your full forecast is coming up in 1 minute right here on Big Country 107.7. Country 107.7 live at Doppler forecast for this afternoon. Sunny with a high of 92. Heat index values as high as 101. East wind around 5 miles per hour, then becoming calm tonight. Clear with a low of 70. Calm winds becoming east around 5 miles per hour after midnight. Tomorrow, a slight chance of showers and thunderstorms in the morning. Patchy fog otherwise. Mostly sunny with a high of 93. Heat index values as high as 101. East winds at 5 to 10 miles per hour. So again, another hot day tomorrow. Tomorrow night, a 30% chance of showers and thunderstorms, mainly in the overnight hours. Increasing clouds with a low of 69. Sunday, a 40% chance of showers and thunderstorms, partly sunny with a high of 87. Sunday night, a chance of showers and thunderstorms, mostly cloudy with a low of 66. Monday, Labor Day, a 30% chance of showers and thunderstorms, partly sunny with a high of 87. Monday night, a 40% chance of showers, mainly in the overnight hours, mostly cloudy with a low of 71. Tuesday, a 40% chance of showers, partly sunny, 89. Tuesday night, partly cloudy with a low of 63. Wednesday, mostly sunny with a high of 85. Wednesday night, partly cloudy with a low of 57. And Thursday, sunny with a high of 81. And let's see here. We are currently at 57% humidity with north winds at 6 miles per hour. 88 is the current temp. And once again today, we're expecting a high of 92 with the heat index values as high as 101. Yesterday's high did get up to 90. The record high, 102 degrees, that was set in 1925. And the record low, 36 degrees, set in 1974. 4-inch soil temperatures of this morning, 68 degrees. And sunrise this morning was at 6:48. Sunset this evening will be at 7:52. You can see the full forecast online anytime at BigCountry1077.com. George Bauer with Farm News coming up, along with the markets, and Stephen Kotler with sports. That's all headed your way right here on Big Country 107.7. Good afternoon.

0: Good afternoon, George Bauer at the KICD Ag Business Desk. USDA has updated their income forecast.
1: Farm income forecast for calendar year 2026, per USDA's latest outlook.
2: This outlook is somewhat mixed.
1: Agriculture Department economist Carrie Lukowski with the update from the report issued Thursday.
2: Net cash farm income is forecast to increase slightly, 0.4%. However, this is less than the rate of inflation. So when adjusted for inflation, net cash farm income is forecast to fall about 2.5%. Net farm income is forecast to fall $4.3 billion, or about 2.6%.
1: Cash receipts from commodity sales are expected up 0.3%.
2: With largely offsetting changes in crop versus animal and animal product receipts.
1: Additional findings include
2: direct government payments are forecast to increase $19.5 billion, or about 70% in 2026.
1: I'm Rod Bain reporting for the U.S. Department of Agriculture in Washington, D.C.
0: Yesterday, we gave you the national commodity average prices for the month of July. Here are the Iowa-specific prices. Corn, $4.60 per bushel, same as June, up 6 cents from July of 2025. Soybeans, $11.60, up 40 cents for the month, up $1.40 year over year. Alfalfa price in Iowa, $121 per ton, down $9 from June, up $25 from last July. All hay price, $115, down $11 for the month, but up $6 year over year. All milk price in Iowa, $18.10, down 60 cents for the month, and $1.40 less than 12 months ago. And the average milk cow in Iowa, $3,450, up $150 from June, up $330 from June a year ago. Here are some more weekly export numbers. Net sale of beef last week on the international market, 12,900 metric tons, up 40% from the prior week. Top buyers were South Korea, Hong Kong, Japan, Taiwan, and Mexico. Exported 12,000 metric tons, up 2%. Top destinations, South Korea, Japan, Mexico, Taiwan, and Hong Kong. Net pork export sales for the current year, 35,000 metric tons, down 10%. Top buyers were Mexico, China, Japan, South Korea, and Colombia. 100 metric tons on the books for calendar year 2027. Red meat exports are on the calendar year. And we physically shipped out 30,000 metric tons a week ago, unchanged from the prior week. Top destinations, Mexico, Japan, China, South Korea, and Canada. Jay Reiners has been installed as the new chairman of the U.S. Grains and Bioproducts Council. He's farmed in Nebraska for 35 years, but he says this new job will basically be a full-time gig, given all of the trade issues happening right now in the Trump administration.
3: It's made our overseas offices jump up and down because, I mean, now everyone's, I mean, yes, they did a lot of legwork, talking trade and all that stuff, but now the administration is actually pushing it. So, yeah, we're busy. We're very busy.
0: Reiners' theme for the new year, feeding and fueling the world. Reiners says the job of the U.S. Grains and Bioproducts Council is to sell those products overseas so farmers can concentrate on planting and harvesting.
3: Especially as farmers, we get in our tunnel vision, you know, we have corn or soybeans to plant, harvest, you know, we get in our daily grind, and then we kind of forget where our end product actually goes to. And that is one thing that is vitally important, is to understand, yes, crop prices suck now, inputs are high, la-da-da-da-da, but you have to remember we have end users overseas that appreciate what the American farmer does for not only their companies, but their countrymen also.
0: Reiners was on the board of directors when they voted to add the word bioproducts to their title.
3: As the traders and government officials in foreign countries get older and retire, there's a whole new group of youngsters coming up or brand new industries. And it's like, why are we talking to U.S. Grains Council? What do you have to do? What, we don't deal in grains, you know, because there's a whole gamut of things. So Bioproducts Council came into play, not only the ethanol and DDGs, but also, you know, we got the future of biochemicals and bioplastics and all that. So just, you know, hopefully we'll, name change will last for the next 30, 40 years.
0: Chairman Jay Reiners says export demand creates value beyond the local elevator, and the relationships developed through groups like the U.S. Grains and Bioproducts Council are part of the return that corn farmers see from their checkoff investments. This morning on KICD AM.

0: a.m., we got our monthly update from Nick Woods, the executive director at the Clay County Farm Service Agency. He says the deadline has been extended until the end of the month for sign-up in the Supplemental Disaster Relief Payment Program.
1: There's still actually people that haven't signed up, so they keep extending it. And there was also a couple issues maybe with people getting their crop insurance information over into the system from RMA. So that's what's led to them extending it this last time, again, till September 30th on there. And that's for Stage 1 and Stage 2. Now, most people in Clay County, I know I'm pretty sure everyone's pretty much signed up for Stage 1, which was for your crop insurance losses that if you had an indemnity. Stage 2 is for those shallow losses, again, anything that you might have had. So if you had an insurance policy, let's say it's like a 60 or 65% policy, you have to have a loss between 85% and that 65%. So basically, it's kind of a little middle ground on there to show a loss. If you didn't have a loss in there, then you won't get a payment. But you can still come in and sign up if you haven't done that for Stage 2 by September 30th and see if you actually are due a payment.
0: We had that one big beautiful bill act passed last year. I think there are some changes on how some payments are calculated, right? So you might have to come in and update some forms.
1: Yeah. So what it's basically doing is it's treating some corporations. So like if you're an S corp, it'll treat you more like you're a partnership on there. So you receive a separate payment limitation based on the individuals in that company on there. And we know a lot of people now, they farm with a corporation or an S corp on there. So basically we're trying to get that updated information into the system so that you can get paid correctly on there. And so we have a lot of that. We need to get that as soon as possible. So my office is already reaching out to people, and I know offices around the area have been reaching around to everyone saying, hey, you have a LLC or you have a C corp or S corp. They're asking that information and they want to get that eligibility updated. So if you get a phone call, stop in, get that taken care of.
0: We call it continuous sign up, but there's probably a deadline at some point here for signing up for CRP next year, isn't there?
1: Yeah, so we're done with the sign up on there. Right now we're working on conservation plans here in the county, and I know some other counties are. So if you still haven't come in and signed your conservation plan, you're probably going to get a phone call in the next couple days on there saying, hey, your conservation plan's ready. You need to come sign it on there. I know a lot of counties are still working through a few of conservation plans, but basically we're coming towards the end of it, and we want to get everything approved before September 30th.
0: Nick, you handle all of these federal programs coming out of USDA, but I understand you're also helping Iowa Department of Agriculture and Land Stewardship with some of their incentive programs.
1: Yeah, so NRCS, they're the ones, our sister agency, just right down the office. They've been helping administer what's the Cattle and Conservation Working Lands Program, and you might have even had it on your show already, but or on your time on there. But basically, anyone in our local area, Dickinson, Emmett, Clay, Palo Alto, Pocahontas, BV, and Cherokee, all, if you want to take marginal cropland out of production and put it either into hay or pasture, I think it's $290 if you wanted to put it, a one-time payment of $290 if you wanted to put it into hay per acre, and $1,000 an acre if you wanted to put it into pasture. And that's to convert marginal land that maybe you're farming right now, and then you had to put it on a five-year maintenance agreement. But if you're interested in doing something like that, you need to talk to NRCS in our office.
0: You can listen to that full interview with Nick Woods from the Farm Service Agency in Clay County on our podcast page. Fridays at noon, we wrap up with USDA Chief Meteorologist Brad Rippey with a look at next week's agricultural forecast.
2: Near or above normal temperatures virtually nationwide. You're looking for somewhat cooler conditions. You'll have to head to the northwest, mostly near normal temperatures there. But there is a core area stretching from the southern half of the Great Plains into the southeast. Very high likelihood of hotter than normal weather continuing as we approach the middle of September. In terms of precipitation, a little bit of good news here for the western U.S. Once you get to the Rockies and westward, we actually expect to see above normal precipitation. Again, combination of monsoon activity, cold front activity approaching the West Coast, and some of those eastern Pacific tropical storms all combining to make for a wetter West. That is good news on the wildfire front and the drought front. Drier than normal conditions, mainly across the interior southeast to the middle Atlantic coast.
0: And that's the latest from the KICD Ag Business Desk. Markets are next. Right now we have December corn futures down 3.5 cents at 537 per bushel. March corn down 3.5 at 552 1/4. December 27 corn down 1 cent 3/4 at 537. November

Soybeans down 5.5 at 13.10¾. January off 5¾ currently at 13.25¾. November 27 down 8¾ at 12.57. Soybean meal's up 20 cents at 348.80. Soybean oil down 109 points at 68.54. Chicago wheat right now down 16¾ cents. October live cattle off $1.22, 213.07. December down $1.35 at 214.77. February down $1.20 at 216.52. April down $1 at 218.12. No cash deals this morning. Choice boxes are down $1.87 at $375.03. Select boxes are up $3.51 at $354.23. October feeder cattle down $1.35 at $319.70. November down $1.07 at $314.22. January down 67 cents at $307.25. March down 20 cents at $304.40. October hogs are down $1.12 at $82.32. December down $1.62 at $72.30. February down $1.65 at $74.95. And April down $1.55 at $80.87. Iowa Southern Minnesota cash hogs 89.11 negotiated 87.

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Cutouts up 14 cents at 91.26. Class 3 milk at noon down 28 cents at 16.42. Wall Street right now down 310 points at 53,435. The market's live on Big Country 107.7.

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1: Taking a look at your weekend sports schedule. Starting off with your high school football Friday night in the KICD 9-county area. In 8-player non-district play, Harris Lake Park is on the road against Northwood Kensett, and West Bend Mallard is at home against Kingsley Pearson. The Wolverines are off to a 2-0 start, and Coach Tyson Wirtz says his team has done a good job at bouncing back after mistakes.
2: We've done a good job of overcoming adversity, whether it's penalties, turnovers, missed mistakes, and assignments. We've done a good job this year being resilient, and that's something we're excited about. Once we've gotten into a groove, we've been able to move the ball pretty well, gotten our physical run game going at times in each of our two games, so that's exciting. Definitely want to continue with that. I think those are what will keep us going throughout the season. We definitely want to shore up our pass game a little bit, get a little more aggressive there, and then defense has also been really good this year. The scores even, I don't think, are representative of how good our defense has played and how they've created opportunities for the offense.
1: For 8-player District 1 action, Newell Fonda hosts St. Edmund of Fort Dodge, and GTRA goes to Remsen for a matchup with St. Mary's. A young Titans group is coming off of their first regular season loss since October 11th of 2024. GTRA head coach Todd Huff says his athletes will be learning a lot in the season's first half.
3: We're getting some experience as we go. These first two, three, four games will be real important for us. It's good learning for our kids, good time for us to get them doing things the right way. The thing that we've really been pleased with is their effort. They're flying around the field, and they're making a few mistakes yet, but they're making them going fast, and we can correct that. So, up district, we're going to face a very good Remsen St. Mary's team, and they were very young last year, so their kids are all coming back. They have a lot of experience. They're very big up front, and they like to be physical on the offensive side of the ball and defense too. So it'll be a challenge for us, for our kids. Another good measuring stick for us, another good learning opportunity for us to go out there and see what we can do, see what we've learned, and still see some of those areas that we need to get better at.
1: 8-player District 2 has 7th-ranked North Union welcoming North Iowa. In Class A non-district play, MMCRU is at home against Hinton. For Class A District 1, Sioux Central visits West Sioux, and Sibley Cheedon is on the road against Galen Catholic of Lamars. Generals coach Mike McCarty is preparing for a J attack that brings some variety to the gridiron.
4: We played a physical, aggressive game. We made some mistakes. That probably is what cost us the ball game more so than our technique or how we played game-wise. So I think we pulled a lot of confidence out of that game, even though it was a loss. Coming down to Galen this week, they're always going to have some tough kids down there, and we know that. They're always going to be well-prepared. They're going to spread us out a little bit. They like to run the football out of that single set. There's no big surprise if they want to run a bootleg or take off with a quarterback sweep. So they've got some strong kids up front, and I think we match up really well with them. I think it's going to be an exciting ball game.
1: Also in Class A District 1, Hartley Melvin Sanborn will take on South O'Brien in Hartley. That game will be on Big Country 107.7 with kickoff scheduled for 7 o'clock and pregame beginning around 6:45. Class 1A non-district has Alta Aurelia hosting East Sac County, Pocahontas area going to Lawton Bronson, and number 9 Emmitsburg welcoming Southeast Valley. In Class 2A non-district, Estherville Lincoln Central visits Cherokee. Spirit Lake is at home against Western Christian of Hull. Sheldon is on the road against 3A number 3 Sioux Center, and number 7 Okoboji goes to Boyden Hole Rock Valley. For Class 4A non-district, Storm Lake hosts Jefferson of Council Bluffs, and Spencer welcomes 3A number 6 Carroll. You can hear the Tigers on News Radio 102.5 and AM 1240 KICD with pregame at 6:30 and kickoff at 7 o'clock. Here's what's coming up this weekend in high school volleyball. Pocahontas area and Spencer will attend the South Central Calhoun Early Bird in Rockwell City. MMCRU, Newell Fonda, and Sioux Central are at the Ridgeview Classic in Holstein. The Iowa Lakes women's soccer team will be in Casper, Wyoming this weekend to play Casper on Saturday and Northwest on Sunday. The Iowa Lakes men's soccer team is on the road Saturday for a contest against Johnson County. Here's what's coming up for college football this weekend. In NJCAA Division III, Minnesota West will host Minnesota State C&T. For NJCAA Division I, Iowa Central opens up ICCAC play at home against Ellsworth. The NAIA has Dort welcoming Hastings, Morningside hosting Northwestern, Waldorf on the road against Midland, and Mount Marty at home against Briarcliff. In NCAA Division III, Buena Vista opens up the season welcoming Benedictine. For NCAA Division II, Augustana hits the road Thursday night, losing to Minnesota Duluth 30-23. Sioux Falls goes to Jamestown, Southwest Minnesota State visits Bemidji State, and Minnesota State is on the road against Mary. NCAA Division I FCS has Drake going to Montana, Northern Iowa visiting Eastern Washington, South Dakota State on the road against Northwestern, and South Dakota going to Northern.

in Colorado. In NCAA Division I FBS, Iowa State hosts Southeast Missouri State. That game will be on Big Country 107.7 with kickoff at noon. Iowa is at home against Northern Illinois. This weekend on News Radio 102.5 and AM 1240 KICD, the Minnesota Twins will be in Chicago for a three-game weekend set to take on the White Sox. Friday is at 6:40 with Zebby Matthews pitching against Eric Fetty. Saturday will be a 6:10 first pitch with Taj Bradley on the hill against Anthony Kay. And the series wraps up Sunday at 5:20 with Bailey Ober getting the start against Sean Berkey. That's a look at sports on KICD for Northwest Iowa Now. I'm Stephen Cutler.

Libra is here on Big Country 107.7. Kane Brown with Marshmallow just ahead of that. Nikki Thunder with you. Hey, good afternoon. Congratulations to this week's hardworking hero. Susan Christensen is the interim executive director of the Clay County Heritage Center. She also helped write many of the stories in the Arts on Grand book on the Spencer flood. Susan, thank you for everything that you do. Nominate your hardworking hero on our website. Each hero gets a coffee mug. They're also entered into the quarterly drawing for a $250 cash prize that is brought to you by Jorgensen Hearing Center. Keep it here. 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

Big Country 107.7. That was music from Parmalee. Gonna Love You. Luke Combs just ahead of that. And Riley Green, too. Keep it here. We have great music on the way from Chris Young. Also, Hardy and Toby Keith. Yeah, great music coming your way this hour here on the Big Country. Right now, taking a look at your live Doppler forecast. This afternoon, sunny with a high of 92. Heat index values as high as 101. Clear tonight with a low of 70. Tomorrow, a slight chance of showers and thunderstorms, mainly in the morning, and a patchy fog before 10. Otherwise, mostly sunny with a high of 93. Heat index values as high as 101. Tomorrow night, a 30% chance of showers and thunderstorms, mainly in the overnight hours. Increasing clouds with a low of 69. Sunday, a 40% chance of showers with a possible thunderstorm, partly sunny, 87. Sunday night, a chance of showers and thunderstorms, mostly cloudy with a low of 66. Monday, Labor Day, a 30% chance of showers, partly sunny, 87. Monday night, a chance of showers, mostly cloudy with a low of 71. Tuesday, a chance of showers, partly sunny, 89. Wednesday, sunny with a high of 85. And Thursday, sunny with a high of 81. Currently, we're at 57% humidity with north winds at 6 miles per hour. And 89 is the current temp. And again, today, we're expecting a high of 92 with heat.

Kelly Zimmerman. That's called Fall in Love here on Big Country 107.7. Well, well, well. We are 7 days away, 7 full days and 17 hours from the Clay County Fair. And I'm going to tell you about some of the fun things happening this year at the Clay County Fair. Keeping tunes on now with Toby Keith. This is called Talk About Me.

0: Toby Keith, talk about me on Big Country 107.7. So we are just 7 days away. Oh, yeah. 1 week from tomorrow is the first day of the Clay County Fair, and we are going to be out there, all the announcers, sunrise to sundown. Hey, come say hi to us, whether you're at a concert or the Price is Right show, driving around on the golf carts, eating. Oh, yeah. I eat a lot at the Clay County Fair. And we are so excited to be broadcasting live each day from our studio headquarters right there on the fairgrounds. We're located in the depot, so stop by. Say hi. We're going to be handing out SMG's People's Choice magazines, also the sports books and recipes. This year, our theme, America 250 Family Recipe Traditions. That's sponsored by Julie's Diner, Morley's Maple Syrup, and the Hen House. And, of course, you know, you can charge your phones. Mm-hmm. I know sometimes when we're out and about at the fair, we take a lot of pictures and videos, and it's like, uh-oh, we got to charge up. There's a charging station right there in the depot. Mm-hmm. I actually sit there. I look at it. I see people charge. I get to wave to them. Hey, guys. And also the Tasting Barn. That's compliments of SMG and Hagedorn Excavating. So, yeah, that charging station will be at the Tasting Barn this year and not the event center like it has been in the past. So it's a good little area to grab a bench, charge your phone, maybe grab a coldie, listen to some great music that they have over there as well. And of course, speaking of music, the Grandstand Attractions. SMG is so happy to be the presenting sponsor of all the Grandstand Attractions at this year's Clay County Fair. It's going to be so fun. I'm so excited. Check out our website for details at bigcountry1077.com. The markets have closed. That report's coming up right after this with Stephen Kotler. And we have music coming up from Jelly Roll and Darius Rucker. Good news making the rounds. That's on the way too here on Big Country 107.7.
1: Closing up their market prices for Friday. December corn down 4 for your new crop at 536¾. March is down 3¾ at 552¼. December 2027 down 2½ at 536¼. Soybeans for November down 6½ at 1309¾ in your new crop, with January down 6½ at 1325. November 2027 down 9¾ at 1256. Chicago wheat for December down 20¼ at 734. Soybean meal for October down 40 at 348.20. Soybean oil for October down 74 points at 68.89. Over to your livestock or live cattle, October contract is down 135 at 212.95. December down 140 at 214.72. February live cattle down 115 at 216.57, and April down 90 at 218.12. Feeder cattle for October down 95 at 320.15, November down 57 at 314.72. January feeder cattle up 7 at $308, and March up 70 at 305.30. Lean hogs for October down 115 at 82.30, December down 145 at 72.47. February lean hogs down 137 at 75.22, and April down 137 at 81.05. Those are your closing market prices on News Radio 102.5, AM 1240 KICD, and Big Country 107.7.
2: 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We call it the center of everything. 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

0: Chris Jensen, that's called Fix a Drink here on Big Country 107.7. I'm pretty good at that. I used to like to make these things called a frozen fuzzy. So I would have my peach schnapps with a little bit of orange juice, but I'd blend it up with some orange sherbet. Yeah, that's what I call my frozen fuzzy. Nikki Thunder with you. Good news making the rounds. A woman was diagnosed with progressive Alzheimer's disease. And just had a remarkable turnaround after taking an experimental medication. The woman's brain scans once showed 9 areas of the brain plaque, but doctors now say that they're all gone. Brain plaque, there it is. Okay, but they say they're all gone. She also reconnected with a friend from junior high. And they got married. Here is Gail Youngdale and her husband, Phil Mercer, and her doctor.
1: She had 9 different spots of amyloid plaque in her brain. She doesn't have any plaque at all anymore.
2: And they're just not seeing the plaque beginning to build up again.
3: I don't have all of my memory back, but most of it.
4: I'm glad to help Gail and to help her with her journey to help other people.
3: He's learning how to cook. And I'm learning how to step away from the kitchen. He's a really good cook.
0: Wow, that is absolutely incredible. Because of the experimental medication, she was able to, have a better life after getting diagnosed with Alzheimer's. And that is good news making the rounds. Hey, we have some music coming up from Lauren Elena, also Tyler Hubbard and Lainey Wilson on Big Country 107.7.

Danny Wilson. That's Watermelon Moonshine on Big Country 107.7. Labor Day weekend has arrived, which means we are just over 7 days away from this year's Clay County Fair. Well, now this weekend, if you're going to go out on a boat, you're going to go out to a park, be safe, you know. And if you're driving around, be safe too. Drive defensively and be responsible and be good to one another. I'm Nikki Thunder with you. Matt Groenwald is coming in next with some great tunes. Josh Ross, also Florida Georgia Line, and Vincent Mason. That's all headed your way. 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

Vincent Mason, wish you well. Big Country 107.7. I'm Matt Groenewald. Happy Friday. Hope you're having a good one. It is September 4th today, and taking a look at our national holidays calendar for the day. It's National Spice Blend Day, and home cooks and pro chefs alike know herbs and spices bring our favorite foods alive on our palates. That's why every recipe, every food blog, every cook stresses the importance of quality herbs and spices for everything that you cook. It's also National Wildlife Day today, focusing on endangered species preservation and conservation efforts around the world. Zoos, aviaries, and marine sanctuaries provide a variety of ways to get involved. It's also National Newspaper Carrier Day. The New York Sun's publisher Benjamin Day hired the first paperboy on this day in 1833. A 10-year-old Barney Flaherty answered the advertisement that September day, and although the ad specified for steady men to apply, the editor was so impressed by the boy's sincerity, he gave him the job. It's also National Macadamia Nut Day. The macadamia tree grows between 30 and 40 feet high, although they're native to Australia. Most of today's world supply of macadamia nuts grows in Hawaii. And September 4th, also Eat an Extra Dessert Day. You don't have to tell me twice. It's also the Friday before Labor Day, which means it's National College Colors Day, encouraging everyone to display their team spirit. And on the first Friday in September, it is National Lazy Moms Day, delegating everyday mom jobs to someone else. It's also National Food Bank Day, encouraging you to commit to contributing to the cause that believes no one should go to bed hungry. It's National Chianti Day, the most recognized red wine from the Tuscany region of Italy. And first Friday in September, also Bring Your Manners to Work Day and Wear Teal Day, raising awareness about ovarian cancer. So there are your national holidays for September 4th. We'll check your forecast next.

Big Country Live Doppler forecast. Sunny today, highs in the low 90s. Southeast winds around 5 miles per hour. Heat index values up to 102. This afternoon, mostly clear tonight and humid. Lows around 70. East winds around 5 miles per hour. Heat index up to 101 early in the evening. Mostly sunny Saturday. Slight chance of showers and thunderstorms mainly in the morning. Then humid and highs in the low 90s. Heat index up to 101 in the afternoon Saturday. Get your full forecast at BigCountry1077.com.

Jason Aldean, tonight looks good on you. Big Country 107.7. It's time for today's history lesson. Here's On This Day in History for September 4th. And on this day in 1886, Apache leader Geronimo surrenders to U.S. government troops. For 30 years, the Native American warrior had battled to protect his tribe's homeland. However, by 1886, the Apaches were exhausted and outnumbered. Geronimo was the last Native American warrior to formally give in to U.S. forces, and that signaled the end of the Indian Wars in the Southwest. 1888, on this day, George Eastman patented the first roll film camera and registered Kodak. 1951, then-President Harry Truman's opening speech before a conference in San Francisco was broadcast across the nation, marking the first time a TV program was broadcast from coast to coast. The speech focused on Truman's acceptance of a treaty that officially ended America's post-World War II occupation of Japan. 1957, Arkansas Governor Orval Faubus enlists the National Guard to prevent nine African-American students, known as the Little Rock Nine, from entering Central High School in Little Rock. The armed Arkansas militia troops surrendered the school while an angry crowd of some 400 whites jeered, booed, and threatened to lynch the frightened African-American teenagers who fled shortly after arriving. 1972, U.S. swimmer Mark Spitz wins his seventh gold medal at the 1972 Summer Olympics in Munich, setting new world records in all seven of those events. The records would stand until, of course, Michael Phelps took home eight gold medals at the Beijing Games in 2008. And in 2002, on this day, Kelly Clarkson wins the first American Idol. That's On This Day in History for September 4th.

ranch hand in a pinch, man. Hotter than the red on a cattle brand, 'cause she's a gold digger with a quick trigger. A cast iron skillet.

0: Horseback.
1: Cody Johnson, Horseback, Big Country 107.7. We are getting ready to broadcast live for all 9 days of the Clay County Fair, September 12th through the 20th. We will be there every day at the Depot Building. 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

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This year's Vinestock, our annual wine and arts festival, will be here before we know it. It'll be Saturday, October 3rd. It's a new location this year. 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

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Join me for tonight's high school football game of the week. It's the battle for O'Brien County. Big rivalry game in Hartley tonight as Hartley Melvin Sanborn hosts South O'Brien. Pregame's at 6:30, kickoff tonight at 7 o'clock. We'll run down your forecast after the break.

Big Country Live Doppler forecast. Sunny today, highs in the low 90s. Southeast winds around 5 miles per hour. Heat index values up to 102. This afternoon, mostly clear tonight and humid. Lows around 70. East winds around 5 miles per hour. Heat index up to 101 early in the evening. Mostly sunny Saturday. Slight chance of showers and thunderstorms mainly in the morning. Then humid and highs in the low 90s. Heat index up to 101 in the afternoon Saturday. Get your full forecast at BigCountry1077.com.

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Northwest Iowa's best game show, The Price is R Right, is back at this year's Clay County Fair, bigger and better than ever. 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The only way to get out on winning some of those, though, is to attend this year's Prices Are Right. 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

0: Kane Brown Woman, Big Country 107.7. Let's check into the Comedy Corner. And on today's Comedy Corner, it's comedian Bill Hicks on summer vacations in the car.
1: Oh, boy. Remember summer vacations with your folks? Did anybody get the concept behind that? We did not get along together in a five-bedroom house. Dad's idea was to put all of us in a car and drive through the desert in the hottest time of the year. Good call, Dad. Let's confront our tensions. Remember that? Stressful. They weren't fun. You weren't vacating. It wasn't leisure. We're going to get up at 2 a.m. I won't be on the road by 2:05. We don't have time to stop at restrooms. We're passing Dixie cups around the car. We're going to drive for 14-hour stretches in no direction whatsoever. The sun will always be shining through your window, Bill. Figure that out. I have seen the sun take turns with our car before to beam through my window. I'm in the back seat like an ant under a magnifying glass. Dad, turn the air conditioning on, please. Nope, it eats up gas. Then, Dad, you take my college money and you turn that damn AC on, buddy.

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It's time for Random Facts. Here are your five random facts for today. Number one, bald eagles mate for life. Number two, Coco Chanel. Yes, that Chanel is credited for originating the little black dress back in the 1920s. Number three, Chewbacca in Star Wars is based on George Lucas's dog, an Alaskan Malamute named Indiana, who also inspired Lucas's Indiana Jones character. Number four, it takes about 540 peanuts to make a jar of peanut butter. And number five, the liver. Our liver is the only human organ that can fully regenerate itself. Those are your five random facts for Friday.

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1: 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Quick announcement for ELC fans planning to go to the football game tonight due to the heat today. The varsity football game tonight at Cherokee for Esterville Lincoln Central has been moved to an 8 o'clock start time tonight. We will run down your forecast after this.

Afternoon, mostly clear tonight and humid. Lows around 70. East winds around 5 miles per hour. Heat index up to 101 early in the evening. Mostly sunny Saturday. Slight chance of showers and thunderstorms mainly in the morning. Then humid and highs in the low 90s. Heat index up to 101 in the afternoon Saturday. Get your full forecast at BigCountry1077.com.

what you need, boys. And they said, you know, all the others went and cashed out. We got the subdivision all mapped out. It'll sit right here on this land, and you could leave town a rich man. And he said, boys, whatever you're offering, it won't be enough.

Little girl used to swing right there. I still see her pink bow and her brown hair. She's in the big city now, but she still calls home.

the week. 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

0: picking up with someone like me. I swear, girl, you could have anyone you choose. I should start asking questions before you get up and leave.
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Russell Dickerson happened to me, Big Country 107.7. It's time for Think About It. Think about this. A true friend helps you in removing your mask and exposing your actual self. Think about it.

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1: Josh Ross, Hate How You Look, Big Country 107.7. It's time for Weird News. Here's today's Weird News story. A Walmart employee is going viral for complaining about customers already looking for Halloween costumes.
2: This guy that came up to me with his son, and he said that he was just looking for a Flash costume for him for Halloween, and I told him that they're going to have him at the front in the seasonal section where the rest of the Halloween stuff at. He looked at me and was like, we just checked from over there, and all we was able to find

around with Spider-Man and Batman costumes. Can you double check it? And I was like, all right, cool. So I went on my phone to check and see if they had any Flash costumes for them. After I got done looking it up, it said NA, not available on my phone. And I showed them like, oh, maybe they haven't stocked them up yet. Maybe for right now, all they got is the Batman and Spider-Man costumes until they bring these out. Then he wanna say, but what if they don't have it later on? That's why I'm trying to get it right now. That's why I'm asking you, is there a way you can bring it out faster before anybody else buy it? I'm like, sir, how can I bring out the Flash costume when I literally just told you a bunch of times that we don't have the costume anywhere in the store?

0: Special report from ABC News. Judge William Sullivan declaring a mistrial in the case of Lindsey Clancy after the jury came back deadlocked once again today. Sullivan with this message for jurors.
1: I watched every day, day after day, week after week, all of you performing that duty that you braced for. And I just kind of wanted to let you know I understood how hard everybody worked in this case.
0: The deadlock apparently came down to one person, according to defense attorney Kevin Reddington, who unsuccessfully attempted to impose a stay on the judge's mistrial declaration. Reddington had argued Clancy was suffering from postpartum psychosis at the time she strangled her three children to death in 2023 before throwing herself out of a second-story window in her house, and therefore she should not be held criminally liable for the crime. The court reconvenes at the end of the month to discuss next steps in the case. This is ABC News.
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0: From the news desk at Northwest Iowa Now with the latest news for Northwest Iowa, I'm Anthony Gonzalez. A Spencer man is facing felony charges after allegedly using a dating app to communicate with an undercover officer posing as a 13-year-old boy. According to court records and a criminal complaint filed in Clay County District Court, 38-year-old Eduardo Osvaldo Elcock Arias of Spencer is charged with enticing a minor under 16 for a sexual purpose and grooming, both Class D felonies. Investigators allege Elcock Arias contacted an individual identifying himself as a 13-year-old boy named Dylan through the dating app Grindr on May 14th. Authorities say Elcock Arias used sexually explicit language during the conversations and asked the purported minor to come to his apartment. Court documents state the Dylan profile was actually a dummy account being operated by undercover state investigators. The criminal case was filed August 19th in Clay County. Elcock Arias was arrested on a warrant and booked into the Clay County Jail. According to court records, Elcock Arias later posted a $7,500 bond and was released from custody the following day. A Spencer woman is facing a felony theft charge after authorities allege she deposited and withdrew funds from a fraudulent check worth nearly $500,000. According to court records, 55-year-old Roseanne Marie Norlin of Spencer allegedly created a corporation and used it to deposit a $485,668 check into a corporate account at United Community Bank in Milford. Investigators say the check was tied to a legitimate California business. Authorities allege Norlin subsequently depleted the account through a series of cashier's checks and cash withdrawals beginning March 27th. A criminal complaint was filed and Norlin was arrested and booked into the Dickinson County Jail on Monday, August 31st. Norlin has been charged with first-degree theft, a Class C felony. Court records show Norlin is being held on a $10,000 bond. The charge remains pending in Dickinson County District Court. The emergency weather coordinator with the National Weather Service in Sioux Falls has confirmed for KICD News the severe weather in northwest Iowa earlier this week was not a tornado.
1: We did have an area of thunderstorms that moved across northwest Iowa on late Tuesday evening, and those storms primarily produced some scattered wind gusts of 60 to 80 miles per hour, and we did see some pockets of mainly tree damage across the area. We did not document any tornadoes from these particular storms. We worked very closely with county emergency management in collecting information of the damages that occurred across the county, and the damages were consistent with thunderstorm wind gusts.
0: Some localities between Vermilion, South Dakota, and Sibley, Iowa reported baseball-sized hail Tuesday night. The Clay Central Everly Community School District has started the new school year with several new additions and improvements. Superintendent Kevin Wood says the district has entered the new year with what he calls massive momentum.
2: Clay Central Everly is hitting the ground running with massive momentum. We're excited about some facility updates and a great team we have for this school year.
0: Wood says the district has also welcomed several new teachers this fall.
2: We hired a new kindergarten teacher who brings in 9 to 10 years experience in early childhood. So we're really excited about her experience and just the motivation she's going to bring into the classroom. She's going to take on some leadership roles within our district as well, some TLC leads and other things. We hired a new combination teacher. We have some multi-grades at CCE, so this teacher is coming into us fairly new, has a little bit of experience, but she will be in a multi-grade classroom, also teaching some additional subjects for us, such as TAG and STEM as well.
0: Other improvements around the district include expanded playground spaces, updated branding and window graphics at the elementary

0: building in Royal, and technology upgrades, including a new server and expanded Wi-Fi access. Wood says district leaders are excited to continue building routines and helping students succeed throughout the school year. Grettinger is getting ready for its 130th annual Labor Day celebration this weekend. The four-day event runs from Friday, September 4th through Monday, September 7th. Labor Day Committee Chairman Philip Schmidt says the celebration is one of the community's biggest traditions.
1: Yep, it's always a good time, and everyone very supportive of the community, and we try to support back to the community through the events we have.
0: He says the strength of the community is why the event has gone on for so long.
1: Just appreciate all the community support we get and all of our great volunteers that make this event happen year after year.
0: For more information and a full schedule, visit the Grettinger Labor Day Celebration Facebook page. And Labor Day in the Iowa Great Lakes has become synonymous with a fundraiser that benefits a unique piece of emergency equipment.
2: You know what? This is our 40th annual Labor Day auction for the it benefits the Lakes Area Fireboat. It's going to be Monday, September 7th at 1 p.m. at the Barefoot Bar at Parks Marina. It's a live auction. It starts at 1 o'clock, and we encourage everyone to come down and join us. We have beautiful items that have been donated to us. We got like a blow-up paddle boat. We got fire pits. We got a golden pass to the amusement park. That's like a $4,000 value. Gift baskets, gift cards.
0: Volunteer Okoboji Arnold Park fireman Dwayne Zorodnik says the boat is put into use for both fires and medical emergencies.
2: We have a lot of high banks in the lakes area. If we have a victim like down on the down by the dock or whatever, we'll bring the, rather than taking about 30, 40, 50 steps, we'll bring the fireboat over, put them in a Stokes basket. We have a door that's only 4 inches off the lake level, and slide them in there and take them to ground transportation. It saves a lot of pain and agony for the victim. It's a lot easier for our staff also. Also, it has the fire suppression system on it that we can, pumps 1,500 gallons per minute. It's just a really unique piece of equipment, and it's beneficial to the not only to the residents of the lakes area, but our visitors also to help protect them.
0: Zorodnik says the current fireboat is 22 years old. For more news, visit Northwest Iowa Now. I'm Anthony Gonzalez. Going into your local area funeral announcements. Services for 78-year-old Joan Elizabeth Mann of Fort Dodge. That will be Saturday, September 5th at 1 o'clock p.m. at the Lighthouse Ministries in Fort Dodge. Burial will be at the private E. St. Jacob Cemetery in Grettinger. Visitation will be 1 hour prior to service. Historic Bruce Funeral Home of Fort Dodge is in charge of arrangements for 78-year-old Joan Elizabeth Mann of Fort Dodge. And that concludes your local area funeral announcements. For full announcements, you can visit our station websites at BigCountry1077.com and NorthwestIowaNow.com.
3: And good evening, Northwest Iowa. Scattered showers and thunderstorms are expected to develop after midnight, mainly west of Interstate 29. Some storms could produce hail lump to ping pong ball size and strong wind gusts. Storms will move slowly, which could lead to heavy rainfall. A few areas could see 2 to 4 inches of rain. Now tomorrow, any leftover morning storms should still be strong before weakening by afternoon. How warm it gets will depend on cloud cover. If skies clear out enough, temperatures could return to the 90s with heat index values approaching advisory levels again. Much like today, will be the same for tomorrow. A few isolated storms may return late tomorrow night into early Sunday morning. Now Sunday forecast confidence is lower. Temperatures should reach the upper 80s to lower 90s, but any storms could affect both temperatures and severe weather chances. Anyone with outdoor plans should stay alert for forecast updates. Heading into early next work week, warm and breezy conditions will continue Monday and Tuesday. A cold front moving through the area

0: Tonight, temperatures will remain in the upper 80s before cooler air arrives. Now, the second half of the work week, a cooler weather pattern is expected Wednesday and Thursday, with high temperatures falling back into the 70s and even lower 80s. Your KICD Live Doppler forecast, mostly clear tonight, lows around 70 with an east wind around 5 miles per hour. Tomorrow, a slight chance of showers between 9 and 1, mostly sunny, highs near 93, heat index values as high as 101, east winds at 5 to 10 with a chance of precipitation at 20%. Tomorrow night, a 30% chance of showers and thunderstorms, mainly after 4 a.m., increasing cloud cover, lows of 69, east southeasterly wind at 5 to 10 miles per hour. Sunday, a 40% chance of showers and thunderstorms, partly sunny, highs of 87, southeasterly wind at 5 to 10 miles per hour. Sunday night, a 30% chance of showers and thunderstorms after 1 a.m., mostly cloudy, lows of 66, southeasterly wind around 10 miles per hour. Labor Day on Monday, a 30% chance of showers before 1, partly sunny, highs near 87. Monday night, a 40% chance of showers after 1 a.m., mostly cloudy, lows of 71. Tuesday, a 40% chance of showers, partly sunny, highs near 89. Tuesday night, partly cloudy, lows of 62. Wednesday, mostly sunny, highs near 85. Wednesday night will be partly cloudy, lows of 57. And Thursday, mostly sunny, highs near 81. Yesterday recap, your high was 90 with a low of 70. Your record temperatures for the fourth day of September, 102 in 1925 and 36 in 1974. Your sunset this evening, 7:52, while your sunrise tomorrow morning will be at 6:49. Your max temperature, 67 with a low of 43. Your current low, however, is 67 at 6:30 this morning. And your current high, 93 at 2:55 this afternoon.
1: Closing up your market prices for Friday. December corn down 4 for your new crop at 536 and 3 quarters. March is down 3 and 3 quarters at 552 and a quarter. December 2027 down 2.5 at 536 and a quarter. Soybeans for November down 6.5 at 1309 and 3 quarters in your new crop, with January down 6.5 at 1325. November 2027 down 9 and 3 quarters at 1256. Chicago wheat for December, down 20 and a quarter at 734. Soybean meal for October, down 40 at 348.20. Soybean oil for October, down 74 points at 68.89. Over to your livestock, where live cattle October contract is down 135 at 212.95. December down 140 at 214.72. February live cattle down 115 at 216.57. And April down 90 at 218.12. Feeder cattle for October down 95 at 320.15, November down 57 at 314.72, January feeder cattle up 7 at $308, and March up 70 at 305.30. Lean hogs for October down 115 at 82.30, December down 145 at 72.47, February lean hogs down 137 at 75.22, and April down 137 at 81.05. Those are your closing market prices on News Radio 102.5, AM 1240 KICD, and Big Country 107.7.
2: 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I'm Susie Armstrong. 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
3: Wow. Intense. Inches predict outcomes. Momentum earned 3 and 4 wide. The 1.5 mile blink and miss what just happened pivotal postseason battleground is back. This time with everything on the line. The Hollywood Casino 400 at Kansas. 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
1: Riley Herbst is the latest addition to the Legacy Motor Club driver lineup for the 2027 NASCAR Cup Series season. The multi-year deal has Herbst piloting the number 84 Toyota as he brings sponsorship from longtime partner Monster Energy. The news comes on the heels of Wednesday's announcement that John Hunter Nemechek would not race for the organization next year. The 27-year-old from Las Vegas has a deep connection with team co-owner Jimmy Johnson through their shared beginnings in off-road racing. Currently in his second full-time season in the Premier Series, Herbst has collected three top 10 finishes in 2026. I'm Susie Armstrong. This is NASCAR Today on the Motor Racing Network.

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The Prices Are Right, the best game show in Northwest Iowa, is back at this year's Clay County Fair. It's always the first Sunday of the fair. That's September 13th this year. Starts at 5:30 p.m. in the Event Center Ballroom. 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

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We're getting ready to broadcast live all 9 days of the Clay County Fair, September 12th through the 20th. Our headquarters is the Depot Building. Stop by and say hi while you're there. We've got a bunch of great free swag at the info desk. We got answers if you want to know about where new food stuff is located. Plus, we'll have our sports books with all of the area high school team schedules. This year's People's Choice magazine.

0: Prophet, long live country. Big Country 107.7. We've got pregame for tonight's high school football game of the week coming up at 6:30. Kickoff tonight at 7 o'clock as Hartley Melvin Sanborn hosts South O'Brien. Then NASCAR this Sunday is the cookout. Southern 500 at Darlington. Pre-race coverage is at 3. Race time is Sunday at 4 o'clock. 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
1: Denny Hamlin is one of the title favorites going into this year's chase. I mean, how could he not be? He's the point leader going into Darlington this weekend. We'll talk about his chances next. 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
1: The time is now for 16 NASCAR Cup Series drivers to perform, to rise to the occasion, because NASCAR's postseason, the chase, is here. Denny Hamlin was the regular season champion and goes into Darlington with only a 25-point lead over Ryan Blaney. We asked Denny, how does he feel going into Darlington? Here's what he had to say.
3: I'd love to say I'm super confident. I'm not, but I'm also am confident because I'm putting a little bit of extra work into that race, trying to kick this thing off on the right foot. Feel like I'm, you know, kind of looking at the right things to, you know, where has our weaknesses been over the last couple of races there? And we've been good. We just haven't been great. Like, we've been top five good, just not top two or three good. So we need to get the chase started off on the right foot here. And I think that this is an opportunity for us to capitalize on a track that historically has been pretty good for us.
1: Is there a number of races

0: you guys feel like is a minimum that you need to win to be there at Homestead with a chance?
1: I think a couple of wins and then trunk performances. Mm-hmm. You know, I think that I more equate it to, you know, you're going to need to be on average 40 points per race. So, you know, that's a pretty good number you're going to have to go get every single week. So that's where I think that we need to be.
0: Well, there you have it. Denny is setting the standard for him and the 11 team. The question is, can he follow through with it? We're going to find out. Darlington is this weekend. For Pure Red's Garage Pass, this is Andrew Kerland.
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Your Big Country Live Doppler forecast, mostly clear this evening, lows dip only to 70. Tomorrow, a slight chance of thunderstorms at 20%, highs at 93. Tomorrow night, partly cloudy, then a 30% chance of thunderstorms, lows of 69. And Sunday, a 40% chance of thunderstorms, highs of 87. For more on your weather, log online to BigCountry1077.com.

0: 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Tonight's coverage is brought to you by Don Pearson Ford, Harvey's 5-Star Roofing, Westo Brewery and Pizzeria, AMPI, The Savings Bank of Primgar, Hartley, and Lake Park, Pass It On Consignments, Snyder's Auto Care, Sanborn Hartley Funeral Homes, 300 Acres LLC, Suds in the Bucket LLC, Sanborn Savings Bank, The Red Power Team in Spencer, Esterville, and West Bend, and Christian Sheet Metal. Kickoff is about 30 minutes away. Pre-game is up next. 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
1: Two is here, and some district matchups are firing up in the state's smallest two classes. This is your Friday football preview. As always, we begin with a look at the latest Radio Iowa football poll. Here's Todd Kim.
2: Dowling Catholic moves up a spot to become the new top-ranked team in Class 5A, replacing previously top-rated Waukee Northwest, which lost to Ankeny. The Wolves fall to number 8. Johnston is second. Iowa City Liberty, Southeast Polk, and Cedar Rapids Prairie complete the top 5. The other top-ranked teams the same. Cedar Rapids Xavier leads in 4A, Sergeant Bluff Luton second. Then it's Lewis Central, Western Dubuque, and Pella. Clear Lake is top-ranked in 3A. Then it's Solon, Sioux Center, Williamsburg, and Mount Vernon. Carroll Kempler remains top-rated in 2A, Albernette second. Then it's Roland Story, Mid Prairie, and Van Meter. West Lyon leads in 1A, Iowa City Regina second. Rounding out the top 5, it's Pleasantville, South Hardin, and Sigourney Keota. West Sioux remains top-rated in Class A. Woodbury Central second, then it's Wapsie Valley, North Linn, and West Hancock. And Audubon remains top-ranked in the

0: 8-player survey, and it's Iowa Valley, Algona Garrigan, Woodbine, and Edgewood Colesburg. 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
1: KICD 9 County area schools in the rankings include North Union at 8-player number 7, Emmitsburg at 1A number 9, and Okoboji at 2A number 7. Now for a look at the biggest games around the state. The defending 8-player state champions, Bishop Garrigan of Algona, sit at number 3 in the state and will be at home against the number 9 ranked Riceville Wildcats, opening up play in one of the state's toughest districts, 8-player 2. The Golden Bears dominated last year's matchup to the tune of 52-0 and have opened up the season with a 49-6 drubbing of Kingsley Pearson in week 1. Bishop Garrigan rushed for nearly 300 yards in that victory, led by C.J. McGregor's 126 yards on 13 carries and 4 touchdowns. The Wildcats were a team that improved significantly as the 2025 season went along and are happy to bring back a ton of their production from a team that fell in the first round of the playoffs. Riceville also had no trouble in their week 1 matchup, beating Turkey Valley 78-6. The Wildcat defense held the Trojans to only 147 yards of total offense and forced 2 fumbles. It's a top 5 matchup in Class 2A, as the number 2 ranked Alburnett Pirates make an hour drive southwest to Wellman, where they will take on the number 4 ranked Mid Prairie Golden Hawks. Last season's matchup was a thriller, with Alburnett prevailing 42-37. In that contest, Mid Prairie's Brooks Weber was excellent, throwing for 357 yards and 4 touchdowns with no interceptions. Alburnett's Lakin Caves wouldn't be overshadowed by the Golden Hawk quarterback, as the Pirate carried the football 21 times for an incredible 314 yards and 5 touchdowns. Mid Prairie coach Darren Lambert discussed the challenges of facing a running back like Caves with Radio Iowa.
2: They're a very well-rounded football team with a great staff that does a great job of leading them. And so it's going to be a great atmosphere, our first opening home game of this year. And obviously highly touted 2-ranked opponents, so we're excited for that opportunity.
1: Both of those athletes will be back on the field tonight in the early season tilt. 4A's number 2 and number 3 collide in Council Bluffs as Sergeant Bluff Luton makes the trip down Interstate 29 to play Lewis Central. The second-ranked Warriors ended a 5-game losing streak to the Titans last year with a 30-27 win. Sergeant Bluff Luton is coming off of another ranked win to begin the season over 3A Bishop Heelan of Sioux City. Justin Ehlers completed 7 of his 10 passes for 170 yards and 3 touchdowns, 2 in which went to Gavin Arendt. Lewis Central coach Justin Camrad told Radio Iowa Sergeant Bluff Luton's double wing offense is difficult to prepare for.
3: To run their double wing offense that they run is extremely difficult to get ready. It's much like an option team. You really don't have a whole lot of time. You got 3 practices to sort of get ready for it, to sort of decipher what they're trying to do and get your kids to understand the game plan and what you're trying to execute during that time.
1: Lewis Central of Council Bluffs also picked up a premier win in week 1, outscoring a ranked 4A North Polk Comets team 48-41. In the win, Titans senior Kyle Walling recovered 2 fumbles and recorded a tackle for loss. After a convincing week 1 win against their crosstown rivals Valley of West Des Moines, Dowling Catholic of West Des Moines claims the number 1 spot in this week's rankings, but will immediately have that status challenged by the number 2 ranked team in Class 5A, Johnston. Last week, the Dragons hammered Waukee on the road 42-7. Johnston won the turnover battle in that contest 3-0. The Maroons totaled 4.5 sacks and 9.5 tackles for loss in the 21-0 shutout of Valley, holding the Tigers to only 137 yards of total offense.

0: Now for a look at what's coming up for matchups in the KICD 9-county area. In 8-player non-district play, Harris Lake Park is on the road against Northwood Kensett, and West Bend Mallard is at home against Kingsley Pearson. The Wolverines are off to a 2-0 start, and Coach Tyson Works says his team has done a good job at bouncing back after mistakes.
1: We've done a good job of overcoming adversity, whether it's penalties, turnovers, missed mistakes, and assignments. We've done a good job this year being resilient, and that's something we're excited about. Once we've gotten into a groove, we've been able to move the ball pretty well, gotten our physical run game going at times in each of our two games, so that's exciting. Definitely want to continue with that. I think those are what will keep us going throughout the season. We definitely want to shore up our pass game a little bit, get a little more aggressive there, and then defense has also been really good this year. The scores even, I don't think, are representative of how good our defense has played and how they've created opportunities for the offense.
0: For 8-player District 1 action, Newell Fonda hosts St. Edmund of Fort Dodge, and GTRA goes to Remsen for a matchup with St. Mary's. A Young Titans group is coming off their first loss in the regular season since October 11th of 2024. GTRA head coach Todd Huff says his athletes will be learning a lot in the season's first half.
2: We're getting some experience as we go. These first two, three, four games will be real important for us. It's good learning for our kids, good time for us to get them doing things the right way. The thing that we've really been pleased with is their effort. They're flying around the field and they're making a few mistakes yet, but they're making them going fast, and we can correct that. So, up district, we're going to face a very good Remsen St. Mary's team, and they were very young last year, so their kids are all coming back. They have a lot of experience. They're very big up front, and they like to be physical on the offensive side of the ball and defense too. So it'll be a challenge for us, for our kids. Another good measuring stick for us, another good learning opportunity for us to go out there and see what we can do, see what we've learned, and still see some of those areas that we need to get better at.
0: 8-player District 2 has 7th-ranked North Union welcoming North Iowa. In Class A non-district play, MMCRU is at home against Hinton. For Class A District 1, Sioux Central visits West Sioux, and Sibley-O-Cheaton is on the road against Galen Catholic of Lamars. Generals coach Mike McCarty is preparing for a J attack that brings some variety to the gridiron.
3: We played a physical, aggressive game. We made some mistakes. That probably is what cost us the ball game more so than our technique or how we played game-wise. So I think that we pulled a lot of confidence out of that game, even though it was a loss. Coming down to Galen this week, they're always going to have some tough kids down there, and we know that. They're always going to be well-prepared. They're going to spread us out a little bit. They like to run the football out of that single set. There's no big surprise if they want to run a bootleg or take off with a quarterback sweep. So they've got some strong kids up front, and I think we match up really well with them. I think it's going to be an exciting ball game.
0: Class 1A non-district has Alta Aurelia hosting East Sac County. Pocahontas area going to Lawton Bronson, and number 9 Emmitsburg welcoming Southeast Valley. In Class 2A non-district, Esterville Lincoln Central visits Cherokee. Spirit Lake is at home against Western Christian of Hull. Sheldon is on the road against 3A number 3 Sioux Center, and number 7 Okoboji goes to Boyden Hall Rock Valley. For Class 4A non-district, Storm Lake hosts Jefferson of Council Bluffs. It's now time to get you to your pregames as Hartley Melvin Sanborn welcomes rival South O'Brien to open up Class A District 1 action, and Spencer is at home against 3A number 6 Carroll in non-district play. This has been your KICD Friday football preview.

0: It's the high school football game of the week on Big Country 107.7 as South O'Brien takes on Hartley Melvin Sanborn. We're visiting now with Wolverines head coach Mark Furman. And coach, started off last week, week one, with a 26-7 loss to West Monona. Struggled to get things going offensively in that game, but what are some things you maybe liked about last week? They may have been a little few and far between, but what are some things you went back to on film and kind of pointed out, like, okay, here's where we did well. Let's build off this. Was there anything you took from that game?
1: Yes, there was. You know, it's 7-7 through three quarters, so I felt good. I mean, obviously losing a quarterback didn't help in the situation, but, you know, defensively, we probably played as aggressively as we have in a couple of years, so I was really pleased with that. Our outside guys were coming up to support, and I felt defensively, in the fourth quarter, unfortunately for them, they were stuck on the field a lot, and it's tough to play defense all night long, because we couldn't really get anything going in the fourth quarter offensively, but I thought we played well.
0: Well, you mentioned the quarterback going down. Probably, I was going to say, what was the biggest struggle?

0: struggle that you feel like you faced outside of that? What really was the struggle for your team in that game against West Monona that you're looking to fix going forward?
1: You know, I felt like offensively we just didn't maintain our blocks, and it didn't matter if you were a tackle, a guard, or a wide receiver. I felt like we had opportunities with the ball in the open, and then we just didn't maintain our blocks. And in order to be successful offensively, we got to maintain our blocks.
0: Got a pretty young group, not a lot of seniors on this team. Quite a few juniors, but a lot of underclassmen, a lot of sophomores, and especially a lot of freshmen, which maybe is a good thing for the future when you say, hey, look at this big freshman class, but that might not factor in a whole lot this year. So just talk about what it's been like in camp and getting ready and for this season with so many young and new faces on this year's team.
1: Well, and you know, we talk about young and new faces, but a lot of these guys played last year. A lot of the guys that are these older, you know, juniors and seniors and even a few sophomores had a lot of experience last year. And while that's not ideal when they're freshmen and sophomores, but you know, it kind of leads into a little experience this year. And so we're just trying to build on that.
0: He's Mark Furman, head coach of the South O'Brien Wolverines. Coach, thanks for joining us on the pregame show, and good luck against HMS.
1: Thank you.
0: Up next, we'll talk with Hawks head coach Jeremiah Delzer as pregame continues for Hartley Melvin Sanborn and South O'Brien. This is the high school football game of the week on Big Country 107.7.

0: It's the high school football game of the week on Big Country 107.7. As Hartley Melvin Sanborn hosts South O'Brien, we're visiting now with Hawks head coach Jeremiah Delzer. And coach, kind of just a different look Hawks team this year. You're doing things a little bit differently on offense, not quite as much of a multiple receiver look offensively this year. Some different, more traditional looks maybe on the field. And then defensively, kind of switch things around from what you like to run last year as well. Talk to me about schematically what you're doing on both sides of the ball this year and why you put those changes in place.
1: Yeah, you know, I think we just kind of looked as coaches over the offseason and talked about what fits our guys. And I think if you're not evolving a little bit every year, then to fit what your players are doing. I don't want to be a coach who hits square pegs into round holes. So offensively, we're running the same plays. They're not called any different. Our kids know them as the same, but we've just put a little bit of a heavier personnel grouping on the field, and we have more tight ends and more running backs. So it's no different. We can still go back to the old way of doing it. It just feels like that gets our best 11 players on the field. And then defensively, we kind of did some studying, and we found some different systems that we liked and kind of talked about what fits our kids and what do we think will be long-term sustainable. So we kind of switched more to a versatile three-man front, odd front, with getting a lot of athletes back in the DBs. We have technically five DBs on the field now, even though you'd probably think one of them is a linebacker. But to us, they're DBs. So we think that fits what we have, and we adjusted throughout the year, and our kids have taken a lot of responsibility and pride into those programs, and I think it fits who we are and what we're going to do moving forward. So I anticipate you'll see us stand this way.
0: All right, another thing you want to see move forward is your sophomore quarterback, Alex Vogt, who started as a freshman last year, not something you see very often, and had some growing pains, but also showed some real flashes of what he's capable of. Such a great athlete, and he could really spin it even last year as a freshman, now a sophomore. Talk about just kind of his progression from where he was last year to where he is this year, and where you think he can be by the end of the season.
1: Yeah, I think something that is no secret. One thing that we'll utilize a lot more is his legs. He's been put together. He worked really hard in the offseason to get a lot thicker and bigger and stronger, and we feel like maybe he can run the football, and I think that helps us open up the game, because every coach knows one of the biggest, hardest things to defend is quarterback run, because you're just adding an extra hat to the game. Where you've got to match that, and it more becomes one-on-ones rather than we can out gap you defensively, especially in our run fits and whatnot. And then offensively, we just kind of looked at our concepts, and we meet and we talk, and we're on the same page. So that's nice, because it's a lot of same as. It's like, hey, this is what we ran last year. Do you like that? And he can be like, oh, yeah, that makes sense. Let's do it like this. And he can take more command now because it's not so overwhelming. And I really like to see his growth, because he knows how to get guys lined up. He knows how to adjust a receiver to what he wants. And it doesn't have to be coming from me. He can know that. So I know he's taking those mental strides, and I think he's a great athlete who can do special things, especially when the play breaks down. He's really good at getting his eyes down the field and throwing the ball down the field. So hopefully we can continue using that as well.
0: Well, he's got someone he can look up to in the backfield and maybe ask questions of, with his literal older brother, Jackson Vogt, there at running back this year for you. Kind of moved him from receiver to running back. He ran the ball well in your week one game against Okoboji. That's a good Pioneers team, obviously, that has a bunch of seniors who are very experienced and have started for multiple years. But Jackson, 117 yards rushing, rather, in that game last Friday night against the Pioneers on 25 carries, had a touchdown. He ran the ball pretty well. Was it a lot of second half yards, or how do you feel he did and your team did running the ball, and what do you need to do to maybe sustain drives more to finish those in touchdowns? Because it seemed like you were able to move the ball, just only the one touchdown on the board, though.
1: Yeah, you know, I think early on in the Okoboji game, like you said, they're really experienced.

0: we ran the ball effectively in the second and third quarters too. So I had confidence that we could get it done. I think we just kind of had to get settled because they were doing a lot of linebacker blitzes and D-line stunts and movements, and our guys just weren't fully confident in doing that because it's your first time seeing live bullets. And like you said, those Okoboji guys are really fast and really talented. So to feel that was tough, but I think that you saw us do a lot of really good things, and I think we just got to kind of eliminate a lot of those mental errors that hurt us early on from the false starts and the bad snaps and things like that that got us beat a little bit early in the game.
1: Kind of typical week one type stuff early in the season. Now we'll see how you can bounce back in week two against a big rival in the South, O'Brien Wolverines. He's Jeremiah Delzer, head coach of the Hartley Melvin Sanborn Hawks. Coach, thanks for joining us on the pregame show, and good luck against South O'Brien.
0: Thank you. Appreciate it.
1: Kickoff for Hartley Melvin Sanborn and South O'Brien is up next. I'll be back with your starting lineups. 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
1: Good evening, everyone, and welcome into Week 2 of High School Football in the state of Iowa. I'm Matt Groenwald. Thanks for joining us for tonight's broadcast. We're live at Peterson Field in Hartley, home of the Hartley Melvin Sanborn Hawks, as they host the South O'Brien Wolverines, their rival in the battle for O'Brien County. Kevin Fondlander joining me in the broadcast booth. I'm Matt Groenwald. Class A District 1 action getting going with district play here already in the season in Week 2 for these two squads. So a big game here in this one, both looking to bounce back from losses last week as Hartley Melvin Sanborn down by Okoboji 43-7. South O'Brien taken down by West Monona 26-7. So not a lot of offense from either of these two teams last week, both just the lone touchdowns. They'll look to get things going. Both teams will be here in this game tonight and also start 1-0 in district play. We'll get your starting lineups when we come back. We're going to get the national anthem going here a little early, it looks like. So we will take a quick break for the national anthem. We'll be back with your starting lineups and kickoff on Big Country 107.7.

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1: Class A District 1 action here in week two. Both teams looking to bounce back from week one losses and start district play 1-0 as Hartley Melvin Sanborn hosts South O'Brien in the battle for O'Brien County. Getting your starting lineups going here, we'll start with the home team, the Hawks. And they are led by, at quarterback, a 6'1", 185-pound sophomore, number 11, Alex Vogt. At running back, a 5'11", 180-pound junior, number 6, Jackson Vogt. The wide receiver, 6'7", 215-pound senior, number 4, Graham Lux. And 6'1", 170-pound junior, number 1, McCoy Smith. The tight ends, 6'1", 185-pound senior, number 42, Luke Daggle. And 6'2", 215-pound junior, number 0, Hunter Daggett. The right tackle, 6'2", 235-pound senior, number 75, Eli Mastbergen. The right guard, 6'4", 250-pound senior, number 55, Brody Meandering. The center, 5'10", 200-pound senior, number 58, Michael Myers. The left guard, 6'2", 210-pound senior, number 50, Riley Wiersma. And the left tackle, 6'2", 293-pound junior, number 54, Riley Mattingly. For South O'Brien on defense, 4-4 look defensively. The defensive ends, 5'10", 190-pound senior, number 67, John Perman. And the other end, 6'1", 215-pound junior, number 72, Brooks Billick. The defensive tackle, 6'2", 210-pound junior, number 78, Jasper Johnson. And the nose tackle, 5'10", 215-pound senior, number 66, Will Stout. The linebackers on the outside, 5'9", 190-pound senior, number 22, Marshall Warnke. The other outside backer, 5'8", 175-pound junior, number 17, Roman Harms. And an inside for the Wolverines, 5'7", 165-pound junior, number 21, Connor Hedberg. And 5'10", 180-pound sophomore, number 35, Max Erdman. And the safety for the Wolverines, 6'1", 175-pound junior, number 18, Noah Whitrock. And the cornerbacks, 5'11", 175-pound sophomore, number 48, Tyler Cox. And 5'6", 155-pound junior, number 20, Braden Steins. For South O'Brien on offense, at quarterback, it is Noah Whitrock. Braden Steins, the starting tailback. The wide receivers, Tyler Cox, Marshall Warnke, Max Erdman, and also 5'6", 155-pound sophomore, number 30, Landon Lighting. The right tackle, Brooks Billick. The right guard, Will Stout. Jasper Johnson, the starting left guard for the Wolverines. And at left tackle, it's 5'9", 180-pound junior, number 60, Caden Kuhn. And at center, 6'4", 255-pound freshman, number 73, Carson Dow. HMS on defense at the end spot, it's Riley Mattingly. The defensive tackles, Eli Mastbergen, Brody Meandering. The nose tackle, Riley Wiersma, the weak side rushing linebacker. Then it's strong side linebacker, Hunter Daggett, the middle linebacker, Luke Daggle. And the star position, kind of the linebacker strong safety hybrid, is 6'2", 200-pound senior Joe Berman. The cornerbacks, McCoy Smith and Graham Lux. The free safety, Jackson Vogt, and at strong safety, 5'8", 160-pound freshman, number 2, Skyler McCarter. HMS will kick it away. South O'Brien will have it first on offense. Kevin Fondlander, two teams that we see run the ball a whole lot that kind of have switched to that spread, and over the last couple of years kind of learning new offenses, trying to take things to the air a little bit more, and kind of still a work in progress for both these squads offensively.
2: Yeah, and both teams, you know, don't have a ton of seniors starting, so you know, predominantly a lot of juniors going to be playing in this game. You know, not a lot of returners for either team, so both teams trying to figure out, you know, kind of what they're made of and what they're going to, you know, try to hang their hat on to win games this year.
1: Short kick, field about the 30. That's where South O'Brien will start with 11:55 to go, first quarter. Wolverines will start first and 10. Actually, check that, their own 40-yard line, pardon me. So good field position after the short kick. Kind of a, not really a squib. It was just in the air right at the returner. See, teams do that. They don't want to give up the big kick return, so they kick it short quite a bit and will let it go to their defense. They'll go two receivers right, one left. Handoff up the middle, Braden Steins. Steins gets a couple up the middle. And he picks up 2, second down and 8.
2: Yeah, and you got to, in this game, you got to give the advantage size wise. Definitely the Hartley Melvin Sanborn Hawks. So, you know, going to have to open some holes with those smaller linemen by the Wolverines, and to try to get that running game going, and just very undersized.
1: Second down and 8. Noah Whitrock will have to get the ball out quickly in the passing offense. We'll see if they can open some holes for

0: Philistines. Wolverines just 62 yards of offense last week against West Monona. Here's a run up the middle by Steins, back-to-back power drives, power runs up the middle, and that was a good run. Good hole there between center and right guard. Steins picks up about 6 yards, maybe seven, third down and a long one.
1: Little stretch play, and he cut it back, like you said, cut it to the right side and had a nice little run.
0: Sneak play on third and a long one, and they're not going to get there, and I don't know that they got anything. Whitrock tried to keep it and maybe back to last year, which might have even lost a foot.
1: Yeah, and that's where we're, what I was just alluding to, they just don't have the size to get a push like that.
0: So fourth down and about 1.5 yards to go at the 49-yard line. So South O'Brien will certainly go at midfield. Big play here, big fourth down early in this game. Opening drive for the Wolverines, who really want to put some offense together after last week. HMS moved the ball, but couldn't really get the ball in the end zone against Okoboji in that 43-7 loss to the Pioneers. Here's a shotgun, though, for Whitrock. Quick play out, extended handoff. Erdman trying to make guys miss, but pass took a little too long to get there, and then he had to shake, and then good pursuit defense there by HMS. There are about seven maroon shirts in the area, and it was number 42, the middle linebacker, Luke Daggle, one of the senior leaders of this Hawks team, that got their first loss of about three on the play. And the Hawks will take over on downs.
1: Yeah, just like you said, Matt, the ball just took a long time getting out there. And by the time he caught it and tried to run upfield, he had pursuers coming at him full speed and just nowhere to go.
0: So big stand, a big fourth down stop for the Hawks on the opening drive for the Wolverines. They'll have first and 10, 9:55 to go, first quarter. On the Wolverines 47, starting in plus territory. Handoff. Jackson Vogt gets it. Stiff arm Jackson Vogt around the right side, and he picks up a couple on first. He'll get about four. It'll be second down and six. About 117 yards rushing last weekend. A rushing touchdown in that game against Okoboji. So Hawks got it going in the second half against the Pioneers. They'll try to get it going early in this one, establish that run as they move Jackson Vogt, one of the best athletes on the team, from receiver to running back this year, to just get the ball in his hands more.
1: Yeah, nice seal block there on the edge, allowed him to keep bouncing outside. But good pursuit by the Wolverines to keep him to a four-yard gain. I thought he was going to have a bigger gain than that when he was getting out that edge.
0: It was Eli Mastbergen, who they moved from center, started at center last year, now right tackle. They got that seal block. Here's a little jet sweep action now. And that's McCoy Smith, 6'1", 170-pound junior, on the end around, right to left. Found some room to run and picked up about three, third down and three.
1: Yeah, and once again, reading the block, the kickout block, and then turning it up and getting a nice 3-4 yard gain there.
0: So good blocks here on the first couple of runs for HMS. Now they face their first down of the night, a third down and a long two, a short three on the 39.
1: Little confusion here, so we'll see what kind of play they have coming in.
0: Play clock at 10, still time. Here's the third down. Hand it off. Jackson Vogt up the middle on the kind of the delayed draw play, and he did not get the first. Got half of what he needed. It'll be fourth down and one.
1: Yeah, just kind of ran a little looked like a little trap there, cutting back and had the kickout block right up inside and trying to seal it down. But good job of stuffing it at the point of attack to only allow yard and a half gain.
0: So now fourth and one at the South O'Brien 38 with 8 minutes to go, first quarter, on your Westo scoreboard. Thanks to Westo Brewery and Pizzeria for sponsoring our scoreboard updates throughout this football and basketball season. Stop by, grab a great pint there. They've got outstanding wood-fired pizzas at Westo as well. Not just beer anymore. And I need to get up there more for the trivia night there. I hear that is a blast.
1: Did that once, yeah.
0: I did it once a long time ago, and I've been meaning to get back. Timeout HMS. They'll talk things over on this fourth and one. We'll take a break. 7:40 to go, first quarter. Hawks with a fourth and one on the Wolverine 38 when we come back on Big Country 107.7.
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0: 7:40 to go, first quarter, on your West Coast scoreboard. Scoreless and a fourth and one, HMS at the South O'Brien 38. They got the four down stop. Defensively, can they convert our game's first down? First down. It's a quarterback keeper, and it was Jackson Vogt leading the way for younger brother Alex Vogt, who just kept it up the middle and had a nice run on that one.
1: Got about five, I think, man.
0: Down to the 30. We'll see where they mark him. 33 even, maybe a gain of, well, they're going to say 33, 34. Gain about five or six, Kevin, you're right.
1: Yeah, give him the 33, give him six.
0: So first and 10, and that first down is brought to you by Harvey's Five Star Roofing, our first down sponsor this year. Thank you to them, and that's a Harvey's Five Star first down for the Hawks.